0: 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There's plenty happening this week, so if you're ready, let's go. Okay, before we start the new countdown, let's take a quick look back at the top 10 from last week. At 10, Clooney, Prospera and Christian Henry, Good Girl. 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At 5, Silver Bumper, On Tonight. 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At 2, Another and 54 Ultra, Talk to You. And last week's number 1, Swedish House Mafia and Likey Lee with Happiness is So Sad.
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0: From the Sky News Centre at 3, plans to reduce the number of jury trials in England and Wales are being scaled back. Only some fraud and financial offences will now be heard by judges, rather than the wider range of crimes in the original proposals. Magistrates will instead get powers to hand out longer sentences, but critics say that could push 25,000 more cases a year into lower courts. Criminal defence lawyer Greg Foxsmith warned about that idea back in March.
1: There's not enough magistrates, there's not enough magistrates' court sitting hours. It simply wouldn't work. In fact, all that will happen is you'll have a backlog of cases in the magistrates' court.
0: The White House is reported to have set up a new task force to look at the risks and opportunities from artificial intelligence. The Wall Street Journal says it'll recommend what role the US government should play in overseeing the technology, with a report due within 4 months. Kemi Badenoch's promising to end what she calls a childcare cliff edge if the Conservatives return to power. She'd abolish a threshold stopping parents who earn more than £100,000 a year from accessing free childcare. A murder investigation has been launched after a 40-year-old man was shot dead in West London. Officers were called to East Acton just before 8 o'clock on Friday night after members of the public reported hearing gunshots. In sport, Wakefield are Rugby League Super League champions for the first time, following a 23-10 victory over Warrington in the grand final at Old Trafford. Trinity head coach Darrell Pyle says his players put in an incredible display.
2: I just thought we really looked troubled. I thought we were superb today. That's a big performance from an unbelievable group of blokes.
0: England made it back-to-back wins in the Nations League by hammering Croatia 7-0. Scotland have their first victory under Sebastian Pokuloni after getting past North Macedonia 2-0. And Max Verstappen claimed Red Bull's first pole position of the F1 season as he beat Lewis Hamilton in qualifying for the Bahrain Grand Prix. That's the latest. I'm Barry Weir.
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5: Hey there, everyone. Welcome back. You're tuned into Days Like Nights Radio. My name, of course, is Ilke Klein. And this week, we're continuing with part two of my open to close set from Stereo in Montreal. Last week, we started right at the beginning of the night with some deeper and more organic sounds. This hour comes a little bit later, though not much, and I was playing progressive house for an hour or two to get things moving. Starting off with a fantastic Mike Risch record, this is Patents.

That was Anton Make with Soul Collector on Perfection. I also played Murat Unkoglu, and we opened today with Mike Risch. This week, I am on the other side of the world, well into my Australia and New Zealand tour. Depending on when you listen to this, I'm into the second or the third week of this tour. Coming up still, Noosa, Melbourne, Sydney, and also Bali, Indonesia, and Phuket, Thailand. For a full overview, have a look at my socials posted with this mix on SoundCloud. And meanwhile, in the background, this is Valdovinos, Good Times.

Records. The vibes were really progressive at this time of the night. I ended up playing quite housey at Thuishaven 2 weeks before, and so I had it in my mind to visit the Prague Spectrum a little bit more at the beginning of this set. Right now, a remix of one of progressive's latest heroes.

was Roger Martinez, a longtime friend and a fantastic producer. This was his track Neumarkt on Subbeat Recordings. You've been listening to part two of my Stereo Montreal recording. Next week, I'll bring you another hour from the same night as we continue further into this open to close journey. As always, thank you for tuning in. I hope to see some of you this tour. Noosa, Melbourne, Sydney, Bali, and Phuket are still coming up.

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1: That's Lenny and Bender on their track Make Me Move. And mixing before that was my track with Nampa Basico called Ni Amor. You're locked into Aoki's house with me, Steve Aoki, and let's jump right into the Aoki flashback.
0: And now, the Aoki flashback track of the week.
1: Released in 2017, this is the Oliver Heldens remix of 4 Million by Single with Bad Royale, Mace, and Big Gigantic.

called Phoenix from Quintino and Dioro. You listen to Aoki's House with me, Steve Aoki, and don't forget to check my tour dates out for the next couple weeks. You can head to my socials at Steve Aoki or my website, steveaoki.com. All right, it's time to get you guys warmed up this weekend for this week's Aoki Bootcamp Mix, starting off with the latest release on Dimmock, Borgias, and the

Skull 2 Phones from Ghost Jr., another new release on Dimmock, which is out now. You're in the middle of the Aoki Bootcamp Mix with me, Steve Aoki, right here on Aoki's House. If you want to get your hands on the next track, then head to my SoundCloud page where you can download this for free. This is my bootleg mix with Stephen Hartley of Jump Insomnia.

rounding off the Aoki Bootcamp mix, it's called I'm About It. Mixing before that was a Denmark throwback from 2017, Choppa Dunks and Fight. Sadly, that's about it for this week's show. But if you want to check out my tour dates, head over to my website, stevieoki.com. Denmark 30 shows, we're on phase 3, and we've got some insane shows on lock. Before I go, I want to play you guys one more. This is my track with Dimitri Vegas and Like Mike, Timbaland and W&W, Cry Me a River.

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0: Nice parking, Sam. 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

Starting it off with a 90s throwback there. That right there was Take That with their tune Prayer. But you're what you're telling me, Brom. It's your boy Rems, and you've got me holding it down on Switch from 10 till 12, bringing you the vibes, the hits, and so much more. So whether you've just woken up or you're already in the kitchen whipping up that Sunday lunch, I've got you covered. Because right now, it's time for the Sunday Brunch Show. And starting things off, it's the one and only U2 with Inner Life.

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1: There are two types of drive you can have on the motorway. One that feels like this. Or one that feels... like this. The difference is just a few little changes. Like giving more space to the car in front. Or not hogging the middle lane. Because being a little more considerate on the road actually reduces congestion and collisions. Which transforms everyone's journey. 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National Highways.
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Jamaican Bam Bam there, the original mix by Hugel and Soul Toll. And you know what, talking of Jamaican Bam Bam, let's just say your boy Rems might have a little holiday coming up to the island very soon. But right though, I'm not one to stop the party, and this next tune took over the 2012. Pitbull and TGR.

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1: It's your boy Rems, and the clock has just gone 10:30, meaning it's time for my favourite part of the show, the Midlands Music Guarantee. Because us here at Switch, we champion the local legends and put on for the up-and-coming artists from across the region. And this week's no different. We're taking it back to the 1985 track Round and Around with the one and only Jackie Graham.

Jackie Graham there with Round and Around, my Midlands music guarantee for the hour. But remember though, we don't just promote legends, we support new artists as well. So if you're an up and coming artist from across the region wanting the masses to hear your music, then head over to the Switch Radio website and tap the uploader. It's that simple. But alright though, from one Jamaican to a Bayesian, it's time for me to introduce Rihanna with the 2010s hit We Found Love.

0: We're nearing quarter to 11 now, and that right there was Gold West with Call Me. But alright, bro, it's time to read the mag to see what's been going on in and around the area and what local events you're going to want to know about.
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Jacob O'Neal there, showing us that Toxic Love really does make the best tunes. And before that, you had Damian Royce with Cannonball. Can I just say, working in radio, I absolutely love coming into studio because you look at the screen and you just see the songs and you're like, I've never heard that before. And then as soon as you hear it play, you're like, that needs to be added to my playlist. But alright though, this next tune, let's just say it took over everything when it was released. And let's just say, an Afrobeats artist called Molly just made a remix to it. It's Drake, Wizkid and Kyla. With

please. Shakira there with her 2000s hit She-Wolf. And can I just say something has definitely been put in that tune because it was released in the early 2000s and it's having a massive resurgence on TikTok right now. It just shows when good music's made, it will live on forever. But all right though, we're coming up to 11 Birmingham, and still to come we've got the likes of Michael Jackson, Destiny's Child and South Africa's very own Tyler. But taking us up to that 11 o'clock mark, it's Saturdays with Forever Is Over.

all good to me, boy, Chris Malinchak. And if you're just joining me now here on Switch, I've got one question for you. Where have you been? Because we've been on for an hour. I'm only joking, but yo, what you telling me, bro? It's your boy Rems, and coming up in this next hour, let's just say we've got the tunes stacked. We're going to get straight into it. This one right here is from the 2000s. You might know them because there is a big superstar that come from this group. It's Destiny's Child with Bootylicious.

0: Here's Alex, pedalling off to work. And here's Nikki, driving off for a morning coffee. You know the drill, Nikki. Allow at least 1.5 meters when overtaking cyclists, or more if driving over 30 miles per hour. And for horse riders, like Joe and Daisy here, slow down to under 10 miles per hour and allow at least 2 meters. Whoever you meet, travel like you know them. Think, follow the highway code and let's help keep everyone safe.
1: 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Is the sound of saying, I got you, mate? 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Is the sound of mates getting home instead of here? Click your seatbelt, because you're twice as likely to be killed or seriously injured if you don't think.
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Kelly Marie there with the 1980s classic Feels Like I'm In Love. And fun fact that I've just found out about Kelly Marie, she's actually Scottish, eh? That was my attempt on a Scottish accent. I don't know if it went too well, but don't rinse me online. But alright though, this next tune, let's just say he's currently killing it on The Voice right now. It's the one and only Will.i.am with Bang Bang.

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2: It's just struck 11:30 on the clock, meaning it's time for my favourite part of the show with the Midlands Music Guarantee. Because us here at Switch, we champion the local legends and put on for the up-and-coming talents from across the region. And this week's no different. It's the one and only Judas Priest with Take On The World.

Judas Priest there, my Miller's Music Guarantee for the hour with Take on the World, a classic tune right there. But remember though, it's not just local legends that we showcase, we also support up and coming artists, and it cannot be simpler to get your music on the radio. All you've got to do is head over to the Switch Radio website and tap the uploader. It's that simple. But okay Brom, we're going to get back into the music. Let's just say, this girl right here, I mean that girl right there, it's the one

0: 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But alright, Brom, it's time to read the mag to see what's been going on in and around the area and what local events you're going to want to know about.
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Cheryl Cole there, we've promised this, and if the rumours are true, she will be joining The Voice next year with the one and only Age. But alright though, we're going to get back into the music. 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

one with everything she wants, and before that you had Boys On with Father and Son. But alright bro, we're coming up to 12, meaning that we are nearing the end of the show. I do hear your hearts cry. But remember though, if you've missed anything from today's show, or if you want to get involved in the conversation, then head over to the Switch Radio website and socials

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2: Good afternoon, everyone. Welcome to the Cash and Mash show. Myself, Mash, and alongside me with...
3: Cash, how you doing, Mash?
2: Yes, I am.
3: You all right?
2: All good, all good, all good.
3: Good, good. And I hope everybody out there, you're all doing good on this Sunday afternoon. Obviously, we're here every Sunday, 12 till 2, so get ready for the ride.
2: Yeah, so we've got the usuals coming up. We've got the Alphabet Game, Sunday Slammers, Cheesy Trap, National Dies.
3: Yes, I hope everybody enjoyed the cheesy tune last week.
2: I did.
3: Yo, Roots, that was just some serious lyrics going on there.
2: We're going to struggle to find one that's going to be close to that this week, I think.
3: We'll get something.
2: Yeah, we'll find something.
3: Definitely.
2: Everything all good with you?
3: Yes, my brother, and yourself?
2: Yeah.
3: Everybody good? The kitten's good and everybody?
2: The one cat was ill last week, but he's coming back to... Oh, sorry. That was what I was going to say. The one, Chicory, that we thought was a girl, he's actually a boy.
3: Is he?
2: It's actually a boy.
3: Okay.
2: So we've got two boys.
3: Oh, right. That's cool.
2: I mean, it weren't just the wife that misread it. It was me as well. We was like, how did we not notice that?
3: Yeah, but they're young, aren't they?
2: Yeah.
3: You know, as they say, the penny ain't dropped yet, has it?
2: Yeah.
3: You know what I mean? One of them.
2: That's exactly what I was thinking.
3: Rightio.
2: Right then, on with the show.
3: Standard. Right.
2: Prepare.
3: Okay, I will continue.
2: That's the one.
3: All right. Okay, we're going to move into a track called Barbra Streisand with obviously the group called Duck Sauce. That's a mad name, isn't it? Duck Sauce.
2: Exactly. And then we'll follow that up with a track called Polaroid, and it's by, bear with me, Jonas Blue, Liam Payne and Lennon Stella.
3: Tune.
2: I've not heard it.
3: Nah.
2: No.
3: Oh, it's a banger.
2: Well, I'll hear it and I'll see what I've...
3: Yeah, standard.
2: Here we go.
3: Here we go.
1: Barbra Streisand.

0: going back in time a little bit there.
1: We am there, yeah. Good old 90s, as usual.
0: Yeah.
1: Technotronic.
0: Rocking over the beat.
1: Yeah, mate.
0: It was rocking over the beat.
1: Yeah, they made some tunes they did, man, in back in the 90s, man.
0: Yeah, definitely.
1: Proper bangers.
0: And that Polaroid did like it.
1: Yeah, man, it's a good tune, man. Poor Liam Payne, you know, but boy, he done some good collaborations, man, with some people.
0: Yeah, definitely, definitely.
1: The one that he done with Rita Ora, awesome. Yeah, deadly.
0: You love that track, don't
1: you? Yeah, it's a bad boy tune, man. I'm hopefully going to get it and bang it on for everyone.
0: We'll play that as one of your slammers one of the weeks.
1: Yeah, why not?
0: Why not, indeed?
1: Yeah, why not?
0: Or we might use it in the alphabet game.
1: Interesting.
0: Talking of the alphabet game, that'll be coming up after the adverts.
1: Indeed.
2: Sunday lunch. This is
3: Switch.
2: This is
3: Switch.
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0: Wow, what a track that.
1: You really like that one.
0: You know what? Never mind the track. That track absolutely been awesome. The film was actually awesome as well, man.
1: Do you know what? Do you want to know a little secret?
0: You didn't watch it?
1: I've never watched it.
0: Oh, my bedroom, you need to watch it. And it goes for you guys out there as well. If you ain't seen The Greatest Showman film, you need to watch it, man. It's brilliant. The songs are fantastic.
1: Do you want to tell us who it was?
0: Oh, yeah. I'm sure everybody knows, but that was a track called This Is Me. I can't say her name.
1: Keila Settle.
0: That's it. And the greatest showman.
1: Ensemble.
0: Yeah, man. What a tune, everybody, man. On a level. Banger.
1: We thought we'd just surprise you with that one.
0: Yeah, man. Tune.
1: And now we're into the alphabet game.
0: Yeah, so.
1: Alright. A little bit hyper there.
0: Nah, I can see, because I can see what you're going to be playing, Bridget.
1: You're not meant to say that. Everyone knows you're cheating then.
0: Oh, alright then. So.
1: Right, for anyone who's playing along at home, three tracks, and you've just got to name the letter. Cash will not be playing this week because he's just told you that he's seen what's on the screen.
0: Well, I couldn't help it, could I?
1: Right, see how you get on with these.
0: Standard.

0: There you go.
1: Wicked Bedroom.
0: Yes.
1: Bangers.
0: Thought we'd go really deep into the archives there.
1: Yeah, standing, man.
0: Three great tracks, not one of them from recent. So if you was playing along at home, the letter was S, and the three tracks were Shakespeare's Sister with Stay, Adam and the Ants with Stand and Deliver, and the last one was Tammy Wynette with Stand By Your Man.
1: Yeah, man, wicked.
0: And just so you all know, Cash was singing along to all of them.
1: I was indeed. All right, a few words I didn't get, like, but, you know, hey-ho, it goes, innit? That's normally when you've had a few drinks, innit?
0: It was just the fact that you were trying to do the actions to Adam and the Ants.
1: I know, yeah.
0: That was pretty cool.
1: Oh, that was wicked, man. On a level, three brilliant tracks, man, brilliant.
0: Right, then, a couple of new tracks coming up for you.
1: Mm-hmm. Right, okay, the first one is called High Hopes 3000 by the group called Role Model, I presume. And then we have... Go on, I was waiting for you.
0: Oh, The Time of My Life by Benson Boone.
1: Yeah, because you like him, don't you?
0: I do like Benson Boone.
1: Yeah, good voice, man, good voice.
0: And then we'll catch it after the adverts.
1: Peace.

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1: Sunday lunch.
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0: can't speak to drivers. But if they could, they would be asking us, telling us by the sounds of it, to put our litter and fruit waste in the bin. 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National Highways. And what's that? They said thanks very much.
1: So, let's talk about you. 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

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This is

0: Ooh, I ain't heard Nick Jonas for a while.
1: No, no, man. Not a bad tune, that one. Jealous.
0: Yeah, I do like that one. Do like that one.
1: What do you reckon of the Jay Sean vibe, man?
0: Mate, that was on fire.
1: Yeah, man. Guy's good, man.
0: he is good.
1: Yeah, really good.
0: I haven't heard of him for a long time.
1: No, I know. But you know what they're like, man. The rich and famous. They can chill out for a bit, do a little tour. You know, then
0: the
1: chill
0: rich
1: out.
0: And famous.
1: Yeah, then chill out a bit more, and then boom, here comes an album.
0: Is that how you roll?
1: Yeah, that's what I would do, man. Oh, jeez, dog, man, I'll be loving it.
0: So, what's the deal with Harry Styles then? Because that man just keeps bringing out music constantly.
1: Well, I know. I mean, how much more money does he need?
0: It's not about money. It's entertaining.
1: It's entertaining and more money, more kachinga in your pocket.
0: More kachinga.
1: Yeah. Right. This is a good one, right? Obviously, you know, Liam Payne, obviously, is no longer with us no more from One Direction and that. Well, not long ago, you know, when they pass away and they go on about how much money they earned and whatnot and whatnot, do you know how much he's left for his son? And this is without all the mansions and that he owns all over the place.
0: Okay.
1: 41.2 million.
0: Okay.
1: Yeah, man. Baby rich.
0: Bit of pocket change.
1: Yeah, I'm sure. Never mind all the yards as well in Los Angeles and whatnot he's got. All them penthouses and that.
0: You're not jealous in any way, shape or form, are you?
1: What does it sound like?
0: just a little bit.
1: God.
0: Right, and so we've got Raise a Light with Before I Fall to Pieces, and then we've got the news, and then we've got the...
1: Sunday Slammers.
0: Holla.
1: Yes, I.
0: Right, catch us in a bit.
1: In a bit.

0: There you go, everybody. The Sunday Slammers. Three absolutely bangers. What can I say, man? Marsh, did you enjoy them, my bedroom?
1: No, I didn't.
0: Didn't you?
1: Of course I did.
0: Yeah, standard, man. And everybody out there, hope you enjoyed them vibes as well. Okay, the first one, obviously, is DJ Pied Piper. Do you really like it? Utah Saints, Legends, Something Good. And Joel Corey, Devotion, bangers, bedroom.
1: I like that Joel Corey.
0: Yeah,
1: he's got,
0: man,
1: some good stuff, man.
0: Yo, the geezer's sick, man.
1: The geezer's sick.
0: Yeah, man, proper. Yes, I.
1: Right then, National Days of the Week.
0: Light my fire.
1: All right then. Right then, so today we've got National Cinnamon Bun Day.
0: Oh, lovely. I don't mind a cinnamon bun.
1: Or National Vodka Day.
0: Well, I'm not too keen on the body.
1: So vodka and cinnamon bun, that'd be a combo, wouldn't it?
0: No, for me, it'd be a cinnamon bun and a cup of tea.
1: A cup of tea. Oh, Monday, we got it going on.
0: What's that?
1: We've got National Get Funky Day.
0: Oh, okay.
1: We like that one.
0: Get funky.
1: Yeah, man, let's get funky.
0: Oh,
1: get
0: happy funky days. Yes, I.
1: And National Do Something Nice Day.
0: Mm.
1: I do something nice every Sunday. I turn up and listen to you for 2 hours.
0: Yeah, standard. I do things nice as well, like pull out a chair or something.
1: Pull out a chair while someone's trying to sit down on it.
0: Yeah, me. Or pull it away from them.
1: On Tuesday, we've got National Noodle Day.
0: Hey.
1: Or National German American Day. No idea.
0: I don't know what they're talking about there.
1: Yeah, that's a bit random.
0: Yeah, standard. German.
1: Ooh, on Wednesday, we've got National Chocolate Covered Pretzel Day.
0: Ooh.
1: We like a pretzel.
0: Mm.
1: And also
0: Sod National... Sod of me son.
1: And also National Pumpkin Seed Day.
0: Oh, okay. I don't know what you do with the seeds.
1: You eat them, you donut.
0: I thought you just plant them and you go...
1: You can eat them.
0: Oh, yeah, yeah.
1: Thursday is a bit of a random one. We've got National Fluffer Nutter Day.
0: I'm begging your pardon.
1: National Flutter Nutter Day.
0: Flutter Nutter.
1: Flutter Nutter Day.
0: That's more like me, Flutter Nutter.
1: You're just nuts.
0: Okay, Flutter Nutter, everyone.
1: And we've also got National Hero Day.
0: Yes, I.
1: That is not you.
0: Do they mean like hero or superhero?
1: No, it just says National Hero Day.
0: Right, if you were a superhero, who would you be?
1: Oh, that's a good question.
0: Mm.
1: I'd probably be something like Ant-Man or something. No, not Ant-Man. No, because you've got the obviouses like Superman, Spider-Man. Or
0: you want to get into all the nitty-gritties, that's why, yeah, where you want to go.
1: I don't know. You've caught me off guard there.
0: Yeah.
1: I don't know. Probably one of the lesser-known ones.
0: Mm. You know what? Me saying that, I haven't got a clue myself who I would want to be.
1: So you've come out with it.
0: I know.
1: No idea.
0: I know, yeah.
1: Right, okay.
0: Moving on.
1: So on Friday, we've got National Pro-Life Cupcake Day.
0: Not a clue.
1: Or National Mouldy Cheese Day.
0: Hey, hey, the good old mould.
1: What would you want mouldy cheese for?
0: No idea. You can keep that one for yourself.
1: And then on Saturday, we've got this it definitely is for you, National Handbag Day.
0: Hey. I was going to say, hey, what are you going to say? Come out with burgers or something?
1: No. And it's also National Motorcycle Ride Day.
0: Ah, nice.
1: I haven't got a motorcycle.
0: No, have I, but just like seeing them ride past, ain't it?
1: Exactly. Well, there you go.
0: Ah, bangers, man. Some weird and wonderful things out there.
1: Well, they always are.
0: Yeah, to do.
1: Right, then, we'll play one more song and then we'll catch us after the adverts. I'll let you introduce these.
0: Okie dokie, everybody. I love this group. Coldplay with a tune called Paradise. Enjoy.

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2: There are two types of drive you can have on the motorway. 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Or one that feels... like this. The difference is just a few little changes. 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Because being a little more considerate on the road actually reduces congestion and collisions, which transforms everyone's journey. So we all feel a little less and a lot more National Highways.
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1: Show them.
2: This boogie's in my soul. This boogie's wow. in my soul.
3: That was a combo.
0: Yeah, proper, man. Boy. I'm not being funny, right, but Snoop Dogg, you can, obviously everybody recognises his voice.
3: Yeah.
0: But that, I wouldn't have known that was Chaka Khan.
3: All I could hear was you going, Chaka Khan.
0: Yeah.
3: Chaka Khan.
0: Yeah.
3: Chaka Khan.
0: Her voice is there. Obviously, it's been, I mean, she's been around for some time.
3: She's been
0: but
3: around
0: wow,
3: long.
0: Man. That's unusual, man.
3: And we're liking it.
0: Yeah, man.
3: It's pretty cool. Introduce the next two then, big man.
0: Right, the next two is Amy McDonald with a track called Spark, and this guy I absolutely love, Neo, with a track called Closer. Don't wanna

0: Okay.
1: Whoa.
0: What could I say? There you have it, Neo.
1: Yeah, we like Neo.
0: Yeah, proper banger.
1: How did his tour go? Because you was going to go, wasn't you?
0: Yeah, yeah. Apparently, he was a hitman.
1: Okay.
0: Yeah, proper hitman all over the shop, man. Guy's got a great album out as well, man. Fantastic.
1: Okay.
0: Yeah, proper.
1: And what did you think to Amy McDonald?
0: Amy McDonald, not a bad tune, bro. To tell you the truth, I've not heard that vibe before, but not bad.
1: Yeah, where's she from?
0: Not a clue.
1: You don't... She's from Scotland, mate.
0: Oh, is she?
1: Yeah.
0: Wow, go.
1: Right then.
0: Jeez.
1: Okay, one more track. We've got another 80s vibe coming in.
0: Yes, I.
1: This is that scary woman, as you call her.
0: Yeah, I did.
1: Bit of Grace Jones with Slide to the Rhythm.
0: Oof.
1: And then we'll catch us after the adverts with the last part of the show.
0: All right. Hey.

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2: 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Motorbike safety. 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National Highways.
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1: 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Bye.

0: there we go, with a bit of Calvin Harris and Rihanna.
1: Yeah, standard.
0: This is what you came for.
1: Oh, indeed.
0: Unfortunately, we are at the end of the show. Boom.
1: I know, man. Always happens, doesn't it, man?
0: What? Tends to do.
1: I know, yeah.
0: That is how it works.
1: Well, I don't know, yeah. When you start something, you got to finish it, you know. When, you know, it's one of them, isn't it? Don't ask me.
0: Have you lost the plot again?
1: Yeah, indeed.
0: Is it because of the all the mad music we've been playing today?
1: Exactly, yeah.
0: It's playing with your mind.
1: Yeah.
0: Right, if there is anything you want, please put it on the uploader on the website and we'll happily play it.
1: Absolutely.
0: That's how we roll.
1: Mm.
0: After us, we've got Kevin the sports team.
1: With all the football results and ting. Yes,
0: I like the way that rhymes.
1: Yeah.
0: All right, then. Would you like to introduce?
1: Oh, my days, everybody, on a level. This is a cracker one that Mash has picked up, man, on a level. Everybody, enjoy this beautiful tune. We'll catch you, obviously, every Sunday, 12 to 2. This is Bobby McFerrin with a track called Don't Worry, Be Happy.
0: And we'll see you next week.
1: Peace.

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1: 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Thanks to Mash and Cash. 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Welcome to Switch Sport on Switch Radio, made for Birmingham. My name is Kevin Moore. Thanks as ever to our producer, Dean Kavanagh. And thank you for joining us on this Sunday afternoon. Now, today we make a welcome return to the Ariadne Bond Stadium. And from the Adobe FA Women's Cup third round qualifying, we have full match commentary of Northampton Town versus Sutton United Ladies, which will go for the tune-ups for you shortly. Chris Safter on the programme for our halftime Saturday review feature. We're focused on Solihull Moors, who yesterday faced Halifax Town in the Enterprise National League, of which we have post-match reaction from manager Chris Billington. And from 4pm we'll take a dip into our women's football podcast archives, featuring an interview with Craig Nicholls, who discusses at length his time in the women's game that features quite long stints at both West Bromwich Albion and Coventry United. Now, if you want to get in touch, you can follow us on

0: 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So the magic of the FA Cup returns to Sundays on Switch. Well, our first Adobe FA Women's Cup tie of the season. We'll go for the team on screen in just a moment. But I'm delighted to make a welcome return back to Switchport. Commentary duties is Matt Salmon, still part of the media team at Northampton Town. Matt, great to have you back this afternoon. Obviously, you're now working more on the men's side of the club as well. Great to say you're still doing great with the club as well. But, you know, the magic of the FA Cup returns. I looked with interest actually, Matt, during the week when Matt Vernon was on about sort of the preparation for the game as well. And because you're playing a team outside the National League, it's a bit more difficult to get your sort of VO footage to see what they set up as a team. But knowing that you were doing his bit of research on a team like Sutton United Ladies in the Tier 6, who clearly got ambition to be a National League team themselves. And it's a great test for both clubs, really. But it's great at this stage of the season, though, Matt, that teams of tiers do meet each other at this stage of the competition.
1: Yeah, exactly. Good afternoon, Kev. Always enjoy a bit of women's FA Cup action. And when I got that message from you, there was no way I was going to say no to some FA Cup action. But yeah, it's certainly, I think, if you're a neutral today, it's set up for an exciting game. You know, a Tier 6 side in Sutton United that have won 4 out of 4 so far in the league, you know, doing really well against a Northampton Town side that, you know, aren't where they want to be in the league at the moment and are looking to try and, you know, regain some form and hopefully use the competition to do that. So it could be a really interesting tie from a neutral's perspective. It's sort of set up nicely. From a cobbler's perspective, it's, you know, about being hopefully as professional as possible and getting the job done. But, you know, let's not underestimate that this Sutton side are going to be pretty good. But yeah, I'm sure Matt Vernon, you know, he'll have done his research. There's no doubt about that. He'll have found a way to find some footage of Sutton, you know, in whatever way possible, because that's how we do it in football. So yeah, he'll have done his research, Matt, and his coaching staff, and I'm sure they'll be well prepped for what Sutton will post today. And I'm sure Sutton, you know, will have done their research on the Cobbers as well.
0: Yeah, exactly. Yeah, because I mean, I think it's good that the stage comes can still be regionalised, and you know, you could have literally picked anybody across the country, really. But it's good for both teams that they do meet at this stage of the competition. Let's try and get for the team this afternoon and see what we've got this afternoon for you. Let's start off with the starting 11 and the bench for Northampton for Sutton United Ladies. We've got in goal number 1, it's Paige Inman. Number 2, Amber Wright. Number 3, Jade Rowley. Number 8, Destiny Reid. Number 12, Molly McKinley. Number 10, Rhiannon Elliott. Number 7, Poppy Deakin. Number 4, Lexi Edwards. Number 6 is Libby Jo Stokes. Number 9, Martha McPhail. And number 5 is Victoria Naven. Now, we're all going to go through a bit of live radio for you. Going to go through the sub-bench with us as well between myself and Matt. So on the bench, so far I've got 14, Madeline Relihan. 11, Kwahe Mapp. And we also got number 19, Isabel Davey. We'll put Isabel Davey in there as well. Isabel Davey is on the bench as well. Number 19, Isabel Davey. And also, we will confirm the other lines for you as well for Sutton United. So the rest of the bench back, just want to go through the honours for us, please, is
2: Regan Pigton.
0: Regan.
2: P-I-D-G.
0: Yeah.
2: E-O-N.
0: And last but not least, we've got
2: 15, Angel O'Grady.
0: We've got Angel O'Grady with us as well. On the bench here as well. And last but not least,
2: 18, Amber Barnard
0: is also on the bench as well. So that is the bench sorted for Sutton United. Okay, excellent. Thanks, Matt. Let's go for the starting up for Northampton Town this afternoon. In goal number 1, Katie McLean. Number 3, Zoe Hillman. Number 4 is Faye Noble. Number 6, Olivia Gilbertson. Number 7, Emma Pollard. Number 10, Chloe Finn. Number 11, Amber Dredge. Number 14, Esme Summers. Number 18, Evelyn Sharp. 23, Talia J. Warren. And number 57, Daisy Barrett. And on the bench this afternoon for the Cobblers, number 12, reserve goalkeeper Lauren Bartle. Number 5, Beatrice Rogers. Number 9, Ramae Farquharson. 13, Alex Mills. 15, Phoebe Orton. Number 24, Lacey Shielcock. And number 33 is Caitlin Stewart. So that's your starting 11 and benches this afternoon for this game in the Adobe Women's FA Cup third round qualifying. And we're very much looking forward to this game this afternoon. And a chance for Sutton United Ladies sort of like get a taste back in many respects. So the sort of level of football they want to be playing for maybe 2-3 years down the line, Matt.
1: Yeah, absolutely. If you know, everybody wants, you know, so desperate for a National League place. There's not many places, and there's not many of them in the Midlands, particularly where Sutton and Bath, you know, the amount of teams around that Birmingham area is crazy that are sort of at this level. And, you know, look at the teams in Tier 5 that want to get back there as well. You're like, you know, your Solihull Moors and that sort of thing. So, yeah, they'll certainly be... you know, a really good test for them this afternoon. You know, it shows sort of the level that they need to be at, and, you know, the level that they want to be at, hopefully. So, hopefully from their perspective, they, you know, get a good result today, and it shows that they can sort of do it at Tier 4 level. You know, you'd think, you know, them winning 4 out of 4 so far, they might go on to win the league, obviously, very early on in the season, but you'd think that maybe at the moment, are they a Tier 5 side playing in Tier 6? You know, we'll probably find out this afternoon.
0: Absolutely. It is a good test for, it's a chance for sort of like, you know, get a name for themselves that can compete as well, but also, as you said, like an opportunity to also ensure that they've got the makings of a potential Tier 5 team or Tier 4 team in the coming seasons. But Northampton Town will see an opportunity to get a good FA Cup run as well. It's a very strong starting 11 that Matt Vernon has actually put out to start the game here this afternoon. So underway here at the Arena Monstenon for the Adobe FA Women's Cup third round qualifying here. It's Northampton Town versus Sutton United Ladies with your commentary team of Kevin Moore and Matt Sammons. Let's quickly go for the lines for you again. Sutton United Ladies, goal number 1, Paige Immer, number 2, Amber Wright, 3, Jade Rowley, 8, Esther Reed, 12, Molly McKinley, 10, Rhiannon Elliott, 7, Poppy Deakin, 4, Lexi Edwards, 6, Libby Jo Stokes, 9, Martha McPhail, and number 5, Victoria Naven. And you start limits Northampton Town, goal number 1, Katie McLean, number 3, Zoe Hillman, 4, Faye Noble, 6, Olivia Gilbertson, number 7, Emma Pollard, number 10, Chloe Finn, 11, Amber Dredge, 14, Esma Summers, 18, Evelyn Sharp, 23, Talia J. Warren, and number 57 is Daisy May Barrett. And Sutton United is trying to get vulnerable play there. Amber Dredge trying to get on the ball, throw for Northampton. Barrett on the ball, left-hand side pass, trying to get a pass there through to Emma Pollard. But it's dropped back, it's head to Barrett, who's got the ball now, left-hand side. Back driving to the line here. And a good challenge there by the number 5 for Sutton United, Victoria Naven, but... going over the sliding tackle, but it trickles out of play, and it's going to be a goal kick to Sutton United Ladies. Paige Inman is the goalkeeper for the Green Army. Ball forward, layoff there by Martha McPhail. Ball on the far side, drops down this time to Libby Jo Stokes. Jade Rowley on the ball now, going forward. Get to a challenge there. One of the Northampton Town players, but a bit of a 50-50, wasn't it?
1: Yeah, I'm not sure. You know, Evie did go in quite hard there, to be fair. And, you know, good of the referee. We don't want to be seeing yellow cards coming out in the first, 2 minutes of the game. So, yeah, that's what the FA Cup's all about. And, of course, you know, Sutton are going to appeal for everything. You know, they're the underdogs in this situation. They, of course, you know, it was right in front of their bench. They're obviously going to be, you know, up in arms about that and asking for bookings and that sort of thing and try and put as much pressure as they can on the Cobblers, which hopefully from their perspective they might do with this free kick.
0: Free kick to Sutton United Ladies. We're just a couple of minutes into the game here. Ball gets floated in, trying to get the ball there through to Jade Rowley, but in the end, comfortably collected. With reassuring arms there of Katie McLean, the Northampton Town goalkeeper. McLean with the ball forward. Making a run onto it now. It's Chloe Finn. Finn tries to keep it in play, but a good tackle there, though, by Victoria Naven puts that out of play. But Northampton have got the advantage here. They take the throw, and Barrett's going to take it. Barrett getting the cross in. Intercepted, put out of play by Rowley. Goes out of play, another throw for Northampton. So early pressure by the home side here. And Daisy Barrett will take the throw in. Looking for a bit of movement, looking for Chloe Finn. Chloe Finn lets the ball bounce past her. Might have been a challenge there on her, but it's been collected instead now by Martha McFarlane. Deeper position, lays it off. Ball four trying to get the ball through to their number 7, Poppy Deacon. It's intercepted and cleared, though, there by Talia Warren. Ball going at the far side. Red's trying to keep it in play. And the ball goes out of play, and Sutton United Ladies get themselves a throw in. Ball comes in, cleared again this time by Navan, and Victoria Navan getting a few balls in there. The five there, then Victoria Navan there. Their Matt seems to be sort of like commanding a bit of the centre-back positions at the moment, but good early pressure by Northampton though.
1: Yeah, you can tell Sutton are really up for this with the, you know, within the first 4 minutes, you know, they're flying into every challenge, yeah. Every clearance is, you know, it's foot through it, you know, get it clear, that sort of thing. So, you know, they're really up for this from a just a defensive and a sort of an aggression point of view. And you say the Cobblers, you know, made a decent start as well, you know, pinning Sutton into their half at the moment.
0: Ball still back in the Sutton half of the pitch. Trying to clear it there was Elliot. Up to Poppy Deakin, trying to lay the ball off. Poppy Deakin on the ball, turns on the ball. Gets to a challenge there, but it's won back there by Gilbertson. Turning on the ball there was Martha McPhail. Good ball on the far side now, picked up this time by Libby Jo Stokes. Libby Stokes, of course, players had experience playing both Kiddie and Balmere this season. Sutton on the ball comes in, but intercepted there, and a good block there, Bill Gilbertson. And a good bit of passing play there by Sutton United ladies, but they get the Northampton concede the corner. And I think it was good in that play as well there, Matt. It was a good turn on the ball by the number seven for Sutton United, Poppy Deakin. But as you said, they're looking up for this cup tie. They're probably thinking, it's going to go for it, really.
1: Yeah, absolutely. You know, a good bit of pressure there. And you could tell, you know, another sort of showing of how up for this they are. The whole bench was celebrating as if they'd scored, you know, from just winning a corner. So, you know, yeah, Sutton are up for this, and they've come in with the right attitude. But Cobblers on the counter now.
0: Good can work by Daisy Barrett. One back by Poppy Deegan, but a good work by Northampton winning it back. And Barrett's on the ball, clipping it forward. It comes off the number two, Amber Wright. But over to cover is McKinley. Goes out of play. Headed out there by Amber Wright, and Northampton have got the throw but taken by Barrett. Receives the ball back from the throw-in. Talia Warren, TJ Warren, safe option, taking it back to McLean, the goalkeeper. And McLean taking a time on the ball here, seeing what options you can do to drop this ball forward. Clearing the ball forward. Flick on there by Amber Wright. And that, if that goes out of play, that's going to be a Sutton United, Northampton Town throw in. And it was the number two, Amber Wright, that flicked that ball on. Already early stages, Matt, but Daisy Barrett was already getting quite a lot of space on the flanks already.
1: Yeah, good game so far, to be fair. And yeah, the Cobblers seem to be using Daisy on this near side. We know what she can do. She's one of them, you know, where you have to be now as an athletic fullback, you know, up and down all the time. So, and she can certainly do that. And she showed that in the first sort of opening stages. Hasn't been able to sort of deliver a cross yet that's come to any danger. But a bright start from the young fullback.
0: Ball comes back to Summers. Intercepted by Sutton United. On the ball now is Lexi Edwards, drops it back. Inside pass, trying to find the number 10, Rhiannon Elliott, in the centre circle. Up against her is Esmeri Summers. Won back momentarily there by Victoria Navan, who chips it forward, but headed back. On the ball, Molly McKinley. Now Northampton winning back. Ball over the top. They're making a run. The ball there was Chloe Finn. Trying to keep onside Chloe Finn there as well, but putting Victoria Navan under pressure. And the ball goes out of play. The ref gives that as a corner to Northampton. That was good pressure by Chloe Finn there, Matt. Again, you're forcing the errors, and you're getting the advantage by getting the corner for yourselves awarded as well.
1: Yeah, it's been a couple of months since I've watched Clothin. I didn't know she was a centre forward.
0: Normally attacking midfield.
1: Yeah, she's in a, you know, really dangerous position there. I think, you know, Pollard, the striker, just dropped that bit deeper, so they probably just swapped roles, and she did well to win a corner.
0: Corner comes in near stick and just goes out of play. That's going to go out. It's going to be a corner. So a goal kick to Sutton United ladies. So we're coming up towards the 8 minute mark in this game. It's still Northampton Town 0, Sutton United ladies 0 here from the Derby FA Women's Cup third round qualifying here from the Arid and Bond Stadium. Your commentary team of Kevin Moore and Matt Sammons. And it's going to be Paige Inman, the Sutton United ladies goalkeepers, get the ball ready to take the goal kick for the Green Army. Certainly a club that's on the up at the moment, with the success of the men's team doing well in step five. And the ball the far side, Rowley trying to clear it. One back there for a moment there by Destiny Reid. Ball goes out of play, but Lona calls that as a throw in to Sutton United. Molly McKinley's got the ball. We'll take the throw in. flick on. Looking for McPhail to control it. Well, thanks for the ball back. Ball forward. Good layoff here. Cleared though. Warren on the ball, TJ on the ball, dropping it. Nice pass there to Gilbertson. Cross comes into the penalty area. Chance here. Trying to control the ball, get across in. Ball comes back, shot comes in, and a good effort by Ismay Summers. And Pollard there finding some good space there, Matt, to drop it back for the path of Summers getting the shot in. But that all came from a good cross on the right hand side.
1: Yeah, she did well there, Emma Pollard. I say Amber Dredge, the full. We were just talking about Daisy Barrett, but Amber Dredge, the other fullback on the far side. We know that she's got a good cross on her as well, and obviously scored that outstanding goal at Worcester that we saw on commentary towards the end of last season. Really nice crossing, and it almost looked for a moment as if Pollard was sort of unmarked and had got between the two centre backs, but the centre back recovered well there. To be fair, put in a bit of pressure, and Ismay Summers it was with the shot on the edge of the area. Who. You know, defensive midfielder, we're not really used to sort of seeing her there. So, a fairly comfortable one for the goalkeeper. But good to see the Cobblers creating chances early on.
0: Yeah, very good move with the number of players. They get involved in the play of the move as well. And it all starts from Dredge's quality cross, really. Barrett's coming back to more defensive position on the ball. Great run by Barrett right from the ball now for Northampton. Going down the flank, they're trying to slot a ball there through. Does slot a ball there through to Pollard, who switches the play. Good ball in towards the centre. Good linting in play. This great move. This is... Oh, the Lino calls for an offside there against Faye Noble, making a run there. Sorry, some... Noble making a run there as well, but Lino called it, but a good move there by Northampton, and I think that's the sort of work they want to be doing this afternoon, don't they, Matt? Keep it on the deck, sort of keep it crisp, lots of crisp passing, and that's where their pace can affect the game later on the second half, when there's going to be some tired legs out here in the second half of this cup tie.
1: Yeah, we need to see more of that. You know, the Cobblers playing off 1-2 touches. Sutton couldn't live with it then. You know, they were, you know, that was really, you know, a really nice move from the Cobblers, and like I say, it was off 1 or 2 touches, pass and move. So it was, you know, a good bit of play, and Sutton couldn't keep up with it. So just sort of showing that tier 4 quality and pace a little bit there.
0: So it's still Northampton Town 0, Sutton United Ladies 0 here at the Arena Monster. And the ball goes back to McLean, the Northampton Town goalkeeper, coming off a line to clear the ball. Lays out a pass. Ball forward. Trying to find Chloe Finn, who heads it on, but that'll go all the way through towards Inman, the Sutton goalkeeper. And we are coming up towards, on our stopwatch here, we are coming up towards the 12-minute mark nearly in this game. And Sutton United doing well in this early stages, but Northampton just centred that with a bit of quality in them. They proved there's some recent passes of play that we're looking to use their quality to try and unlock this, so far, very resolute Sutton United defence at the moment. The ball has come back to McLean. Clears it this time. Looking for Hillman. Referee blow is up there for something. It can be awarded as a free kick to to Sutton United Ladies, and it's going to be McKinley then is going to take this again. Flick on by Stokes, cleared by Gilbertson. Clothing trying to get the ball. Parlo trying to get involved in the play as well. Good play forward here. Layoff there by Summers. Ball towards the penalty area. Cross came in, but collected by Inman, the Sutton goalkeeper. Inman releases the ball after the 5-second count. Cleared by Warren. Clothing laying it off. Now the ball comes to Libby Stokes for Sutton United in the centre circle. Ball forward, but that'll be dealt with comfortably there by Dredge. Northampton Town back in possession. Ball forward, but intercepted by Reid. Poppy Deacon on the ball for Sutton United. Lays it back for McPhail, but the pass gets blocked. Now Northampton can break forward. Barrett on the ball again. Good slot in the ball through. It's a lovely ball through. The chance here for Emma Pollard. A chance on goal here. And that's a great bit of defending work by Victoria Navan. And the ball that was there slotted through really cut open the Sutton United back line there for a moment. And Pollard was raised up. It's just about to pull the trigger, Matt. But good defensive work by Navan. But that's what we were talking about earlier on. Those sort of passes are required this afternoon, aren't they?
1: Yeah, absolutely. Brilliant pass there. We were talking about Daisy's passing earlier. And, you know, another brilliant ball through there. Good run by Emma as well to lose her marker there and find a bit of space. And, yeah, the centre-back did really well to get across and make that challenge, just as you say, as they're about to pull the trigger. It's interesting to see the Cobblers formation. It seems to be sort of it's a back five, certainly out of possession, yes. But in possession it's definitely a 3-5-2 with Barrett and Dredge bombing forward. And we joked about Chloe Finn being a striker, but I think that's where she's playing. If you sort of look when the Cobblers have the ball, it looks like she's up front with Pollard.
0: Yeah, she's been up in that sort of like almost like the number 10 dropping back the strike sort of role. Ball comes in, Chloe trying to get a shot in there as well. Once Victoria Navan clears it, but the cross comes back in by Northampton, back stick. Oh, trying to head back across the face of the goal here. And again, it gets cleared by Sutton United. Poppy Dean trying to keep the ball in play. Does ricochet off Barrett though, goes that play. Sutton United win the throw in, but there's certainly a bit of concerted pressure by Northampton Town from the corner. Victoria Navan's going to take the throw in for Sutton United. McKinley's making a move. Holly McKinley's on the ball. Barrett's behind her. Keeps it in play. Trips it through to McPhail. McPhail chipped the ball forward, but that goes all the way back to McLean, the goalkeeper for Northampton Town. McLean picking out Hillman. Lay off there to Dredge. May Sharp on the ball. Back this time to TJ Warren, and Warren's safe option back to McLean. Sutton United just having at the moment just Poppy Deakin and McPhail up front at the moment, but they're sitting back quite deeply to be fair. And the ball, long ball there by McLean, too far for Barrett, goes that player, be a Sutton United throw in. But looking at Sutton United for a moment, Matt, it's Poppy Deakin and Martha McPhail are the two players up front at the moment, but they were sitting quite deep back there, no high press for them at the moment. Maybe they could sit back and keep a bit further and just give more protection for the midfield.
1: Yeah, it's interesting formation. At the moment it looks sort of 4-2-3-1, but at times it becomes sort of a 4-4-2 as well, so it's an interesting sort of you know, set up for Sutton. It's quite difficult to work out what it is that they're trying to do at the moment. But I say after that sort of frantic first 5 minutes where Sutton really up for it, smashing into tackles and, you know, smashing every ball out of the park, you know, it's really settled now, and the Cobblers sort of have a little bit more control on the game, and that sort of you know, aggression from Sutton seems to have settled a bit, but obviously the threat's still there.
0: Good work there by Summers, wins it back for Northampton, lays the ball back this time back to Gilbertson. Left hand side pass. Pick out the ball to Daisy Barrett. Barrett's got the ball for Northampton Town. Goes down the flank. Good work by Barrett. Up against her is a number two, Amber Reich. But still gets the cross in though. But in the end, it's come to be collected by Paige Inman, the Sutton United goalkeeper. We're coming up towards the 17 minute mark in this game. Still Northampton Town nil, Sutton United ladies nil this afternoon's FA Cup tie. Poppy Deakin on the ball for Sutton United, laying it into the path of McPhail. McPhail turns on the ball, but good deceptive work there by TJ Warren, puts out a play. Sutton United win the throw in. And it's going to be Amber Wright that will eventually stroll over to get the ball, take the throw in for Sutton United. And be in time to sort of get the throw in as well. And I'll be honest with you, Matt, I do agree with this new rule that's coming, where the ref will be quite clear saying once you start the 5 second countdown, you've got to release the ball in those 5 seconds.
1: Yeah, it's certainly an interesting change that's sort of been made to the laws, isn't it, over the year. But I think the thing is, every referee seems to have interpreted it differently. You see the referee there, you know, there wasn't a certain player within 10 yards of the ball, and he's already on three before they've even got there. Whereas, you know, we've had games with our men's first team this season where it's been like sort of the fullbacks come across on the far side to take it, and then it's when he picks it up that he starts counting. So it's interesting in terms of, you know, how it's been sort of you know, policed around the game. Different referees have got different interpretations of it, but like you say, you know, it is desired to have a, you know, a good effect in terms of, you know, let's speed the game up sort of thing. But yeah, we haven't got the privilege of things like multi-ball and whatever at this level, so I think you know, the Cobblers will be glad that, you know, the game's being rushed and, you know, Sutton are being rushed. But I think it may be a little bit harsh from the referee there when there wasn't really anyone near the ball and he starts counting down.
0: Yeah, because Amber Wright had to sort of bit of a stretch on there to get the ball to take the throw in. I think she got confused. I think she thought Martha McPhail was going to take it. But anyway, yeah, so you're right. It's interesting how it's been interpreted so far this season, the 5 second rule. But still, goal is hit the Arid and Bunstead. And ball gets in towards the Sutton penalty area, but a good catch by Inman again. Good ball there by Inman in towards the penalty area. And that was a good delivery that came in, but a good save, good catch by the goalkeeper. Ball's been clipped forward. In towards Libby Stokes. 1-2 pass there, picking out Rhiannon Elliott. Elliott with the ball forward, trying to drive forward here. Chance for United breaking forward here. On the flank there is Edwards trying to get a crossing. Ball comes in, gets blocked. Goes out of play. Good challenge there. Good block there, but I think that was Gilbertson got the touch on the ball then. And Sutton United win themselves a corner. So an opportunity to see what Sutton United can do on set pieces here. As we expected, number 5, Victoria Navin, is going to make her way towards the penalty area for this corner. And just hanging out on side, making her way now to the penalty area is going to be the number 7, Poppy Deakin. Poppy Deakin, of course, former Sutton Coldfield Town player, would have played Northampton Town in previous seasons in Tier 4. And it's going to be Martha McPhail, the number 9 for Sutton United, is going to take the corner. So an opportunity on this set piece, see how the Green Army can do. It's coming towards the 20-minute mark in this game. Corner gets floated in. Layoff picked up by Destiny Reid. Destiny Reid's got the ball. Trying to cut inside, gets across him, it's blocked. Drops to Summers, who clears it. Making the run is Pollard, but the ball goes back to Inman. Has to clear it straight away, but we're doing so with the back pass there. Probably put the goalkeeper in a little bit of pressure and has put the ball out of play. And Northampton get the advantage, so they've got the throw in. On the far side, Essie Reid trying to win it back. And the dredge. On the ball for Northampton Town. Ball forward, but Poppy Deakin can't control it. One back this by Northampton. Pollard will fall. Good work here by the Esme Summers. And brought down as well. That was a great run there by Esme Summers there. But referee in a good prime position to see that. No qualms about the free kick. And the free kick for Northampton Town, Matt, in a dangerous position. But a good run there by Summers.
1: Yeah, really dangerous play there from Esme. And I've said it a couple of times already, but when the cobblers sort of, you know, decide to turn it on, Sutton can't get near them. And they say they've had to commit fouls and things like that. This is in a really dangerous position. And really enjoying the Sutton bench on the far side, by the way. I think there's been times where they've had like 5 members of staff stood up, and they're really up for this, and you can tell. But yeah, really good position for this free kick. And Casey McLean seems to be coming up for it, which is
0: this is a rarity. I've never seen Katie McLean take a free kick. This is a moment in history. This is Matt, certainly.
1: This is the match of the FA Cup.
0: The goalkeeper, Katie McLean, is going to take this free kick for Northampton Town. They've got 3 players. Well, she kills the ball. The ball does its job. But I'll tell you what, Matt. If that had gone in.
1: I know that's what the FA Cup's all about, isn't it? I mean, it was sort of the big build-up, and it was slightly underwhelming, actually. You know, we've seen Katie, you know, launch balls forward from inside the penalty area before, and she didn't seem to really hit that as hard as I thought she was going to. But yeah, no, if the Cobblers want to try that and they feel that that's one of her strengths, then let's see it. We saw her take a penalty against West Brom in the League Cup 2 seasons ago, I think it was. When it was still sort of a straight knockout, and the Cobblers took West Brom's penalties, and it was unfortunately Katie's that missed, that cost them the tie. But she was like 3rd or 4th to take a penalty then, and that was surprising. So I'll certainly be having a joke with Katie in the clubhouse about that later on.
0: Absolutely, yeah. Poppy Deakin trying to hit the ball in play, can't control it, goes out of play. It's going to be a throw for Northampton Town. Daisy Barrett does take the throw quite quickly for the Cobblers, drops it into the path of the number 23, TJ Warren, who drops the ball back to Kate McKean in a more sort of traditional position in her own sort of penalty area. Barrett has got the ball from the ball that's been laid out by McLean. And patient play by Northampton here. Talia J. Warren's getting a ball here. But again, Sutton are sitting back. The number 9, number 7 in particular, though, Matt, Poppy Deakin and Martha McPhail, they're pretty much staying on the halfway line. Maybe they might change that during the second half, but it does give the back line from Northampton time to take their time before they start to build the play, bring the ball out of defence.
1: I say, just going back to that free kick, really risky as well in sort of, you know, the 24th, 25th minute of the game to have your goalkeeper take free kick. If that's, you know, blocked or they go straight into, you know, the Sutton goalkeeper's hands and they counter-attack and you find yourself 1-0 down. So it was a risky move. But yeah, like you say, the centre-forwards for Sutton, you know, looking a little bit isolated at times. They, you know, they can't seem to get out. And look at the Cobblers there, you know, really aggressive, pressing hard and have won the ball back, you know, through Gilbertson there.
0: Good work by Gilbertson. Esme Summers, nice ball, left-hand side pass, picking out Daisy Barrett's got a bit of space now. Up against those Amber Wright, but Barrett going down the flank, but Amber Wright does match the pace this time, but puts the ball out of play, and it's going to be another throw-in to Northampton Town. It's been a good cup tie so far, play with good energy by both teams. Come up towards the 24-minute mark in this game. It's still Northampton Town 0, Sutton United Ladies 0. The ball comes a penalty over, a cross comes in, and it's catch in the end there, caught in the end there by Paige Inman, the Sutton United Ladies goalkeeper. Sunshine out here at Northampton as well. Inman with the ball, releases it. Looking for Deakin. Poppy Deakin does control it, but chests it down a bit too far, goes out of play, and Poppy Deakin sort of almost intimate thought was a problem with the ball then, but it goes out of play. But Daisy Barrett will take the throw for Northampton. Looking for Chloe Finn. Chloe Finn's got the ball. Turns on the ball as Chloe Finn. Up against her is the number five for Victoria Navan. Chloe Finn wins the ball, gets a cross in. Cross comes in, a chance here. Paolo trying to control it. Trying to lay it off as well. Turns on the ball. And Northampton clear it. Sorry, Sutton clear it, but ball's come back this time. Shot comes in, and it dropped in there for Gilbertson trying to shot, but it's blocked. Pop for distance there. And Dredge with a shot as well. And a number of shots over Northampton, Matt. But I think of a tricky moment for Sutton United. They could not clear their lines at all there, really. Real shades of first real pressure against them so far this afternoon.
1: Yeah, I think it's a little bit of a, you know, story of the season for the Cobblers in the final third so far. I think that's sort of, you know, been the problem has been putting those chances away. And you know, they're certainly creating enough and getting into good areas. It's just that final finish that's missing at the moment. But yeah, you know, Sutton, you know, looked really panicked there. They couldn't get the ball out of their own penalty area, let alone, you know, their own half. So you know, Cobblers need to keep this pressure that, you know, hopefully that goal's coming. And the same, you know, after a difficult start to the league season, a couple of goals today, you know, we'll do, you know, players a lot of good in terms of confidence as well.
0: Just takes that one moment sometimes, doesn't it? McKinley trying to win the ball up for Sutton United. Good challenge there, McKinley, but laid off now is Barrett. Barrett gets the cross in towards the penalty area. Ball comes through, the cross comes in. Oh, it's the post that goes in. Oh, it's saved by the keeper. No, by the keeper, by Faye Noble. The ball hits the post, bounces back out. That goes anywhere else, that's in the back of the net. Matt, but on the one occasion, it comes back into the path of the goalkeeper, Inman.
1: I said a moment ago, story of the season for the Cobblers, you know, finishing their chances, and another really good chance there, and they've just not, you know, had that luck or that cutting edge in the final third. And, you know, Faye Noble, we've seen score so many goals like that before, and it looked like it was going to bounce in, but luckily Sutton, you know, get away with one, and it, you know, goes back into the hands of Inman, as you said. So the Cobblers back on the attack, though, and, you know, that first goal's coming.
0: On the ball now, Esme Summers is finding more space going forward. Lays it back this time into the path of Gilbertson. Ball comes down to Chloe Finn. Chloe Finn trying to turn on the ball. Still controls it. Trying to maybe scissor a shot herself, but squares it this time. Good ball. Trying to get ball for Pollard. Pollard does control the ball. Again, got the shot, but it's blocked. I'm trying to keep it in play on the far side. Destiny Reid trying to win the ball back for Sutton United Ladies. Just win it back, but only back as the ball cross comes towards the penalty area again. And a chop there, and the ball goes in. And it's Emma Pollard gets in. And despite the cross coming in and Paige Inman trying to clear it, Emma Pollard got the header to put in the back of the net. The cross came in and Inman could only sort of parry it to behind her, really. And Pollard puts it back in the net. It's 1-0 to Northampton Town, Matt. But as you said, it's been coming.
1: That was exactly what the Cobblers needed. Something that's, you know, it's not the easiest transfer out of the game, probably the most difficult one, and it's almost a recreation of the goal against Worcester with the cross from the far side that's gone in. Whether or not Emma has got there before it's crossed the line or not, we'll have to sort of look back a little bit later on. But the players sort of seem to gather sort of right over on that far side, so looked like it could be an Amber Dredge goal. But Sutton, you know, don't seem too happy about it. They've got a player down at the moment, so I don't think the referee's going to change his mind on this one. As you said, and as we've already said, it that was coming, and hopefully that settles the Cobblers down a little bit.
0: Yeah, there are a number of Sutton United players talking to the referee about the what's happened there, because I think it might have been Victoria Navan that was down injured at the moment before that cross came in, but the cross did come in. number three, Jade Rowley that was down injured. And the cross came in. Paige Inman did well to get a hand to it, to be fair, the cross came across. But it was Amantha, Emma Pollard, we're at the moment going to say, has got the goal. We'll never get any sort of updates on this, to get the first goal for Northampton Town. So it's Northampton Town that are 1-0 up, with the first goal scored by Pollard this afternoon. She's certainly got the last touch on the ball. We feel she actually got the last touch on the ball before it went into the back of the net anyway. But it's Northampton Town 1, Sutton United Ladies 0 here. And we've come up towards 28 minutes of mark in this game. Still a long way to go in this cup tie. Looks like, thankfully from a Sutton perspective, that Rowley's okay. Back on the pitch. Never want to see any player leave the field of play early in the match. And the ball has gone out the far side. It's going to be a throw-in to Northampton Town. So it's Northampton Town 1, Sutton United Ladies 0 here at the Riddermond Stadium. And Emma Pollard, we believe, has been accredited with that goal. So Northampton Town bring the ball out of defence again. Barrett on the ball now on the left-hand side. Up against it is the number 10, Rhiannon Elliott. And the ball goes back to Talia J. Warren. And this will be a test now for Sutton United, won't it, really, Matt? See, do they? You don't want to whole season change their entire tactics, because I think they're certainly competing very, very well. But they're going to be patient as well, and sort of try and see out the next 10 minutes, and sort of they're probably thinking for a moment, probably thinking we're going to get a bit of a storm now for Northampton. We've got to see it out and try and sort of deal with this the next 10 minutes of pressure.
1: I think you could already see it there from the kickoff. The Cobblers won the ball back. You know, I think Sutton put it out for a throw-in on the far side, and you know, Cobblers had a throw-in sort of level with the edge of their own penalty area and sort of, you know, started to build from the back as they normally did. And before the Cobblers went 1-0 up, Sutton were happy to just let that happen and said, you know, come and break us down. But you saw there this forward Stokes was, you know, pressing Katie, you know, pressing TJ, pressing Evie out there. You know, it was Sutton already a lot more aggressive in terms of trying to win that ball back. And they have to be. The pressure's off the Cobblers now. They're 1-0 up. They're in the next round as it stands. So, yeah, it's on Sutton to now go, and they've got to chase the game now, which may open up more gaps for the Cobblers at the other end.
0: Yeah, good point there with both Poppy Deakin and also Libby Jo Stokes. We'll have to sort of take to be more aggression there going forward, not sit back so much in the centre circle, waiting for the balls to come through to them. It's going to be a free kick now, just this time now, been awarded to Northampton. Number of players making their way forward. Sharp makes her way forward, ball comes in, drops down, in the end collected by Inman, the Sutton United goalkeeper. Inman clears the ball, flick on there by Rhiannon Elliott. Ball forward, we're headed back by McKinley. Clothfield on the ball, clips it forward, trying to find Pollard. Good control by Pollard, who turns on the ball. Skips a challenge there as well. Gets it forward. It's good play by Northampton. All towards Clothfield on the edge of the penalty area. Clothfield gets a shot in. And initial stumble there, but saved in the end by Paige Inman, the goalkeeper. Good bit of play by Northampton with Clothfield getting the shot in. Inman with the ball forward. Intercepted. Cleared by TJ Warren. Emma Pollard on the ball. Lays it back for Barrett, but cutting in to intercept the ball is Poppy Deakin. Deakin drops it back this time to Victoria Navin, who clears the ball forward. Intercepted though this time by TJ Warren. Comes back on the far side there for Lexi Edwards to clear it on the left hand side for Sutton United. Destiny Reid on the ball now. Lays it back for Edwards. Edwards with the ball over the top. But Evelyn Sharp will get that. We'll actually let that roll back to Kate McLean, the Northampton goalkeeper. Fair to Sutton United though, Matt, they are coming out a bit more, being more aggressive. As you said, you know, they've got the goal down. They don't want to sort of like try and keep it at 1-0 going to the break. They're showing a bit of positivity going forward, aren't they, Sutton?
1: Yeah, like I said, the number, I think it was number six, Stokes, just sort of over here on the halfway line, was, you know, he's been really aggressive since that goal. And good chance here for Faye Noble. Is fouled? No penalty, says the referee. But yeah, Sutton seems to certainly be a lot more aggressive, and they have to be in terms of chasing the game.
0: Chances here for Northampton again. Pollard with the ball, depends on Trotson, and gets shot in. Good save by Inman, but comes back to Finn, and that goes to the back of the net. Summers there got the touchdown, I believe, and it's the second there of goal for Northampton Town. And the first step by Omer Pollard was saved by Paige Inman, and the ball drops back. It's now Northampton Town 2-0 up against Sutton United Ladies. Now Northampton Town 2, Sutton United Ladies 0. And just what Sutton not would have wanted, Matt, could see the second goal before the half-time break. One, do you think, OK, regroup at 1-0, but 2-0, it's going to really sort of change their mindset now from around this first half, Matt?
1: Yeah, Zoe Hillman seems to be having quite a long conversation with the referee. So interesting to know what that's about. Maybe that she, there was something she was unhappy with in sort of the build-up. I think Faye Noble may have looked to have been fouled in the penalty area, but it doesn't matter because the Gobblers have scored and got that second goal. That's a really nice cushion now. Sutton, if they didn't have to chase the game, they really have to chase the game now and go for it. And we probably saw that a little bit there. There was so much space for Pollard, who had the initial shot, and then Summers with a nearly really nice finish for the second.
0: Yeah, good finish by Emma Summers after the initial work by Emma Pollard there, getting on the score sheet. So Summers with the second goal this afternoon for Northampton Town. It's now Northampton Town 2, Sutton United Ladies 0. We've come up towards the 34-minute mark in this game. But a testing time now for Sutton United, with the two goals being conceded, how they can sort of like still stay composed for the remainder of this first half. Ball comes to the penalty area, getting a touch on it is Poppy Deakin. Deakin on the ball again. Up against her is Emma Pollard. Deakin lays it off. Good ball to Elliot, trying to keep it in play. Unlucky there by Rhiannon Elliott. Good stretch there, but couldn't keep it in play. It's going to be awarded as a throw-in to Northampton Town. As we come up towards the 35-minute mark in this match. And taken by Warren. Picks out the ball to Evelyn Sharp. Sharp with the goalkeeper McLean. McLean with long ball forward. Pollard lays it off. Ball comes towards the penalty area. Clayfield a clip on, and that's a cracking goal. And that's a third goal by Northampton Town. Chloe Finn getting on the score sheet for the third one there. Cross came in and just clips it over the goalkeeper. Lovely bit of skill there by Finners. And it's now Northampton Town 3, Sutton United Ladies 0. And well-worked goal there, Matt, but I don't think the goalkeeper could do anything about that, really, to be honest with you.
1: No, that's an unbelievable finish by Chloe Finn. It's one of them where, sat here on the halfway line, that looks really easy. You know, you just get your leg, but, you know, it's a really good bit of technique. Just didn't need any more power on it. The power came from the cross, and she just helped it on over the goalkeeper and into the net. Otherwise, it probably wouldn't have been a routine catch for the keeper. So, yeah, really good finish there from Chloe Finn, and Amber Dredd showing us what she can do with that right foot as well, with the cross as well. So, yeah, if that first goal didn't sort of settle the tie and settle the Cobblers down, that really will. And you have to say, you know, that anything can happen. You know, there's still, you know, there's 10 minutes plus the second half to go, but it's a really long way back for Sutton now.
0: It is indeed, but a great bit of quality skill there by Chloe Finn, getting the third goal this afternoon on the score sheet, and Finn getting the third goal. It's now Northampton Town 3, Sutton United Ladies 0 here at the Reardon Bond Stadium. Win the ball now is Libby Stokes for Sutton United. Drops it back into the path of Alexia, who's trying to chip the ball forward to Destiny Ruby. She can't control it. Ball goes out of play though, but Sutton do with the throw-in. And McKinley's going to take it. Good bit of skill there from Dredge's cross there, with a ball clipped in there by Clofin. Helped it on. First touch really, just chipping it over the goalkeeper, Inman, in the back of net to put Northampton in a real commanding position in this cup tie this afternoon. But Sutton United have got themselves a throw-in. Look for Poppy Deakin, but it drops back this time instead to Destiny Reid. Northampton to win it back, but it goes out of play. Matt?
1: Interesting from the referee to see him counting Sutton down again when they're 3-0 down. They've got an attacking, thrown in an attacking position, and the referee's counting them down again when there's a player not near them. Sutton aren't going to be wasting time here. You know, they're 3-0 down.
0: Pollard gets in, and that's now a fourth for Northampton Town. And you're right there, Matt. Not trying to waste some of the throws there, but on that passive play there, and despite Amber Wright trying to get the ball off Pollard, Pollard puts it in the back of the net, and it's now Northampton Town 4, Sutton United Ladies 0. And Pollard getting a second goal of the game. Good finish by Pollard, starting it past Inman. And it's now Northampton Town 4, Sutton United Ladies 0. I think from a Sutton perspective, it's really a case of like just get to half time, try and regroup, and just see what we can try and get out of this game in the second half, really, Matt. But the quality of Pollard there, showing a good finish there as well. I knew what she was doing. And a good finish, good second goal this afternoon by Pollard. But now she'll be looking for a hat trick.
1: Yeah, brilliant finish there from Pollard, and it was that throwing that I was talking about. Just that the Cobblers, you know, they won the ball back, got forward quickly, and scored before I could even finish my sentence. So yeah, really good there, ruthless from the Cobblers. You know, I sort of said that they've struggled for goals this season, and you know, to score a few this afternoon will really help their confidence as well. So yeah, really nice finish into the bottom corner, and as you say, I'm sure she'll be looking for the hat trick in the second half. And as for Sutton, you know, if it wasn't a long way back now, if it wasn't already a long way back, it really is now. A little bit of a chance there as one sort of cleared off the line, but yeah, they need to maybe get one if they can before half time, and you know, just try and keep it as respectable as they can.
0: Yeah, it was about sort of like seeing what they can sort of manage the remainder of this first half, really. So a good effort by Libby Stoke, got the cross in there for Sutton United, but the ball forward there for Clothin, too far for Clothin, that goal all the way back to Paige Inman, the Sutton United ladies goalkeeper, clears the ball, flick on by McKinley. One by TJ Warren, headed back again by Molly McKinley. Into the path of McPhail, who helps it on. Ball gets put out of play there, though, by Dredge. It's going to be a throw in to Sutton United ladies. As we are coming up towards the 40 minute mark in this game, it's Northampton Town 4, Sutton United ladies 0 here at the Arreardon Bond Stadium. In this afternoon's Adobe FA Women's Cup third round qualifying tie. More play by Northampton Grove forward here. In towards Chloe Finn on the edge of the penalty. Coming out to cover is the number 3, Jade Rowley. Rowley puts that a play, but it's going to be a throw in to Northampton. Barrett will take the throw in for the Cobblers. Picks out Chloe Finn. Finn back to Daisy Barrett. Barrett with a cross in. Cross comes in. Inman collects it. Matt?
1: We said about Sutton going for it, and you know, that counter attack as Feyenoord was sort of bringing the ball towards the edge of the Sutton penalty area. Sutton still had 8 players in the Cobblers' half, you know, that were still tracking back, which shows the pace of that Cobblers' attack and how quickly they broke, but also how many bodies Sutton have to commit forward now to try and get back to this game. And as we said after the first one, Sutton have to go for it, and that leaves the Cobblers' space at the other end.
0: Pockets of space that Northampton still looking to capitalise on as well. The ball goes forward there, but it's cleared again by this time by Victoria Navin. Gilbertson on the ball. Judge with the cross comes in, looking for Chloe Finn. Chloe Finn controls it. Still in control of the ball, lays it back. Cross comes back in. Header cleared there by Destiny Reid. Ball back in. Ball comes in to Talia Warren, but Inman does collect it in the end. The Sutton keeper. Inman with the ball forward. Evelyn Sharp up towards Pollard. One back though by Amber Wright, who clears it. Left hand side ball by Destiny Reid. Reid on the ball. Destiny Reid number 8 for Sutton United. Drive forward the ball. Still control the ball. Good play by Reid. Working hard. Good ball forward by Reid though. McKinley trying to pick up the ball, but it's dispossessed. Dredge. Good ball now. Picking up Summers with the ball. Driving forward. Esme Summers got space. Daisy May Barrett's got space left hand side. Good ball to Daisy Barrett. Will keep the ball in play. Going down the flank this time. Oh, second touch there. Couldn't quite keep it. Drops out of play. And it's going to be a throw into Sutton United ladies. But we've seen it so many times in the first half, though, Matt. Daisy Barrett is getting acres and acres of space on this flank. And there was a good example there. If she kept it in play, could have gone forward to get across towards the penalty area.
1: Yeah, Sutton in trying to get back into this game look a little bit disorganised now. And so much space on this side for Daisy then. And there was just a little bit too much pace on that pass from midfield, which sort of meant she couldn't, you know, the first touch was too heavy and then it sort of trickled out. But yeah, plenty of pressure still from the Cobblers, and you know, it's clear they want more. And just a word on the crowd here as well, I'm sure the listeners can hear the shouts of Shuami from our right hand side. You know, really good to see so many people here enjoying some FA Cup football, and lots of young supporters as well, you know, the next generation enjoying the action as well.
0: Absolutely, and it's a good sunny day here. It's been a good FA Cup tie.
2: Oh, October.
0: Yeah, October as well. Yeah, it's a sunny day in October. It's amazing, you know. I'm normally on my sheepskin on. I'm normally going to John Motson mode, to be honest with you, Matt, but like, might have to get the Ambrace de Lair out instead, you know what I mean? But it's Northampton Town in the driving seat, 4-0 up at the moment in this first half against St United Ladies. But take nothing away from the determination that St United Ladies are showing in this first half. They are quitting themselves very well, I think, under the circumstances, Matt, you know, and they have got a number of players out injured for this cup tie as well. Some notable names you'll know from Tier 4 football, Nadia Bacocci, Ruth Graham, former Sutton Coldfield Town captain. So they've had to really shuffle their pack this afternoon, but you can't fault their determination on the pitch so far in this first half.
1: Yeah, I think it's a shame from sort of a neutral's perspective and from Sutton's perspective, because until that first goal and what was it, 30-minute mark-ish from 26 minutes from Emma Pollard, it was a really good cup tie and Sutton were definitely in it. You know, as I said, they started really aggressively, were really up for it, and, you know, fair play to the Cobblers. That's credit to the Cobblers, you know, that they've, you know, taking control of the game and you know, put Sutton to bed sort of before we even got to half time. But as you say, there's some good players in this Sutton side, and you know, it could be a long second half for Sutton if the Cobblers carry on as they have. But it also could be a competitive second half if the Cobblers decide to take their foot off the gas. Matt Vernon's message has to be same again, please. You know, loads of credit for what they've done so far, but same again, please. Go and get another four, and you know, really, really show your quality and kill the game off.
0: Ball for this time by Sutton United. McPhail turns on the ball. Good pass this time, picking out Libby Stokes. Stokes has got the ball. Ball comes in, the cross comes to the penalty area, but it's intercepted there this time by TJ Warren. Leaves it back for Gilbertson to mop things up. Ball on the far side. Hillman with the ball forward, looking for Chloe Finn. Chloe Finn turns on the ball, does keep it in play. Good turn by Chloe Finn, under a bit of pressure there, but wins the free kick for efforts as well. There was a challenge there against the by Rhiannon Elliott there. Lexi Edwards there, that's caused the free kick to be awarded to Northampton Town. And good work by Chloe Finn. They're holding the ball with the back to the player, but did enough sort of bit of nous there to actually win the free kick for a team in the first place. We're coming towards the end of the 45 minutes. We're into like additional time in this first half here. Cross comes in, flick on by Chloe Finn, but in the end collected by Paige Inman, the Sutton United ladies goalkeeper. Good ball to find a layoff there by Destiny Reid. Northampton build again from the back. Barrett will pick up the ball. Libby Joe Stokes by, but lays it back this time. Tally J. Warren. TJ Warren again on the ball. Poppy Deakin doing some pressing work, but it goes back to McLean, the goalkeeper. McLean takes a touch. Ball forward. Looking for Chloe Finn. Intercepted there by McKinley. Holly McKinley for Sutton United. Back to Poppy, back to number three, Jade Rowley. Back to the goalkeeper, Paige Inman. Sutton the ball forward, but won back by Gilbertson. Sharp. Too far, that goes out of play. That'll be a goal kick to Sutton United ladies, and Inman will take the goal kick. It's a challenge for Sutton though, isn't it, Matt, because you know, with Northampton controlling the midfield so strongly at the moment, and you've got players like McPhail needs the service, and they've got some pacey options like Libby Stokes has got a bit of pace on her as well, but if they ain't got the players around them who can supply that balls for them, it just comes back, that it's like wave after wave comes back at Sutton all the time, doesn't it, really?
1: Yeah, they've looked a little bit isolated up there, haven't they, sort of Elliot, Stokes, McPhail as well. They've just looked a little bit isolated, and Sutton just haven't been able to get the ball up to them. I think credit to how the Cobblers defended as well, because you know, they have had a couple of attacks and they've been defended well, as Noble shoots from distance, and what a finish that is.
0: Great finish there from Noble. Chips over the goalkeeper. Wasn't pressed down at all for the effort. And that is right on the stroke of half time that Faye Noble gets the fifth goal there for Northampton Town. With a chipped effort there, as Matt called it, over the goalkeeper, over Paige Inman. And the half time score here at the Arreardon Bond Stadium is Northampton Town 5, Sutton United Ladies 0 here in the Adobe FA Women's Cup third round qualifying tie. Goal scored by two by Emma Pollard, also scored by Esme Summers and Chloe Finn, and also Faye Noble as well. So lots of thinking for Claire Jackson and her coaching staff at Sutton United Ladies to how they can sort of try and deal with the second half, how they're going to conduct themselves in the second half. But Northampton Town clearly in the driver's seat here. The half-time score, Northampton Town 5, Sutton United Ladies 0. And Matt, after a very, very tight first 30, all of a sudden, the quality of Northampton shown through. And 5 well-worked goals are in sort of right, really. But it's the difference in levels that's been the deciding factor, how the second half of the first half really panned out in this game so far this afternoon, Matt.
1: Yeah, spot on, as you say, for the first sort of 25, 30 minutes, it was a really good cup tie for a neutral, and Sutton were making a real good game of it. But as you say, the Cobblers, you know, turned it on a little bit, and, you know, once that first one went in, which was, you know, not the most conventional, you know, goal we'll ever see, but, you know, the next 3 or 4 that followed were all really good finishes from Finn, Summers and Pollard as well, and Faye Noble. So yeah, good stuff from the Cobblers in the first half. And the message from Matt Burnham, like I said a couple of minutes ago, has to be more of the same, please. You know, don't embarrass yourselves, don't be that team that goes and loses 5-4 to a tier 6 side after being, you know, 4-0 up or 5-0 up. So yeah, more of the same will be Matt Vernon's message, I think, for the Sutton coaching staff. It's, yeah, obviously try and get back into the game and you know, do what you can, but it's, you know, let's try and keep this respectable. Maybe

0: Southampton Town 5, Sutton United Ladies 0. 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Next, our halftime feature, the Saturday Review. We take a focus on yesterday's match featuring Solihull Moors against Halifax Town in Enterprise National League.
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2: You listen to Switch Sport on Switch Radio, made for Birmingham. The halftime score here at the Reardon Bun Stadium from this afternoon's Adobe FA Women's Cup third round qualifying tie. Halftime score, Northampton Town 5, Sutton United Ladies 0. And next on Switch Sport, for our latest Saturday review, we focus on Solihull Moors, who at Damson Park yesterday played Halifax Town in the Enterprise National League. Now, despite a tight affair in the first half, Halifax capitalised on a brief 5-minute spell with goals scored by Cruz Allen on 55 minutes, followed by Tom McDermott on the 60-minute mark, with a result that leaves Moors in 23rd place in the National League table. So yesterday, the final score finished Solihull Moors 0, Halifax Town 2. Post-match, our Moors commentator Cameron Dennison caught up with Solihull Moors manager Chris Millington for his thoughts on the game.
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4: Frustrating and disappointing to experience defeat in such a way at home after a really positive away performance at Woking. Just looked a shadow of ourselves today.
5: One thing that did change from the first half to the second half was a back five to a back four with Pinnington coming off. Can you just talk about that decision?
4: Yeah, well, firstly, it wasn't meant to be a back five in the first half. It was meant to be a back three with the wing backs getting a bit higher and engaging with the opposition full backs, but we failed to do that well enough, so we were getting dropped in too easily. So it was actually sort of towards the end of the first half we switched to a four. Carter went out to right back, Carter Pinnington, and we went into a four with, you know, because of the personnel, you've then got Tyler French playing right wing, which isn't his position. So at half time, that gave us an opportunity to adjust the personnel. Listen, we want to be that shape, we want to be a back four more often than not, but again, because of issues with personnel, issues with injuries, issues with players being at injury risk, we've had to go into a back three in the last couple of games. So we struggle at the moment getting a consistent starting 11 out, and that's meaning sometimes we're having to chop and change shape.
5: One performance that really impressed me was, despite injury, Alex Whitmore, especially that last block in the end of the first half. Can you talk about how pivotal it is to have a man like that in your dressing room?
4: Yeah, well, we were just talking about him as a staff, actually, just before I came down to do these interviews, and, you know, he's everything that you want, because he's been playing for a few weeks now. To all intents and purposes, injured, but he doesn't show. He doesn't let that get the better of him. He rolls himself out, he puts in a performance and leads by example. So, you know, they're the type of men you want in and around your team.
5: We spoke about the injury situation at the moment, but having a few players back, obviously I didn't get to speak to you after the Woking game, but Tyler French returning, also the return of Oscar Rutherford today, how big is it to have players like them back?
4: Yeah, massive. I mean, French, he shouldn't have been expected to do the minutes he's had to do because of the lack of football he's had in the last few weeks. You want to build players up in a better way, but because the way the game panned out today, he's had to play a full 90, which far from ideal. But you know, that said, I think for large parts of the game he's shown what a player he can be and what an asset he is to the team. So there's positives within that, but you know, in an ideal world, you're not rolling him out for 90 minutes after having only just come back from injury. Oscar Rutherford for me is a massive addition. Again, you know, the physio's worried when I'm putting him on, because really we should have been looking at 10 or 15 minutes max. In the end, he's playing 25 minutes plus, but he's going to be huge for us because we don't have many really strong ball carriers in the team at the moment. We certainly don't have many who can dribble and take on two

0: three players, but Oscar's got that in abundance. Listen, he will make mistakes because those types of players do lose possession, but what he'll do is he'll take players on and he'll draw opposition players to have to double up on him and come and defend. So he asks questions to teams that other players within our squad aren't able to ask. So yeah, delighted to have him back around him.
1: And I think the most frustrating part must be from you is the long balls, and especially in an attacking sense when they're not possibly going your way. Is that something that you may change over the coming games?
0: Yeah, we don't want to be a long ball team. We want to play through the thirds, but you know, we've had Ryan Woods come out today with injury. He dropped onto the bench, but again, there was no real chance of us using him. It was more to have his presence in and around the match day squad because he had a severe dead leg against Woking, which he had to come off very early with, and similarly today he was missed. So we want to be a possession team who play through the thirds. We want to be pragmatic enough to go long when we need to go long, but that certainly shouldn't be the default setting for our possession. And at times at the moment it is got a lot of work to do. We need to get bodies back and we need to get them gelling very quickly.
1: Obviously Tuesday you've got Newcastle under 21s, a fixture that possibly you're not really looking forward to, especially with the injury situation. Could that be a game where you get a lot of youngsters involved that we've seen on the bench, such as Flynn Coffey?
0: Yeah, definitely. It presents an opportunity for the youth team players to be in and around it. We've got to think very carefully. There are some injured lads. Ben Wadsku, obviously, the return of Oscar Rutherford and one or two others who may benefit from minutes in that. But then you've got an awful lot of lads who are rolling out 90 minutes after 90 minutes, like Scott High, Joe Sabara, Jacob Wakely, players who today just looked like they needed a break. So we can't afford to risk any of those because at the moment we're having to rely on them probably a bit too much. And also they don't have much competition in and around it either, which is always a challenge. You know, you want a little bit of competition within your squad, as well as numbers to offer support. But yeah, we've got to get back to a position where we've got support in terms of depth, and we've also got a little bit of competition.
1: Obviously, one player that's come under a lot of scrutiny over the last few weeks is Max Metcalf. Can you talk about his performance today and how integral he was?
0: Yeah, listen, we've asked questions of Max. We've challenged him to make more saves. We've, you know, me and him have had conversations about Kev Poole is a fantastic coach and he deals with the technical aspects of the goalkeeping here. But, you know, I've got to deal with the bigger picture stuff. And me and Max have spoken on a couple of occasions about what we need from him. And I think he delivered that today, especially in the first half. You know, I think he's kept us in the game until half time, and certainly the two goals that he's conceded, we can't ask a lot more of him in those moments. So yeah, he's not done himself any harm today.
1: Well, I was going to speak to you about the additions of Shay Dunkley and Carter Pinnington, but obviously Shay's gone off today injured. Before we go on to the injury, can you talk about those two signings and how big of an addition they are?
0: Yeah, well, Shay, the obvious one, you know, the career track record he's got is fantastic. You know, he walks into any dressing room and there's an immediate level of respect. But then you take it to the next level, he's such a fantastic character and brings a bit more personality to the team, if the truth be told. You know, we need that, players with a voice and with some personality to impose on the games, and he did that against Woking. You saw it in patches today, but unfortunately he's come off injured, so that's something we're going to have to look at on Monday, see where he's up to. And then Carter is, you know, he's a lad we've been aware of for a while, his time at Liverpool and more recently now at West Brom. And West Brom have been exceptionally helpful in terms of making the deal come together. We want to give him opportunity to gain experience, but while he's here, we also expect him to contribute to us improving our league form.
1: Another big defensive mistake today from Javon Mills for the first goal. How frustrating is it, especially in the first half where actually your defence was on top?
0: Yeah, it's tough really, because I feel for Jev, because he's come in this season, the challenge to him was to try and earn himself a shirt. I think it's probably happened a bit sooner than maybe he would have expected, given the way we've suffered with injuries and what have you. But he's stepped up and he's been fantastic. Again, in terms of character, in terms of presence around the group, he's fantastic. He's just the type of character we want. And in terms of performance, he's been he's been excellent so far for us. And today, you know, he's had a couple of wobbles. There was a square pass in the first half that he passed to their striker, which was out of character, and then he's had the wobble late on. But listen, he's still a relatively young centre-half who's learning his trade, and for the most part has been an outstanding presence for us today. He's had a bit of a poor performance, but we get behind him and we give him support, and we'll keep encouraging him because we know what fantastic player he's going to be for this football club.
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3: So, a thanks to Chris Millington for taking the time out to talk to us yesterday with our commentator and our reporter, Cameron Dennison. And we look forward to catching up again with Solly Moores again very soon. Going to run through some forthcoming Solly Moores fixtures. These are a mixture of National League Cup and National League fixtures for you. On the 6th of October, they're at home against Newcastle United in the National League Cup. That match kicks off at 7 p.m. 10th of October, they're away against Woking in the league. That's a 3 p.m. kickoff in the Enterprise National League. 13th of October, they're at home against Everton in the National League Cup. That's 7 p.m. kickoff at Damson Park. 24th of October, they're at home against Carlisle United in the Enterprise National League. Match kicks off at 3 p.m. 27th of October, they're away against Wilston in the Enterprise National League. That match is a 7:45 p.m. kickoff. And they finish off their roster of October fixtures on the 31st of October. They're at home against Damson Park against Midlands rivals Kidderminster Harriers in the Enterprise National League. That's on Saturday, 31st of October. And that match is a 3 p.m. kickoff. And for more information about Solly Moores, you can follow them on X at Solly Moores. Also follow them on Instagram at Solly Moores. They're on TikTok these days at Solly Moores FC. And for information about it, go to the club website as well, www.sollymooresfc.co.uk. And for more information about the Enterprise National League, follow them on X at NL_Enterprise, on Instagram at @TheEnterprise_NL. And for the league website itself, go to www.thenationalleague.co.uk. .org.uk. 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We'll back with you very shortly.
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2: Welcome back to Switch Sports on Switch Radio. Maybe we're about to just confirm some changes there. We've got some changes from the bench. We're going to be starting here the second half here very, very shortly here at the Arena and Bond Stadium. We're going to get some updates on some changes from the benches. And we believe it's number 14 that's come on from Sutton United. Madeline Relihan, Relihan is on the field of play, has come on, replacing with... I think it's going to be, might be, no, not Victoria now, I think it might be Lexi Ebers. We'll get confirmation of that for you in a moment. But Madeline Raylan is on the field of play. Madeline Relihan is on. And we'll get a confirmation for that in a second, what the change has been. Referee just getting ready to get the start of the second half here at the Arena Bond Stadium. So Sutton United ladies, very much like a case of in this second half trying, the pride kicks in, you just want to try and put in a good second half performance and dismiss what's happened here from your mind, as it were, for what's happened the first half. But Northampton Town certainly in the driving seat. It's Northampton Town 5, Sutton United ladies 0 here at the Arena Bond Stadium. Parlour getting a score sheet twice. Esme Summers getting on a score sheet as well. Faye Noble and also Chloe Finn contributing to all the first half goals for the Cobblers. And the ball has gone out on the far side. Going to be a throw in to Northampton Town. Ball dropped back there by Gilbertson. Ball forward, but it's up to Chloe Finn trying to hit the ball and to keep it in play. Does get the crossing, cross with the face of the goal. Number two for Amber Wright there, trying to keep it in play for Sutton United ladies on the far side. Does clear it. And it's Rhiannon Elliott that's left off field of play. Number 10 for Sutton United ladies has been replaced by, from the bench, by 14, Madeline Relihan. To confirm that change for you. The ball going back to Katie McLean, the Northampton Town goalkeeper. Squares it. And McKinley, also another change. Molly McKinley's also left the field of play. The Sutton United ladies, number 12. And Kwaje Mapp, the number 11, on the field of play for Sutton United ladies. So a change there by Claire Jackson at the half-time break, the Sutton United manager. Ball forward, making a run left-hand side there is the number 11 for Sutton, Kwaje Mapp, but it goes back to McLean, the goalkeeper. An opportunity though, Matt. I mean, you know, to make the, obviously would have made the change probably for the start of the second half, right? But no doubt an opportunity for every single player on the bench probably get run out during the second half, because it's a priceless experience for the players to play at this stage of a competition in the FA Cup anyway, regardless of what the scoreline is anyway.
3: Yeah, exactly. It looks like they brought on two young players as well in Relihan and Matt. So good experience. You know, not many players can say they've played in the Women's FA Cup, you know, so yeah, really good experience for them, and in a really competitive fixture, so again, and obviously against a tier four side, so it can only sort of benefit both of them for their careers.
2: Absolutely, for personal benefit, you can't dismiss how much they will appreciate, learn these moments after today's game, regardless of what happens in the next 45 minutes on the pitch. And the ball comes back now to be cleared by Northampton. Poppy Deacon will try and control that, does control it for Sutton United, cuts inside, but runs into a couple of players there. Now Chloe Finn picks the ball up. Wasn't too long ago that Chloe Finn and Poppy Deacon were in the same Sutton Coldfield Town team in Tier 4. Ball on the far side. Barrett trying to chase it down. Destiny Reid, though, trying to get the ball in, but it's cleared. And it goes out of play, but the ref gives that as a corner to Sutton United ladies. And as we'd expect, Victoria Navan, the tall centre-back, goes up for the corner, and so does Jade Rowley as well. So these are the options that Sutton United will use, the taller players, to try and do something from these set pieces. It's going to be Destiny Reed that's going to take the corner for Sutton United ladies here at the start of this second half. Corner comes in. Headed cleared though. Poppy Deacon trying to win the ball back. Chips it forward ahead of her, Chloe Finn, but the ball too far for anybody really that goes out of play. And that'll be a Northampton Town throw-in. So it'll be interesting to see with these changes actually, Matt, from the Sutton bench. We're bringing on these new players. You mentioned that the opposite of the bench, like Madeline Relihan and Kwahe Mapp as well, what they're going to be doing, because they've got to sort of, from their perspective, take the game to Northampton, trying to create some chances. Sitting back for the entire 45 would not benefit them at all, really. They've got to show some impetus, try and go for and try and create some chances during this second half, Matt.
3: Yeah, it looks like they're both wide players. It's Mapp on this left-hand side in front of us, and Relihan seems to have gone over on the right hand side, but it was an interesting attack there, you know, the one that just led to that corner, because Reed pretty much seemed to be on her own in the box, and there was it was a good save there from the goalkeeper from Chloe Finn's shot, but Reed was sort of on her own, and you sort of look back to the centre circle and there were like six yellow shirts in the centre circle, and you think you've got to go for this, you know, let's go and help your mate out, because she seemed a bit isolated. Yes, she did well to win the corner, but seemed a bit isolated. But yeah, it looks like they're wide changes. It doesn't look like the formation's changed. It still seems to be 4-2-3-1, so maybe they'll sort of, you know, try and get through the first sort of 15 minutes and then go for it. But I think 5-0 down, you've got to go for it now, surely.
2: Got to go from the start of the second half, really. The corner comes in for Northampton. Trying to get the ball there was Dredge. Shot comes in, it's blocked. Ricochets of a Sutton player. That will go out for another corner. And it was actually a shot that came in there by Dredge. So Summers there with a shot that came in, got a deflection. And Northampton get themselves another corner at the start of this second half. So plenty of players in around the penalty area. Chloe Finn on the edge of the penalty area. Just behind that is Emma Pollard as well. Now Pollard makes her way towards the penalty area, being trapped back there by Lexi Edwards. Corner for Northampton Town gets floated in near stick. The header comes in and that goes to the back of the net. Another goal there scored by Northampton Town. And TJ Warren gets on the header there from the corner. Talia J. Warren. And it's now Northampton Town 6. Sutton United ladies 0. And TJ Warren with the corner there. Good corner came in. Warren's header rose to it very well. Guided it, a pass over Paige Inman, the back of the net. Northampton Town 6, Sutton United Ladies 0. Good set piece, good corner, good finish by Warren there, Matt. But did the right thing Warren did by guiding it very, very well over the goalkeeper into the top corner to add another goal to the score sheet this afternoon.
3: Yeah, exactly. And you look at TJ as a centre back, she's probably not the tallest. You wouldn't have thought she'd be a centre back, but she can certainly get up well and head the ball, you know, in both boxes as she's shown there. And you know, what a game Amber Dredge is having. That's probably whether or not we're giving her the first goal or not, we're yet to know. But that's certainly, let's say, her third assist of the game. It was her that took the corner on that far side. So Amber Dredge having a really good afternoon. And like you said, a great header from TJ to sort of, you know, flick it on at the near post and guide it in over the goalkeeper who stood no chance, really. And six goals up now. And like we said before half time, hopefully Matt's told them to, you know, be ruthless, be professional and go and win the game by an even bigger margin, and the Cobblers are certainly on track to do that now.
2: And that's important for the benefit of the Cup, really, isn't it? You know, we've seen outside the women's game other issues affecting football recently. What last we want to see is a team in control thing. We've got enough to win the game, because by not doing that, and we know what Matt's like anyway, Matt, you know, Matt Verney's a very professional guy anyway, but by sort of saying, no, keep the foot on the pedal, keep sort of pressing more goals, it shows respect towards the competition and the opposition you're playing against as well, doesn't it, really?
3: I mean, you just start with the team that they've put out. You know, they could have easily played, you know, Lauren Bartle, the substitute keeper this afternoon, but he's gone, you know, with Katie McLean. No disrespect to Lauren, but, you know, Katie is the first choice goalkeeper, and certainly respected the competition, respected Sutton as well, and, you know, we could have seen, you know, a number of senior players rested this afternoon and a lot of development team players brought in. That's not the case. There's one development team player on the bench, and it's, you know, it's pretty full strength, you know, aside from that. So good stuff from Matt and the Cobblers to remain professional and take this competition seriously, as you should, because, you know, there's not as much money around in you know, especially at this level of the women's game, and FA Cup prize money is huge, as I'm sure you'll probably speak to Matt about later on.
2: Absolutely, yeah. It's early stage of the competition. It's priceless funding for any club that gets a cup run going. We'll certainly get those thoughts. We'll certainly get post-match reaction from both teams here this afternoon. We'll be on our socials later on this evening. But Northampton Town in the driving seat. It's Northampton Town 6, Sutton United Ladies 0 as we come up towards the 54-minute mark in this game. Talia J. Warren there with a header there, guiding it past Pageman to get the sixth goal on the score sheet for the Cobblers. Back in possession now. Good turn on the ball there by Dredge. Ball comes back this time, back to Hillman. Zoe Hillman on the ball, bring the ball forward. Finds Amber Dredge, inside pass. Ball comes back this time. Back to Evelyn May Sharp. That's part of the back line. Ball forward by Northampton. One back though by Rowley. Ball on the far side, making a run now is Northampton again with Pollard on the ball, trying to shot inside, trying to guide the ball through. Chloe Finn trying to pick the ball up, but it's come over to get it instead is Kwaje Mapp. Mapp can't control it, goes out of play. But he did get a touch, and it's going to be a throw in to Sutton United ladies. And it's going to be Jade Rowley that's going to throw in for the Green Army. Got the option to go down the line, maybe pick out Map and also Destiny Reed. Goes to Destiny Reed, who's challenged there by Zoe Hillman, but the ball goes out of play. But ref gives that as a throw into Northampton Town, and Zoe Hillman will take it. Dredge on the ball on the flank, coming over to get the ball is Jared Rowley, wins it back. Map's on the ball now for Sutton United, clears it to the middle of the pitch. Good ball there to pick out Rowley. Ball at the top. Now Destiny Reed making a run the far side. Good run by Destiny Reed, we'll try and keep this in play. Does well to keep it in play. Up against Zoe Hillman. Cuts inside, does Reed. Still got the ball. Slips over in the process though, unfortunately, from her point of view, and it gets mopped up by Zoe Hillman. And Northampton now bring the ball forward to Chloe Finn. And a push in the back there. And a wry smile there from one of the Sutton United players there, Matt. For sure, she realised, yeah, I did give the foul away there. And Chloe Finn gets the free kick for Northampton.
3: It was a weird one, wasn't it? Because you taught sort of played to the whistle and just sort of stopped before it was sort of another 3 or 4 seconds before the whistle came. But yeah, you know, it was a foul and fair play, I suppose. Good sportsmanship to stop. But, you know, if you're the manager, you probably wanted to carry on there because, you know, Sutton could have had a break on. But yeah, clear foul on Chloe Finn, and the Cobblers retain possession now on the halfway line.
2: Hillman's got the ball on the halfway line. Inside pass. Ball comes back this time. Back to, though, May Sharp. Sutton got every player back in their own half of the pitch at the moment. Threaded ball there through. Chance here. Another chance to come through. And a good save by Inman, the goalkeeper. Dredge trying to get another chip in. Ball comes in. And a good catch there by Inman. But a good move there by Northampton. Produced a good save by Inman, the goalkeeper. Inman clears it forward. Another Destiny Reed. But first on that will be Zoe Hillman. Heads it into the centre circle. Flicked on. Ball coming back to Martha McFowler, can't quite control it. Gets into a challenge there, one of the Northampton players with Sharp. It's going to be a free kick to Northampton, taken quickly. Amber Dredge has got the ball. Cuts inside, ball forward towards the edge of the penalty area, trying to find Pollard. One back though by Rowley. Ricochet, so one Northampton players goes out of play, but lots of space being created in the middle of the pitch at the moment, Matt.
3: What an outstanding game Amber Dredge is having, by the way. You know, that was a super, it was just Emma's, Pollard's first touch just let her down there, but you know, a fantastic ball there, and she's been doing that all afternoon as Olivia Gilbertson looks like she's making way for the Cobblers. I think it's Phoebe Orton who's going to come on to replace her.
2: Gilbertson done well this afternoon, leaves the field of play, and it's going to be Phoebe Orton, who comes on to replace Gilbertson. 58 minutes of play on the clock. Northampton Town 6, Sutton United Ladies 0 here in the Adobe FA Women's Cup third round qualifying tie at the Reardon Bond Stadium with our commentary team of Kevin Moore and Matt Sammons. Win the ball that though for Sutton, it is the number 6, Libby Joe Stokes. Stokes on the ball for, good ball for Destiny Reed, make a run on the left hand side. Coming to cover though is Evie May Sharp, and May Sharp got the better of the pace there for Destiny Reed, put the ball out of play. But I must admit, Matt, I've been quite impressed with Destiny Reed's endeavours in this game, and she's certainly a player who You can't but feel like, you know, she's only going to improve as a player the more she gets the opportunity to play these sort of games in her career anyway.
3: Yeah, you're right. We didn't really see much of her in that first half. I think she seems to be playing a little bit more of an advanced role in the second period, and has certainly been sort of certain threat definitely in the second half. And has sort of looked dangerous at times. Seems like a young player with hopefully a good future ahead of her as well.
2: Ball has gone out of play. Katie McLean will pick the ball up to take the goal kick for Northampton Town. We're blessed. We've still got the October sunshine here at the Reardon Bond Stadium. I haven't had to get me a John Motson style winter warmer collection out just yet in the second half. And may not be for some weeks yet, Matt. Think fingers crossed. But Northampton patient play from the back again. Ball forward by Sharp. Headed back there by Jade Rowley. Flick on there by Lexi Edwards. Comes back to Sharp. Zoe Hillman, safe option back towards the goalkeeper, Katie McLean for Northampton Town. More patient play from the back. Ball over the top, looking for Pollard making a run. Coming over is Victoria Naven. Pollard keeps it in play. Good play by Emma Pollard. So he's got the challenge there as well. Now Sutton win it back. Layoff there by Lexi Edwards to Rowley. Clears it forward, but that goes out of play. That by Northampton Town throw in. This is Switch Sports on Switch Radio. Made for Birmingham, live from the Reardon Bond Stadium for the Adobe FA Women's Cup third round qualifying tie, with your commentary team of Kevin Moore and Matt Sammons. And Northampton Town totally in control in this cup tie. They're 6-0 up to the good. Tier 4 versus Tier 6 this afternoon in this FA Cup tie. Chloe Finn on the ball, chance for trying to get a shot, but it's blocked. So got the ball is Chloe Finn, and now Matt brings it forward for Sutton United ladies. Up to Destiny Reed, who flicks it on, but she can't control it. Zoe Hillman will get that ball and will guide it back to Sharp. Now it comes back to Hillman. Zoe Hillman very measured, getting the ball back to Sharp, and Sharp guides it back to Katie McLean, the Northampton goalkeeper. We're talking about the scoreline, and Sutton United are working hard, as they are, to be fair to Matt. They're still working hard this second half, but as well as the goals, Matt Vernon will absolutely want to keep a clean sheet this afternoon.
3: Yeah, it has to be clean sheet mentality. Katie will reinforce that more than anybody over there in the between the sticks. Zoe, the captain as well, she'll want that. Evie and TJ, the other two centre backs. TJ, I'm sure we'll want an Instagram post later on saying into the hat for the next round, a goal and a clean sheet. So
2: yeah, get the full hat trick of success this afternoon, Matt, isn't it? To be fair, yeah, but it is. And again, it's what we said earlier on. It shows respect to your opposition, your competition. If you do try and keep a clean sheet in this match, even though you feel like you've got the cup tie one already.
3: Yeah, and all sort of due respect to them, but they haven't offered much up front. I can't really think of a clear attempt they've had on goal, to be honest, throughout the whole of the game. There was sort of one dangerous cross that had to be cleared away at the far post, but aside from that, I don't think Katie's really had a save to make, apart from sort of routine catches and that sort of thing. So hopefully it stays that way from a Cobbers perspective, and they can clip that clean sheet intact, and that goes both ways. Don't make any silly errors at the back or anything like that to allow Sutton to sort of break that for you.
2: Ball has gone out of play. It's going to be throw into Northampton Town on the far side from our commentary position here in the second half. Sharp has got the ball. Inside pass, been intercepted, but it comes back to Zoe Hillman. Back to Sharp, who clears it forward. Headed back this time though by Rowley. Northampton clear it. Trying to control the ball there is the number 14, Madeline Relihan, but goes out of play. And it's going to be another throw to Northampton Town. Next Sunday on Switch Sport, we return with our match choice National League options for you. I'll be back on at FMN DAB with the league commentary from 1:55 p.m. next Sunday from Tier 3 for the National League Northern Premier Division. It's going to be Rugby Borough versus Bomber St Michael's. Myself and Matt Dainty will be at the Nationwide Windows Arena. Get Matt's thoughts on that fixture in a second, actually. So Rugby Borough versus Cole Henry's Bomber St Michael's next Sunday from 1:55 p.m. And on Switch Sport Extra from National League Division 1 Midlands from Tier 4, we will have Notts County versus Withenshaw from Coronation Park with our commentator Dan Jones. So, Carl Henry's Bolmere, St Michael's in Tier 3 next Sunday for you as our lead. And Notts County versus Withenshaw next Sunday as our secondary feed on Switchport Extra. your home of Midlands football on Sunday afternoons. The ball has gone out of play. It's going to be a goal kick to be taken by Paige Inman. The Sutton United ladies goalkeeper. And Talia J. Warren's header is the sixth goal that keeps Northampton well and true in front in this cup tie. Poppy Deegan trying to control the ball there. Gets bundled over in the process there, but referee does give it as a free kick to Sutton. Taken short. Deakin on the ball. Phoebe Wilson trying to control the ball off of there, but short pass there, but intercepted there by Zoe Hillman, clips it forward. And it comes into the path of the number five, Victoria Navin, and puts the ball out of play. And Northampton Town have got themselves another throw-in. From the throw-in. Good play by Emma Pollard. Gets pulled back on the leg there. Nothing here by the referee, but goes to Destiny Reed, who wins the ball back for Sutton United. Up against her is Evie May Sharp. Reed can't control it. One back there by Phoebe Orton. Chloe Finn on the ball now for Northampton. In towards Emma Pollard. She gets a shotgun. Pollard comes in. And that just goes wide of the post. And a good opportunity for Northampton to get a seventh there. But a good passage of play there by Chloe Finn to Pollard. But the shot goes wide of the post. And just wait for the ball to be collected by Inman to take the goal kick. But Phoebe Orton's come on making a positive impact already, Matt, since she's came on the field of play, Phoebe Orton.
3: Yeah, she's somebody that broke into the first team towards the end of last season when Matt Vernon and his assistant Jordan Williams first came in. She was part of the development team that won the County Cup last year, of course, as well. You know, really good sort of young central midfielder. Another one that's got a bright future ahead of her. And, you know, it shows that pathway from the development team through to the first team. You've got Lacey Shilcock on the bench as well for the Cobblers, another player that sort of joined the development team this season and has already impressed Matt Vernon sort of since August, and he's on the bench for the first team today. So, yeah, good to see, you know, that pathway being utilised and made the most of. So, yeah, she's done well in that. You know, I think the sign of a good central midfielder is when you don't notice them, and, you know, it just means they're doing everything. You know, they're in the engine room, as they say, and you know, Phoebe's definitely one of them sort of box-to-box midfielders that's got loads of energy and can do it at both ends. And, yeah, it looks like we might be seeing a couple of changes for the Cobblers in a few moments as well.
2: But cross comes in, collected by Inman though from the Northampton goal kick. Corner. Referee just stopping the field play to see if Paige Inman, the Sutton United goalkeeper, is okay. Stopping the play at the moment to check if the goalkeeper is all right. We suspect there might be some more changes from both benches very, very shortly. It's Northampton Town 6, Sutton United Ladies 0 here at the Arreardon Bond Stadium from the Adobe FA Women's Cup third round qualifying. Matt?
3: Sounds like you've got a good game next weekend, though.
2: We haven't talked about that. Rugby Borough versus Bomber. Your thoughts on Carl Herring and Bomber being in Tier 3 this season? We know a lot about Bomber last season, but I think that's a mouth-watering game. That'd be a real test for Carl Herring's team, playing one of the fancy teams to actually win the league this season.
3: Yeah, faced Carl Herring multiple times over the couple of years that, you know, I was working with the Cobblers women's team, and they're always, you know, fantastic games, you know, ferocious battles, and I'm sure you covered a couple of those games yourself. So a lot of time for him, a lot of, you know, respect for them and how they do things up there. You know, they're a decent club, and, you know, people have got their opinions on the way they do things. I think it's great. You know, it's how they do things, and they do it to win, and, you know, they've got that style of play, and it's to win. And as Carl Henry says, they're not in Tier 3 to just make up the numbers. They're there to be competitive. Listening to his interviews, it seems like they've been on sort of the wrong end of some decisions and some bad luck at times. But yeah, good to see them doing well, and you know, hopefully they can stay there and avoid the drop, because if they come back down to Tier 4, they're, you know, a promotion rival for the Cobblers again, aren't they? Good to see them doing well, and just looked in there. They're drawing 1-1 up against Hull at the moment, so a nice long trip for them this afternoon. But that's what you get with promotion, isn't it? You know, some long trips. You know, Hull, Middlesbrough, and all that sort of thing. But
2: Norwich as well.
3: Yes, yeah, and Rugby Borough a bit more of a local one for them, and that'll be a really tough test against probably the favourites for the league, as you said.
2: And that'll be live next Sunday on Switchsport from 1:55 PM. Myself and Matt Dainty on commentary duties from the Nationwide Windows Arena. Rugby Borough versus Bomber St Michael's. But here in the FA Cup, Northampton in control with a 6-0 scoreline at the moment. But take nothing away from the endeavours that Sutton United have making this season. Ramay Farquharson is now come on the field. Change from the Northampton bench. Ramay Farquharson has now come on. the field of play. We'll get confirmation of that change of from the bench in a moment for you. And Amber Dredge has come off. Clothing, sorry, has come off. So Clothing, number 10, off for Northern Sound, and on is Ramay Farquharson. And also Caitlin Stewart. Sorry, Lacey Shilcock, sorry, it's on the field of play. Replacing the number 7 and goal scorer, Emma Pollard. So Matt Vernon seizing the opportunity to make some changes, rest some players with the scoreline as it currently is. So Emma Pollard and Chloe Finn off the field of play, and Ramay Farquharson and Lacey Shilcock on the field of play for Northampton Town in this second half. Matt?
3: It's hopefully a good opportunity for Rambo, as she's known. Yeah, a good opportunity for her to hopefully get off the mark in Cobblers colours. And yeah, you know, Cobblers have looked good going forward this season. We know that she's a good player, and I think she's had some injury problems over the last couple of seasons. So hopefully she can sort of, you know, get herself sort of firing, you know, this afternoon and get that first goal. And then for Lacey Shilcock, one of the development team players, as I said, she joined the club in August. So good to see the pathway being utilised and her being given a chance. You know, I'll tempt fate, but the game's done now, you would think. So a good opportunity for her to show what she can do.
2: Shot coming there for Dredge, getting a shot in there, and a good save by Pagin. And to be fair though, Amber Dredge found space and on the rise of the ball there. First shot there by Dredge, but just a good save by Paige Inman, the Sutton United goalkeeper. And Inman did well to see that and guide that ball over the crossbar, actually, to be fair. So it's going to be a corner to Northampton Town in this second half. Come up towards 70 minutes of play. Northampton Town 6, Sutton United ladies 0 here in this FA Cup tie. Cross comes in, cleared though by Destiny Reid. Cleared again. Reid's on the ball, trying to clip it forward. So United trying to break forward the far side. Madeline Relihan on the ball. Good run though on the far side by Sutton United. Coming over to cover though. Hillman puts it out of play. And it's going to be a throw-in to Sutton United. Looks like we'll see a change from the Sutton United bench. So number 2, Amber Wright, coming off the field of play. So a change from the Sutton United bench in this second half. And we'll try and get that confirmation, that change for you in a second. So went for the player to restart it at the Arena Bond Stadium. And I think it might be Isabel Davy that's come on, the number 19. Yes, Isabel Davy's come on, the number 19. For Sutton United ladies, replacing number 2, Amber Wright. Claire Jackson making another change from the bench. And 16, Regan Pigeon. Sorry, 15, Angelina O'Grady on the field of play. Another change. And Sutton United will take a throw in. The change is there for Regan Pigeon and also the number 16. Angelina O'Grady, sorry, yeah, come on the field of play.
4: I think it's Amber Wright that's gone off, and I think Matt has gone back off.
2: So just change that. Thanks, Matt. Updates on that. Quaje Mapp has come back off the field of play, so is Amber Wright. And to confirm again, it's actually Regan Pigeon and Angelina O'Grady is back on the field of play for Sutton United ladies. Because you can have roll on, roll off subs at this stage of the competition, Matt. So if your numbers are stretched on your squad benches, you can think about it as an option during, you know, we got tired legs in the second half as well.
3: Yeah, not 100% sure on the rules in terms of roll on, roll off. But certainly an interesting decision from the Sutton manager to, you know, Map, as a shot comes in, it's deflected. But, yeah, certainly an interesting decision to bring Map on at half-time, who's, you know, clearly a young player that maybe needs some minutes, and then just gone back off again, you know, sort of 25 minutes later. So whether she's carrying an injury or not, it didn't seem like it. She sort of ran off as if, you know, everything was okay. So interesting decision. But, you know, as a young player, does that really help their confidence and that sort of thing to then, you know, sub off the sub that came on? It's an interesting decision, but that's what the coaches decided to do. And Angelina O'Grady now on this near side, as the Cobblers make a change. It looks like Daisy Barrett being replaced by Caitlin Stewart.
2: Thanks, Matt. We'll just get that confirmation for you. Barrett comes off the field. Had a great match as Daisy Barrett so far this game. Off the field of play, number 57 for Northampton Tambourine, replaced by number 33, Caitlin Stewart. It is going to be the number 15 for Sutton United. Angelina O'Grady will take the throw-in for the Green Army. Looking to try and flick it on to Libby Stokes. Won back there by Dredge up against his Destiny Reid. Orton clears it. On the ball now. Noble. Comes back to Sharp. Got the option of Zoe Hillman by her as well, but probably will go over for a longer ball this time. Goes for a longer ball. Looking to put Ramey Farquharson, but it's won back by Poppy Deakin. Deakin can't control it, goes out of play. And it's going to be a throw into Northampton Town. And Zoe Hillman will take it. Back to Evelyn May Sharp. Just Destiny Reid staying up as the lone striker at the moment for Sutton United. And Matt, is it with Destiny Reid staying up on her own? I think that's going to be the tactic for Sutton United for the remainder of the second half, really. Have Destiny Reid up on her own, really. Get pockets of support from Poppy Deakin as well, and maybe from other players as well during the second half as well. They can do that.
3: Yeah, it looks a little bit more 4-4-2 now, doesn't it, from Sutton with the number 9 McPhail and number 8 Reid up front. So, yeah. The game's just gone into a little bit of nothing, hasn't it? Now that, you know, we know that the Cobblers are through, and you know it's unlikely that Sutton are going to come back at this stage. And I think you just heard Matt Vernon on the far side, you know, demanding a little bit more from his players who maybe have taken their foot off the gas a touch in the last sort of 10-15 minutes or so. So yeah, you know, you can hear Katie out there and Zoe and Faye, your senior players, sort of trying to drive the standards a little bit and you know, try and keep up that ruthlessness. But yeah, it's certainly. It's not been the most entertaining game. Sort of the last, you know, 10-15 minutes with the game pretty much done.
2: Yes, Peter, unfortunately, from a cup perspective, isn't it, really? Because the game is well and truly won by Northampton at this stage. But certainly, you know, it's got to keep battling away and try and create some chances. Line of flags up for an offside there, so going to be a free kick to Sutton United ladies. Inman will collect the ball outside. Sorry, he's gone out of play. Will collect the ball to take the free kick for Sutton. But they've got wider ambitions this season, a tier 16. They certainly would have seen the opportunities they can tab by profiling themselves in cup matches of this nature. Turn there on the ball there by Sutton United. On the ball, nice little turn there actually by Rowley. Sorry, Naven. And the ball on the far side. Chase it down there is Regan Pigeon, but that goes out of play. That'll go out for a goal kick to Northampton Town. Katie McLean gets the ball, get the ball ready to set the goal kick. Might want to take it short. Does take it short to Hillman. Maybe Sharp on the ball. Ball forward. Chased down by Shieldcock. Showing a burst of pace as well. Driving forward. Chance here towards the front of a penalty. A shot comes in. That just goes out of play. Good driving move there, though, by Shieldcock. Goes out of play. Giving another goal kick to Sutton United. It's a chance, though, for your fringe players to sort of, you know, get fitness in the legs. And go back to Ramey Farquharson for a moment. Actually, for Rambo for a minute. Pressure off because you won the cup tie. but an opportunity to maybe get on the score sheet and just get some precious minutes in the tank as well, Matt.
3: Yeah, she seems to have been sort of second choice to Pollard so far this season, who you know, has had a decent season. Pollard, you know, scored this afternoon and you know, scored that hat-trick against Sheffield a couple of weeks ago. So, you know, Rambo will be keen to try and get off the mark and compete for that spot. It seems like Matt Vernon seems to maybe play one up front or maybe sort of a two with Chloe Finn seeming to be up there. So, yeah, Rambo will certainly want to, you know, compete for that place. Interesting to see, you know, you mentioned the fringe players, what the Cobblers are going to do. You could just see Lauren Bartle on the far side, the substitute goalkeeper, was sort of going through a bit of warm-up with the goalkeeper coach, Lee Patterson, over on the far side, and you can see her taking a bib off now as well, so it looks like she's going to maybe be the fifth sub here and you know, give her a chance to get some minutes in the legs. And interesting to see that, and yeah, hopefully, for, you know, Shilcox look bright. You know, she beat a couple of players then, and shot went just wide at the near post, but Rambo will certainly be eager to try and get that goal.
2: Northampton Sam back in possession. Offside given. That might have been against Shilcock actually, but to be a free kick to Sutton United ladies. And we're coming up towards the 79 minute mark in this game. Inman will get the ball ready to take the free kick for Sutton. We're looking for some options here. The free kick's taken, and there's going to be a change of the goalkeepers, as Matt alluded to. And Lauren Bartle has now come on the field of play, the substitute goalkeeper for Northampton Town, replacing Katie McLean, is now off. Ball comes back to Rowley. Bring the ball forward. Victoria Naven. Ball forward towards the penalty area. Too far for McPhail. Goes back to Bartle. Matt?
3: I'm not sure if Katie's maybe struggling with something over there. She seems to have gone off and be getting some treatment on the far side. So maybe it's not just a case of let's give Bartle some minutes. Maybe there is sort of something that's, you know, maybe something a minor knock. We know what Katie's like. She's hard. She'll play for anything, but she'll have a broken ankle and she'll still think she can play. But yeah, interesting to see that she's gone off for some treatment.
2: Another goal gets scored by Northampton Town. That makes it 7. And it ball dropped through there to Faye Noble getting a score sheet again. It's now Northampton Town 7, Sutton United 0. And Faye Noble getting on the score sheet there for Northampton's found space in the penalty area and slotted it past Paige Inman. So it's now Northampton Town 7, Sutton United ladies 0. Another goal for Noble on the score sheet this season, this game, I should say, in fact. But she had lots of space for the shot there, Matt, didn't she, really? And I think the Sutton back line just switched off and gave the opportunity, but don't take nothing away from a good finish by Faye Noble.
3: Yeah, we'll blame Katie for that one because we were too busy watching to see if she was getting treatment or not. But yeah, really nice finish. You know, again, just found herself in a bit of space. It looked a little bit disorganised again from Sutton at the back, and Noble found herself in a good bit of space, and it was a really nice finish actually. You know, beating the gutter, she could have sort of curled it round into that far corner, but sort of, you know, found the finish at the near post really nicely. So yeah, good stuff from her.
2: So a player will start here in a moment. It's Northampton Town 7, Sutton United ladies 0. And it's only the two goals that so far Northampton have scored in the second half. So taking that in the equation, what we're looking at this afternoon, Sutton probably feel that it's been a much more defensive, resolute second half performance from them. But Poppy Deacon's on the ball now for Sutton United, trying to slot the ball forward. Good to McPhail, trying to ball through there. Good bit of work there with Poppy Deacon breaking forward. They're trying to slip the ball there through the Martha McPhail. But in the end, TJ Warren marshalled that really to make sure the ball came back to Bartle, the goalkeeper, now clears it. And Northampton now bring the ball forward. Evelyn May Sharp got the option, uses Zoe Hillman. Hillman inside pass. Pick out 15, Orton. Orton on the ball. Goes back. Ball four by Dredge. So now they're trying to win it back. On the ball, Pigeon. On the far side, trying to make a run on the ball. Now Lexi Edwards lays it back towards the penalty area, but cleared this time by Warren. Goes out of play. Be another Sutton United throw in. Key part of the game, though, with the change of the goalkeeper as well, Matt. Look, for Matt Vernon, be thinking that the clean sheet is absolutely paramount now, and we don't make any more silly mistakes here. Even though Sutton United, we're trying to get something out of this game, they'll be looking for a consolation goal minimum now, won't they, really?
3: Yeah, it definitely looks like Sutton are possibly making a change on the far side, unless you're just going over for instructions. It seems like it might just be a chat or to get a drink, not quite sure. Yeah, she seems to be coming back, so maybe not, but... another linesman's coming down as if we are going to have a change, so not too sure what's going on there, but yeah, anyway, as you said, referee having a word with maybe Matt Vernon, possibly Faye Noble walking off, not too sure what's...
2: It was interesting because Sutton United player Libby Joe Stokes had went to go and get some water and come back on the field of play, and the line-up is the officials are talking to Matt Vernon, and we're still trying to work out, trying to make a change here.
3: The Cobblers have made their five, so that's them done. Whether Sutton have made one and we've not quite seen it, I'm not too sure. But yeah, as you say, you know, Matt Vernon putting trust in the back five that he's put out to get that clean sheet. We've got they've made all five changes. Beatrice Rogers and Alex Mills, both centre backs, still on the bench, so he's trusting in the back five that are out there to try and keep that clean sheet intact. And yeah, so no respect to Sutton, but it's not really looked like that's been in danger at any point.
2: Ball back in play, trying to control the ball there was Relihan for Sutton United, but goes out of play. He's been awarded as another Sutton throw in. Lexi Edwards will take it. Ricochets have another Northampton play, another thrown to Sutton United. 84 minutes on the clock. Northampton Town 7, Sutton United ladies 0. Ball switch now. Poppy Deakin in the centre circle. Trying to get the ball but gets dispossessed. Oh, good work by Deakin winning it back though. But won back again there though. Was good play by Shieldcott there for Northampton Town. Referee gives it as a challenge there. It's going to be a free kick awarded to Northampton. And it's the number 16 there. Regan Pigeon got involved in a challenge there as well. Hobbling a little bit is number 16 there for Sutton United, but Northampton will get the free kick awarded to them. But this stage of the game, though, Matt, as well, with it, you know, both teams are thinking, like, don't want to pick up unnecessary injuries at this stage, because right? They're both sort of like a busy, intense league fixture of games to play after today's cup match this afternoon, Matt.
3: Yeah, absolutely. The October could be a really, you know, important month of the season for the Cobblers. They've got... obviously this game in the FA Cup, and then they've got Leigh Town and Kidderminster away in their next two games, with Kidderminster up next, which are really big games in Division 1 Midlands around sort of teams that are near them in the table at the moment. And then obviously the next round, which is the first round proper of the FA Cup, comes at the end of the month, so it could be a really positive month for the Cobblers, and hopefully it will be.
2: And of course, we know the first round proper is when the Tier 3 teams come in. And Mr. Carl Henry might be back down here.
3: Yes, yeah. Hopefully not. You want probably to stay away from sort of the tougher ties until maybe the WSL teams come in. That's when you want your tough away tie. But yeah, you never know. We might be making the trip to Bodmin in a few weeks' time. Who knows? But yeah, we will soon see about that. I remember last year it was the second round. Actually, we had an away trip to Middlesbrough. Obviously, Tier 3 opposition. That was, I think, Matt Vernon's maybe second or third competitive game. So, yeah, we don't want an away tie like that. I think the first round proper never seems to be regionalised either. It seems to be you can go anywhere. So, yeah, maybe it will. But I'll take Bodmin if it means we haven't got Torquay away or something like that.
2: We will see by Monday, won't we, what the draw's going to be for the first round proper. But it's going to be a free kick for Sutton United to be taken by Angelina O'Grady. Going to ball forward there through to... on the left-hand side there too. Deakin can't control it, but it goes back towards the goalkeeper, Bartle. Lauren Bartle has got the ball, brings it out of defence. Evie May Sharp's got it. Switches it, picks out Zoe Hillman. Just Destiny Reid up at the moment. Well, that's now Destiny Reid and also McPhail, the two strikers now starting to do a bit more high-pressing work for Sutton United. On the ball now, Pigeon. can't control it. Matt?
3: Just a score from elsewhere. Barnsley, who are obviously in Division 1 Midlands, currently 2-1 down to Tier 5 Mancunian Unity. So a little bit of an upset on the cards. And I think they played each other last year as well, and Unity won on penalties on that occasion. So, yeah, that's certain. I'll have a look and see if I can find any more sort of upsets that are on the cards.
2: Thank you, Matt. Yeah, there was a whole range of FA Cup tie matches taking place this afternoon. Solihull's their home against Grimsby Town. That's a 3 o'clock kickoff this afternoon. Sutton Coldfield Town were away against Sheffield today. Two Tier 4 teams in the FA Cup. Kidderminster Harriers are away against Basford United. 6-0 up. And they're 6-0 up in that match. And we'll keep you updated with the score updates as when we find them for you as well here on Switch Sports. But Northampton in control, 7-0 up here against Sutton United ladies. But take nothing away from the hard work that Sutton United, a team that's very much in a transition period as a club. Oh, ball comes in. A good save by Paige Inman, the Sutton United goalkeeper. Did well there to come off the line to smother that ball as it came in. Inman the ball forward. Flick on by McPhail. Destiny Reid trying to chase the ball forward, but won back by Sharp. Reid wants it back. McPhail on the ball forward in towards. Trying to get ball there through to the number 15, Angelina O'Grady. Lays it off. Ball comes back this side to McPhail. McPhail on the edge of the penalty area, trying to cut inside, get a shot and goes for the shot, but it goes wide. Trying to curl it, couldn't get enough curl on the ball. Could see what she's trying to do with the effort there, but it goes wide of the post. And it goes out of play. That's going to be a goal kick to Northampton Town. And Lauren Bartle will take the goal kick. And late scoreline is
4: 7-0 to Sutton.
2: 7-0 to Sutton Coldfield Town. A 7-0 up away against Sheffield in the FA Cup. Now, they're two Tier 4 teams. But that's a measure, and maybe it's the problems at Sheffield at the moment there, Matt, really. But that's going to stay like that. It's a great FA Cup success for Sutton Coldfield Town this afternoon, Matt.
3: Yeah, absolutely. Sheffield appointed a new manager during the week, didn't they? But not the greatest start there. And I'm sure, you know, the new head coach will come in with some new ideas and new players. So, you know, the season's not over for them. It's obviously been a really tough start, and it's going to be a really tough rest of the season for them. But we've seen with Sutton Coldfield, they've improved this year under Harry Rowe as well. So, yeah, they're a good side and, you know, pretty ruthless. So just looking, Leigh Town's game was postponed this afternoon against Cotton Green. So that's going to have to be played at another date.
2: Leigh Town, another team from the Black Country area. This is their debut season in Tier 4 against the Dakota Green side from Tier 6 based in Tamworth. So a Midlands derby there, but that match has to be replayed. But Sutton Coldfield Town, 7 to the good away against Sheffield in the FA Cup. Leafield playing Shrewsbury Town. That's a 3 o'clock kickoff, isn't it? And they're now 4-0 up against Shrewsbury Town. 4-1, sorry, against Shrewsbury Town. Shrewsbury Town, a progressive Tier 5 team. But these cup matches don't matter. It does give on chance for Tier 5 team to test their mettle. So if we get a Tier 4 team away in the cup, how much have we progressed to the club when we take on teams like Leafield at Castlevale Stadium?
3: Yeah, exactly. We spoke about it, didn't we? You know, it's test yourself against a Tier 4 team, see where you need to get to. That was the same with the Cobblers. Like we mentioned that trip to Middlesbrough last year. That was exactly

0: an adventure for Sutton United ladies. Probably the first ever been this competition as a Tier 6 team to take on Tier 4 opposition in Northampton Town. We're going to stay on air till 4 o'clock. Coming up next on 4 o'clock is the Women's Football Podcast with Craig Nicholls. But we'll stay on air with our coverage to try and get some updates of other matches as well, as we keep an eye on some other score updates as well. But let's go through the goal scorers for you this afternoon for Northampton Town. A range of goals being scored. Emma Pollard got two on the score sheet. Esme Summers got on the score sheet. Chloe Finn, TJ Warren, and also a couple from Faye Noble as well to complete the thoroughly deserving win for Matt Vernon's side this afternoon as they progress through to the first round proper of the FA Cup this season. But no shame in Sutton United how they performed this afternoon. They had some players out, which would have affected their starting 11 choices in this game. And it's been a good crowd have turned up here today. And be fair to say the crowd have been quite respectful to both sets of players on the pitch. Been a well sort of observed game by all the fans here today. And the Northampton Town players make their way towards the main stand were based at. We'll come in to sort of get their round of applause from their fans as well. But we'll go for the goals a bit more dear at the moment, actually, Matt. But I think from a Sutton United ladies' perspective, they've witnessed a taste of sort of things they can hopefully aspire towards over the next two or three seasons. They are a Tier 6 team. We've got a lot of ambition, a lot of progression, and a lot of support within the club as well. So if there's any positives that they can take out this game this afternoon, it's like, you know, say to the players, the younger players, you've played an FA Cup tie, and hopefully try and do well in your league performance this season, get into Tier 5 and build from there. And they could be playing these sort of like regular fixtures. Who knows, maybe two seasons from now, Matt, they could be playing Tier 4 football. There's certainly the hunger and ambition of the club is for there, clear to see, isn't it, Matt, from a Sutton United perspective?
1: Yeah, absolutely. And they, you know, they've represented themselves well today. I really like the way they started the game in that first 20 minutes. They're really aggressive, flowed into every challenge, you know, or, maybe got a little bit too overexcited at times. But, you know, that was really good to see the fight that they showed. And you know, the game was done within, you know, when the Cobblers scored those, you know, four quick goals within the space of 10 minutes. But, yeah, really good professional performance from the Cobblers this afternoon. But, you know, Sutton did themselves proud. You know, they did okay. They were all right defensively at times. And it was just that Tier 4 quality that showed. And again, that was probably at both ends. You know, the Cobblers restricted Sutton to pretty much nothing. There was that sort of curling effort at the end from the edge of the box. But aside from that, we didn't see much else from Sutton. So, yeah, good afternoon from the Cobblers' perspective. And good afternoon for Sutton in terms of they now know where they need to be if they want to play in Tier 4.
0: Yeah, it's a good. It's not the result they want to, because they want to progress through in the competition, but it gives food for thought what they need to think on as a club going forward to progress, to get through the tiers going forward. So we're going to stay on there till 4 o'clock, their live coverage here. Coming next at 4 o'clock on Switchboard is going to be the Women's Football Podcast. Another chance to hear Craig Nicholls in conversation with myself and Ross Thorpe talking about his time in the game, who used to manage Coventry United and West Bromwich Albion, amongst other women's teams as well. We're going to stay on there till 4 o'clock. Matt's going to try and get some updates for some score updates and final scores as we stay on our live coverage here till 4 p.m. anyway. And last we heard, of course, Sutton Carfield Town in Tier 4 in the FA Women's National was 7-0 up against Sheffield. And we've got some more score updates there, Matt.
1: Yeah, upset on the cards. At six ways at the moment. Worcester City are 2-1 down to Port Vale. So, a possible Tier 4 side on their way out of the competition. We'll have a quick look to see how Barnsley are doing. Still 2-1 to Mancunian Unity. So Barnes Women and Worcester, two Tier 4 sides, staring into the face of defeat at the moment.
0: Big results there. Barnes don't win that game. That's coming up very, very soon at home in the league. And we know what Calcer, what their credibility is like, Matt, don't we? A Tier 3 team's come back down to Tier 4, who are there at home against Oakham this afternoon in the Guardy Warehouse Arena in the FA Cup. We'll try and get an update on that scoreline for that match for you as well. But big result there for Actonia if they can knock out Barnsley at this stage of the competition. And other matches taking place. Notts County are in cup action this afternoon. Matt?
1: Yeah, it looks like Notts County are 7-0 up at the moment, so a good afternoon's work for them as it stands. They're up against Kirby Muxlow, so yeah, they're 7 goals to the good as it stands. And Sporting Calcer, wasn't it, that we wanted to...
0: Yeah, Calcer against Oakham this afternoon at the Guardian Warehousing Arena.
1: So no score update from them at the moment, so we'll keep looking for that one.
0: Thanks, Matt. Well, let's take a look at both teams' forthcoming fixtures in a bit more detail before we wrap our live coverage here at 4 o'clock here. Northampton Town on the horizon after today's cup match. They've got some interesting games on the horizon, some important league fixtures to contend to as well. As Matt, you said earlier on in the commentary, like 11th of October, they're away against Kidderminster Harriers. That'll be a tough challenge with a new management team there, with Brendan Bevan taking over Andy Fisher and Harry O'Neill from last season. Lytown away on the 18th of October, then Leafield Athletic a midweek against Leafield.

0: And then Sutton Coldfield Town on the 8th of November. And of course, in between then, of course, will be the next round of the FA Cup on the to be played as well. Sutton away on the 8th of November. But Leafield midweek, that'll be a tough one. Molly Jarrett certainly took a lot from what Tash Tettle set up with that squad from last season to progress further as well. But on the rise there, Matt, some tough games there for Matt Vernon's side there. But Kiddie's going to be a challenge because Kiddie are definitely a different prospect this season compared to what the last season they were with Andy Fisher. Andy Fisher set the template, the groundwork for them to be a much more tougher, stronger sort of tier four side. And that Kiddie game is not going to be an easy challenge at all for Matt Vernon's for team at all, is it, Matt?
1: Yeah, absolutely. It'll be a tough game against Kidderminster. They've sort of, for you know, say, seems to have been a pretty smooth transition so far from Andy Fisher through to the new management team. So, and yeah, what a great job Andy Fisher did, by the way. Just put that on the record. But so yeah, that you know, really, like we said, it could be a really good month for the Cobblers if you probably, in terms of when you look at the table, you probably want to prioritise the Kidderminster and Lytown games in terms of looking at winnable games. Yeah. And then you know, you're at home to Leafield, it's under the lights, you know, it's anything can happen as well. And always good that they put those sort of midweek fixtures on October half term week as well, so it, you know, gives people a good chance to get down for them. So yeah, and then obviously once they're all out of the way, we'll be looking ahead to the first round proper of the FA Cup as well.
0: We'll get the draw of that tomorrow, won't we? So we're going to stand there for a little bit of our love coverage. Just take a look at Sutton United ladies' fixtures going forward. They're at the FA Cup this season, but they've got some interesting matches to play in Tier 6 in Western Regional Football League Division 1. They've got Chasetown Women away on the 11th of October and Whitchurch Alport away home on the 18th. Then they're back to home duties against Telford United ladies on the 25th. And then Rugby Town away, who they knocked out the previous round of the FA Cup, on the 1st of November, and 8th of November they're home against Shrewsbury Up and Comers ladies. So out of the FA Cup, but an opportunity for their point of view, Matt, is to get back on the promotion trail and use the positives from today's game and say to the squad, saying, let's channel our energy into a good league performance this season, let's try and be a tier 5 team next season.
1: Yeah, exactly. They've seen sort of where they need to be now in terms of the tier four level. And they say full focus. They've won 4 out of 4 so far in the league. You would expect them to go on and win that league based on the start they've made. So, of course, they'll be disappointed to be out of the FA Cup, you know, with, you know, the glory that can come with that, the magic of the FA Cup, the financial benefits that you can see from that. They'll be disappointed, but they've not lost to somebody that, you know, they've not lost to like a tier 7 team or another tier 6 team. They've lost to a decent tier four side who've done a good job on them and a professional job on them. So yeah, they can leave here today, you know, with a bit of you know, they'll feel all right about themselves, you know.
0: Thanks, Matt. So we're going to wrap our live coverage here on Switchboard. The full-time score that's finished here from the Adobe FA Cup, which was third round qualifying of the competition at the Arena Bond Stadium. The full-time score that's finished, Northampton Town 7, Sutton United Ladies 0. From myself, Kevin Moore, and Matt Sammons, our producer, Dean Kavanagh. Thanks for listening this afternoon. Keep an eye on our socials for our commentaries next weekend for you on Switchboard. But coming next on Switchboard now is the Women's Football Podcast featuring Craig Nicholls. It's goodbye this afternoon from us.
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0: Hello and welcome to the Women's Football Podcast on Switch Sport with Kevin Moore and Ross Thorpe. And our guest this week is Craig Nicholls. Craig, hello, welcome to the programme.
3: How are you doing, all right?
0: Fine, thank you. It's great to have us on board with us this afternoon. We'll run through a few questions. We'll talk about various topics about your career in coaching and football. I'm going to start off with, Craig, a very interesting history of America, coaching in America. What was your motivation to coach in the States? And how were supportive with the United States Soccer Federation with regards to enable you to develop your coaching career while you're over there practicing your coaching?
3: It kind of came as a bit of luck, really. I'd left West Brom as a kid, and I'd met players and coaches as I was there. And basically, I met a lad who was got really good friendship with, and his dad was working in America at a high school, and he was working for Curva Coaching, and he invited us over to do some summer camps. So I went over for 6 weeks, did a 6 weeks with him doing the Curva camps, and kept in touch then over the next couple of years, and went back over in the summer after. And then from that, then got offered a contract to go to a scholarship at a college in Tennessee. And then from that, then I continued coaching while I was at the college to kind of earn some money while I was there.
4: So being a 16-year-old going away from home for the first time, how did that look, though? Because again, at that time where you probably didn't know anything different, you'd just left West Brom, I'm guessing potentially it was a little bit of downtime in terms of how you felt. Was it just a case of go out there and see what this is all about? Or at that time, did you really look and go, I really want to get into coaching?
3: I just wanted to go and be involved in football. I wanted to, whether it was playing or coaching, just be doing something regards football. I didn't want to be playing some Sunday league stuff. I wanted to go and test myself and continue to test myself. And the opportunity to go over and, you know, see a different environment and stuff was something I'd really wanted to do. And, you know, my mum and dad were really supportive and were kind of like, look, you know, it's a great opportunity. They came over with me, had a little look at what it was like. And the high school that the Paul Gibbons, who was the coach that I knew, he was working at that high school. So I went there for a little bit first to get my grades change over so then I could go to the college and stuff and stay there.
4: From a coaching point of view, again, going back the first time you went out, where women's football at that time was a lot more powerful than what it was in the UK. How did that look, having never coached in America or never done these summer camps, but people who I know that have, you know, you can be dealing with like 3-year-olds all the way up to like 15, 16-year-olds. So how was that transition? Because I think a lot of people at that time would potentially see it as a, with the greatest respect, a bit of a babysitting service whilst mum and dad are at work.
3: The thing is with America, they back any sport, particularly, you know, the big sports, and obviously women's soccer, as they say, is huge. So when I first moved over there and started to see women's soccer for the first time, it was frightening to see the backing and the money and the financial support it was getting. And, you know, the amount of girls, like you say, from such a young age, then going all the way through to the college system, being involved in rec teams and grassroots teams like we have, but then going into state teams and then national teams and college teams. And it was really surprising how big it was. The more I saw it, the more I wanted to get involved in it and actually get involved with the coaching side of it rather than just the playing.
0: And in relation to that as well then, Craig, which teams in the States that you coached at that time impressed you the most? And did you have a chance to do a mix of work with college teams, men's teams and women's teams? Did you have a rich experience of the entire setup in America?
3: Yeah, so I started through Paul. I met quite a few different people, and Tennessee Football Club was the local club to the college that I went to. I worked with them and did some coaching with the under-12s and under-14s girls, just kind of as an assistant coach to another guy, Andy Pocklad, a Scottish guy who was working there. And, you know, I just learned from him and I learned from other coaches that were there. And we'd go off and do weekend tournaments and be over in sort of down in South Carolina and North Carolina, go to Florida. And, you know, we travelled so much and it was so enjoyable just to go and see different parts of the country and stuff like that. And from that then, when I went to the college, I started working with the girls team as well while I was there, while I was playing for the boys team, which again was a great experience because these were older, these were my age, but with the experience I'd kind of got from England, the Americans looked at that as you must know more than we do kind of thing, which is not always true, but that's how they sort of looked at it at that time. So it gave me an opportunity to really give it a good old go at, you know, starting the coaching pathway.
4: And how did you find that? Because again, you know, a lot of people that, if they've not worked in women's football, more often than not, it might be a dad who's getting involved because he's got a daughter. Obviously, you went out there to study and to basically start your coaching journey. At that point where you was working with under-12s and under-14s and not being too much older than that yourself, because I think at that time you'd have been about 20 from what you were saying beforehand. How did that look at the time? Was it just a case of, do you know what, it's a coaching journey, it's great, you're getting to see some of the most beautiful places in America with a sport that was so more far advanced than what it was in the UK. Again, at that point, if you reflected and looked back on that again, would you have changed it, or are you glad that your journey kind of started with working with under-12s, under-14s? And again, with the greatest respect, you never really had a coaching background, so it was just building on your playing background and then starting to learn how to teach and coach.
3: The coaching business that I own now came from that. It was that experience that when I came back to England, it was that coaching experience that made me think, do you know what, that's what I want to do as a career. The sort of experiences that I had working with the sort of grassroots teams in the States and understanding how the after-school clubs work and how that was how I then set up Turtle Football. That was where it came from. You know, myself and my dad had witnessed it because he come over to America and seen it. We just thought, you know, we could replicate that over here. And, you know, now there's hundreds of these coaching schools all over the place, but it all came from the experiences I'd had in the States, really.
0: Moving on to a Curva, let's have a chat about that, your time working with them. Looking back to that time you got first involved with them, were you still of that mindset thinking, I want to learn different styles of coach as much as possible? Even to this day, you could look at that period of time thinking, that really helped me to get real understanding that there's different cultures around coaching in different parts of the footballing world as well.
3: Yeah, definitely. I mean, Curva, if you don't know what Curva is all about, Curva is all about technical detail. You know, it's about the skill set that a player can have. Works a lot on the different turns and tricks and things like that, and they've all got names after ex-players and stuff, so you've got the Rivellino or the Cruyff turn or whatever it is. They've got loads of different things. It was really interesting for me to see that, because as a player from England, we didn't necessarily do that as a kid. It was a bit more like, that's it, you're in a game.
5: Play the game.
3: You're playing, go and play. And, you know, you'd have shouting and screaming from the sidelines, from coaches, managers, parents, you know, whatever it was. Whereas in America, it was a bit more like, I'm not really bothered about them playing a game. I want to see what skills they've got, what technical detail they've got, particularly through the Curva sessions. So again, going back to Total Football as a business, Total Football came from Curva. You know, the name Total Football was about the Dutch method, and that's where we kind of linked it. No, I would take credit for that, but that was my dad. But yeah, that's where we got it from, you know, and we've built all our coaching school is on the technical aspects of playing.
4: So from that point of view then, and again, as we move into the show, we talk about some of the clubs you've been at, and I think it's fair to say you've been at clubs at different levels of the spectrum in terms of women's football. Knowing that you might only get some of these ladies maybe once a week or twice a week, if you're very lucky, for a training session, you're preparing for a Sunday, you're doing all, you know, your game prep and all of that. Did your Curva side of it really take a little bit of a backseat, or did you still, again, looking at the clubs and knowing that you've had some really good technical players play for you in the past, and I've personally seen the benefit of Curva coaching, did you kind of go away from your principles because now it's about trying to win a game, or did you still try and implement as much of that into your training programme with the players you had?
3: I think I did a bit of a balance of it, really. I used a lot of the Curva techniques, almost like in the warm-up sessions.
5: Sure, yeah.
3: Because you can kind of give everybody a ball, everybody's moving with it, they're getting that feel for the ball, that comfort, and, you know, rather than just running up in straight lines, it was great. And again, it's something different that maybe players over here have not seen, so they quite enjoy something like that a little bit, rather than, again, just running in a straight line.
4: Let's be fair, if you give, as always say, if there's a ball at the feet and two goals, they'll pretty much do what you want them to do, won't they?
3: So yeah, so I mean, a lot of our warm-ups was just a 30 by 30 square, everybody with a ball, little changes of direction, you know, movements on the words or whatever it was, little triggers. You know, you could see the technical detail and technical quality is only going to get better by keeping doing things like that.
4: When you moved into senior women's football, did they see the benefits of that themselves? So we've all done the famous trip to Newcastle away in the middle of January where it's -10, yeah, and it's a case of getting them warmer because the bus might have been late and that. Did they start to see the real benefit to it rather than, why are we doing this? We need to be getting more of a sweat on, which was pretty much a mentality, yeah, 10, 15 years ago.
3: You have to implement as a philosophy from the start. This is how we're going to work. This is what we're doing. These are the reasons why. And from my experiences in women's football as a coach and a manager, is a lot of the time they're quite open to, yeah, that. They'll take it in. They're a bit like sponges. The girls want to listen to it. They want to try and learn. They want to improve. You know, no disrespect to sort of some levels that you might be in the men's side, but it can be a case of, I know what I'm doing. I come out of West Brom or Villa or wherever, and I've had that. This is what I do. And it's sometimes difficult to break that barrier down a little bit, whereas in women's football, from what I saw, it was good. I was able to do it.
0: Let's go back to Curva for a moment then, Craig. Could you single out any sort of memorable experiences from that time when you was there in terms of you thought, yes, I can really see this is going to really help my career path to develop as a coach as I keep on getting more involved in the sport?
3: We used to do, like, futsal. We used to do indoor tournaments a lot. Indoor tournaments in America were big. You know, there's been a lot of professional players from over here that have gone over to America and played in the summer leagues, in the indoors and stuff. And I had a team of, it might have been under-14s, under-14 boys, and they'd all come out of Curva coaching and were at a local school. And they went to this sort of indoor tournament, and they were frightening because they got so much skill and technical ability. They just bopped people off the pitch. It was probably the first time I thought, you know, this Curva coaching can work.
4: So, again, alluding to what you spoke to there about working with under-14s boys, where they are fairly dynamic, they are a little bit more robust than maybe what an under-14 girl is. And I think it's fair to say, over the years, whether it be in America or this country, we've always probably found female players have probably had a technical level more than a physical level, whereas a lad might have been a little bit the other way around, and you try and bring it up. In terms of the girls, when you was in America at the time, did you ever do any work with them? So you alluded to there where the lads could bop it because physically they were probably a little bit more dynamic. So where it would be a physical output for a lad, would it be more technical repetition? So it might be a bit slower for a girl, but you started to see over a period of time the fact that, do you know what, these are becoming really good technical players.
3: Yeah, definitely. It was, they would, like you say, that, you know, they're obviously, there is that difference, but yeah, technically they would improve and they would get better and better at what they're doing. And the thing is, the more you repeat something, the better you're going to get at it. And you know, the movements then become quicker and sharper and more dynamic. Yeah, definitely saw a massive step up from them as they were getting older.
0: We'll touch on now, Craig's start of your women's football career, and you started at Birmingham Westmen's Police Ladies, but at the time when you joined them, where were they in the terms of the structure in the pyramid? And did coaching to begin with them, when you started first coaching with West Mid, that stage, Craig, give you a real sort of proper grounding locally what the West Midlands and in particular what the Birmingham football scene from a women's perspective was all about?
3: I think they were in the Birmingham... or the West Mids League, was it?
4: West Mids Prem.
3: I'm not going to lie, it was quite daunting. You know, I'd never sort of had a managerial position before. Tom Stack from the FA at the time contacted me and said, look, you know, there's a job going, would you want to give it a go? And I got there, and Helen Carver, who was running the club, she was kind of in charge at the time, and I did a couple of sessions and went through some games, and, you know, she was like, look, I want you to kind of take over it if you can, because her job working with the police was difficult with work and stuff. So, yeah, I took over, and it was tough. There's some very good players, some very, very good players with tough jobs, you know, hard working jobs, and then coming on a Sunday to play football after shifts till 6 o'clock, 7 o'clock in the morning, you know. So again, from an experience point of view, not knowing what time your players had got in because they'd been working till whatever time, and how, you know, how fit they were, and trying to work out what your starting 11 was going to be, and that kind of thing was tough. And it was a really good grounding, you know, because again, for me, I wanted to develop as a coach. I wanted to be successful. For some of the players within that team, no disrespect, they just wanted to play football. They wanted to play football with their peers and enjoy a Sunday morning as a bit of a release, really, from their jobs. So, again, it was a bit of a balancing act to get it right. So I wasn't kind of going in there all guns blazing and kind of, you know, upsetting people. So I had to kind of probably rein it in a little bit to make sure that they were happy when they were coming to the games.
0: At the early stages then, Craig, is that sort of similar sort of way when you get coaches who do their first non-league football team, for example? You know, you're dealing with people who've got a life outside the football, and you're right, you've had a good point there. You've got to sort of balance that between, you know, you want them to get the best out of them. You've got to realise the fact that 5 days a week, they've got another life to lead, haven't they? But that experience, does that hold you in good stead when you're dealing with people who, you know, when the very second you sign them, you're dealing with them, they've got complicated things outside the football which you need to be aware of straight away?
3: Yeah, I think it gives you a bit of sort of empathy to what, you know, where players are coming from. You know, they're not rocking up at 10 o'clock in the morning, going in the gym and, you know, having that day in a professional environment. You know, some of the girls were obviously, like I say, they were working for the police and working shift patterns. You know, some had then obviously got other jobs that they were doing. You know, I think of the lads at Hales Owen now, you know, a lot of them, you know, some of them are working in schools as teachers. You've got some that work, you know, as builders and grafters and stuff like that. And if they've got busy lives, they've got busy jobs and families and stuff, and, you know, to be able to come to football sometimes is their release. It's not just another kind of job or a career, it's a release from, you know, the day-to-day strains that we all have.
4: So who did you have alongside you at that time, where, and having been that kind of coach, where you kind of do forget that these people have got other lives, and, you know, we're not paying them, but we're expecting the very highest of standards. Did you ever have anybody next to you in line just going, listen, we need to just rein this in a little bit? Or did you kind of have to learn on the job with almost going head to head with some of the players to actually understand it? Because I think it's fair to say, from your coaching background and your business background, you're dealing with younger people a lot. Whereas, as you say, you could have had players at that time that were older than you that they could have been up all night because they've had to deal with a real serious incident in the middle of Birmingham city centre. But your expectations, and I'll use the term naivety as a coach because it's something new to you. Did you ever have anybody who goes, just rein this back in a little bit, and that really opened your eyes up to it a little bit more?
3: Yeah, well, obviously Helen was very, very good. She was very, very good at supporting me with that. Tom Stack obviously knew that group, he knew those players, so he was another one who would, you know, give me a ring on a Monday morning and go, how was yesterday, if he hadn't been to the game and that kind of thing. And, you know, he'd tell me a little bit more about the players and their backgrounds and stuff. And the goalkeeper, Nettie, tremendous goalkeeper, could have been playing higher and higher, but obviously with her work commitments, she, you know, she was playing there, and she was another one. I knew I could go and speak to Nettie and say, look, you know, how is everybody? And she'd just be honest. You know, she'd give me an honest answer, and I'd be able to go, okay, right, fine. So rather than a training session tonight where it's going to be real, you know, hard work, I might make a little bit more fun element, you know, and that was it. You kind of have to work off the spot then. You know, you have to go, right, I'm going to do something a bit different now. And again, as a coach, you don't always get what you want. You don't always have the right amount of equipment or whatever it is. So you have to work quite ad hoc at times.
4: That's the best learning, though, isn't it?
3: Massively,
4: really,
3: for you as a coach, isn't it?
0: And just to pick up on that point that Craig just mentioned there, you know, when you sometimes you have to do things and change things as you go along to a certain point. Starting at Westmeath, did it provide a great opportunity for you to put into practice in the UK any influences from the work you did in the States base regarding Coach of the States and the work at Curver as well?
3: The technical detail you get from the Curver sessions, we built them straight, because it's what I knew. It's what I was comfortable with. So that was the kind of sessions I'd start with. And, you know, then I'd build them into, you know, the actual game situation and the phases of play that I'd work on for games. But I'd start with technical aspects. And, you know, again, that was a barrier I had to break down, because a lot of the players would say they want to come to training and, you know, it's just that old kind of
4: have a game.
3: Play six aside, I want to play a game. And I'd be like, well, no, we're going to start with 15 minutes of ball work, and then we'll go into something and we're going to build up from that into that, and we'll finish with a game. So you'll get your game, but let me do this bit first because it's important.
4: So at that time, would you have only been training once a week? And what would that have been, an hour?
3: Yeah, about an hour and a half.
4: So over the course of the season, as you was quite adamant from their point of view, the structure to what we do, and as players, you know, they get used to it, they just rock up and we know what we're doing. Did you see throughout the course of the season quite early, or did it take quite a bit away for the season to go, I can really start to see the benefits of standing your ground a little bit and getting away from the old adage of let's just have a game of 5-0 because there's 10 of us and it's cold?
3: It was a tough one, really, because you could see improvement, you could see the implementation of a style of play with what we were doing. But there was no consistency, because sometimes you didn't have the same amount of players. You know, I'd have 11 just turn up, or I'd have 15 turn up, just because of shift patterns, really, more than anything. So sometimes to get that style of play and what you wanted to do was very, very tough. And you get to games on a Sunday and it'd be like, damage limitation here, we're just going to, you know, grim and bear it. We've got to try and work out how we can get something out of this game and whatever. And we did well. I can't remember what our kind of like record was at the time, but you know, we won more games than we certainly lost. There was a bit of a falling out from myself and someone who worked at the police, and that was what kind of made me just, I stepped away from it, which was a shame because I did really enjoy it. But there was things behind closed doors that I didn't really know about, and then all of a sudden it came to a head, so it was a decision to move away.
4: And I think that's the thing where, and again, we're not going to go into too much detail on that, but I think at that point, as a young coach, and I think we've all had the experience of being there, you turn up, and I think at any level of football nowadays, the coaching part and the game, for me, that's actually the easiest part of football. But again, in terms of you're at that stage now where you're going and saying, OK, we're playing away in January, there's not many games on, 8 inches of mud and it's absolutely teeming down with rain, potentially a philosophy of wanting to play out from the back and play football in, you know, inverted commas, the right way. Did you feel that you had to adapt quite quickly, or did you look and go, no, I want to do it the way I want to do it? Because again, that in itself, when people are quiet in their mindset, and again, if you've got players that, I'd be right in saying, if you had a 31, 32, 33 year old potentially, you're not going to improve them a lot technically at that point in their life. However, you know, they've got the experience to get you through games like that. And is it a case of, do you know what, put my philosophy to one side and let's just try and build a little bit of success? My old adage and my old favourite saying, buy yourself time to buy yourself power, if that makes sense.
3: Personally, I think I was quite arrogant, maybe, and I wanted to get my philosophy across, and perhaps it wasn't the right team for that. So yeah, so I should have probably, you know, looking back at it, I should have probably been a little bit more flexible with what we were doing. But obviously, you know, you're young and you want that win, you want that success, you want to wake up on a Monday morning and think, yeah, I got 3 points yesterday, bosh, and we did it, playing really good football, and the second goal was like, you know, really good, you know, 6-7 passes, whatever it was. But yeah, definitely should have probably been a little bit more flexible to understanding of where we were at that time.
0: Craig, from Westmeath then, we'll touch on other teams you've managed and coached as well. You worked with Mark Sampson at Bristol Academy. Did this experience working within the club, which eventually was a Super League environment, did provide opportunities or encourage you to consider taking your career down the international route like what Mark did? Did you ever thought you'd want to be an international coach?
3: Yeah, 100%. Working with Mark was phenomenal. Bristol Academy was just different environment, you know. They're based out of a college with fantastic facilities. The players were all looked after very, very well. The RTC was brilliantly run. There were some very, very good players from both England and Wales that were playing there, because obviously being in Bristol. Mark had a fantastic structure and understanding of what he wanted to implement from sort of under nines up to the first team and into the college program, and you know, to learn that and see that was fantastic. And I was working with the under 16 girls, and I remember going for my interview and when to press, when to drop session. So I've got all these notes and I'm looking at all these notes and I'm going, these girls are decent, these are good. I'm struggling to figure out what to coach here. Like, you know, I then sat down with Mark and Dan Tanhai, who was the academy, the RTC lead. And he was like, you've got probably 7 or 8 international footballers in there playing for Wales or playing for England. I was like, oh, right, okay. And I thought, I'm never gonna get this gig. I'm not going to be experienced enough to get this. And then 2 days later, I got the phone call to say, like, do you want it? And, you know, obviously Bristol's not round the corner. So it was a good hour and a half, 2 hour journey on a Tuesday night, getting back at sort of 12:30, 1 o'clock in the morning. But the experience was just far better than, like, you know, anything that you could have done.
4: And then at that point, did you move on to manage the reserves at that point? Or was it always the 16s?
3: So I worked with the 16s, and then a lot of the 16s, then when they moved into the college setup, I then worked alongside Mark and a guy called Lee Rendell, who was running the sort of reserves group. So I kind of stayed with that group quite a bit, and just to kind of get a bit, again, to gain more experience and more knowledge of the college system, reserve team players, seeing first team players coming down to the reserves to get game time from injuries. So meeting the likes of Corinne Yorston and Grace McCatty, who were playing for the first team there and stuff, and brilliant experience seeing these players develop as well. And a lot of them have gone on now and are playing professionally across the world. Rachel Hignett's in Norway, Ellie Leake's been in France. It was really good experience.
4: So, you know, when you sit back and reflect early stage of your coaching career, we probably don't reflect as much as we should do, in my opinion. Yeah. But in hindsight now, when you look back, you've gone from Birmingham West Mids, where you're not knowing what number's going to be turning up, whether they're going to be fit or not, playing on not the best pitches at that time, in real competitive local grassroots senior football, to now going and training on probably the best facilities with the best players, having somebody like Mark in and around what you was doing, who had a real vision of where the club wanted to go to. That must have been a different mindset altogether in the end. And
3: huge, the pressure that was,
4: because there would have been pressure at that point, wouldn't there?
3: I mean, I remember the first game we played Villa. So obviously it was like a home game for me, it was on the other road. Dan, who was the RTC guy, said to me, he said, look, we want to go toe-to-toe with these today. He said, so, okay. So we'd worked on sort of pressing from the front in the week and everything like this and whatever. And we got to the game and we got absolutely hammered. They had pulled us to pieces, 6-0, I think it was 5 or 6-0. And I came away from the game and I was thinking, I've had a nightmare there. Like, what have I done? Why have I set us up to fail like that? You know, my first game, you know, why didn't I not just say, right, let's be solid, let's be compact, work on. But again, you know, I was being led by somebody else at that time. Again, like you say about reflection, I reflected on that and I thought, you know what, I need to have a little chat with Dan here and see what he actually wants me to do and where he wants me to go with this. So we sat down and I said, look, I said, that's embarrassed me, really, for my first game. I've got all the parents there looking at me going, who have they just employed to take my girls on, who are international footballers? We sort of spoke to Mark, spoke to Dan, and we kind of said, look, you know, you do it, it's your sessions, your coaches. And Mark made the decision to say, right, Dan, step away, leave Craig to do it, let him do it.
4: So it's sink or swim, basically.
3: Yeah,
4: I think as a coach, you want that as well. You know, I think sometimes as we all want to put on the best coaching sessions, we all want to watch something on YouTube that Pep Guardiola or someone's done and go, oh, I can do that. And then when it doesn't work for you, you have to sit back and realise, actually, you know, how can I learn to be better from that? Because some people will just go, oh, that was no good. And whereas I've always been a big believer, sometimes getting beat 4-5, 6-0, like you've said, whilst it's a little bit damaging for your ego and possibly the players, you probably learn more about yourself and them than beating somebody 6-0, don't you?
3: Yeah. Driving 2 hours down the motorway to go and coach a team and then being told what to coach or how to set up a team or set them up in a game. And I didn't want that. I wanted to do it myself. You know, I really wanted to give it a good go myself. And the second time we played Villa that year, drew 1-1 with them, and we were absolutely superb. And we went for sort of mid-block, tight, compact, break us down. It was through me as a coach, but the players taking on what I wanted them to do and stuff. And that's why I think I've always kept in touch with him, because he's, you know, he knew that whether he saw something in me and thought, you know what, he's got it, let him do it, let him cut his teeth and work it out. I don't know, but, you know, I think it stood me in good stead for the future anyway.
0: Even at that time, could you see how the sport was going to change, how Women's Super League was going to take off? Because even back that time, those clubs had budgets, didn't they? And we've all seen it explode the last sort of 10 years in particular. But back then, could you sense that this was really going to take off in the UK?
3: Yeah, I mean, I remember coming in first pre-season, all the girls have got the kit ready for them with their names on it. You give anybody a kit, they're buzzing. Whether they were nine, whether they were the first team, reserves, all their stuff was there. You got the college with the Stoke Gifford Stadium right next to it, which had been built pure and simply for women's football. The college were backing it and supporting it with the finances and then the facilities. The indoor 3G, the outdoor 3G. I was just looking at it thinking, this is what it should be. This is what you want to be working in. And the girls wanted to play in it. They wanted to be there. You know, there's not many times where I had a phone call from a parent saying, they're not coming tonight. They wanted to be there. They wanted to be part of something that was, you know, it was quite special. And Mark was very good at making everybody feel part of it.
4: So from that point of view then, you was at Bristol, and would I be right, was it two seasons or one season at Bristol? And at that point, that's where Mark Sampson got the call, he was going to England. At that point, you've gone from starting a little bit of your learning journey at Birmingham and West Midlands Police, that to Disneyland in the sense of everything you want and all of that kind of stuff. And at that point, you think to yourself, right, Mark's gone. Potentially I want to go back home and I want to be a manager in my own right at a higher level of senior football than what you was at Birmingham West Mids. And then the Coventry City Ladies job come up. So do you want to just talk a little bit around the leaving Bristol part to then how the Coventry thing come about?
3: When Mark left, for me, he was the reason why I was there, really. He was the kind of selling point because of, you know, what I was learning off him. So the moment he went, there was a kind of a restructure at the club. Obviously, it was going to be linked with Bristol, and there was going to be quite a big change. And I just wasn't sure whether it was the right thing for me to be involved in. So I made the decision to kind of to leave and stuff. And, you know, at the time, it was, you know, the travelling was starting to get a little bit.
4: It does catch up with you after a little bit.
3: Yeah, it was. You know, we'd have away games in Cornwall, so I'd be leaving the house on a Saturday, you know, at 4 o'clock in the morning to get to a game for 10:30 or whatever it was. And it was a lot. So it was a bit of a case of, I've had a good couple of years, get myself regrouped, re-energised, do obviously the coaching business and stuff and the after school clubs and everything. And, you know, if something comes up, it would come up. And it was Tom Stack. Tom phoned me and said, look, the job at Coventry City's available. Do you want to come in for an interview?
4: So you would have gone into Coventry on the back of Paul Could Be Leaving. Is that right?
3: Yeah, so Paul, I think Chris Holloway had taken over from Paul Addy.
4: Right, okay.
3: Yeah, so, and then Chris with work commitments, and I think he moved up north, didn't he?
4: Yeah.
3: So I came in after him. I remember going to the interview, and I didn't really know. I got all my bits and pieces with me, and I walked in, and there was Sue Wood, Maz Gauntlett, Helen, all sitting there, and I had to sit down and speak to them about my philosophy and my coaching and this, that and the other. And that's tough, because Sue will grill you. Sue will ask you questions and she'll want to know, and fair play to her. You know, her Lynchy as well, they wanted to know as much as detail as possible about what I was going to bring. They didn't want somebody from nowhere, they wanted someone who was going to improve them as players and as a team.
4: And at that moment, going back to that again, when you're looking at your coaching so far, you know, Birmingham West Mids, now you've gone to Bristol, you've been doing work in what would be deemed more development phase football, to then come into Coventry, which at the time Coventry were one of the bigger clubs at that level of football, still potentially as a fairly young coach where you've had all of this experience and you're trying to piece it together how you want it to look in terms of you. How did that feel? Because again, you're away potentially from the comforts of the grass and a training session, and knowing you as I do, you're quite a confident person, so I don't imagine, you know, speaking to people you don't know is a challenge. But at that time, within your coaching journey, how was that? Because you're selling yourself, but you're selling yourself to players that potentially could have been interviewing three or four other people and go, we've heard all this before, mate. Yeah. Can you back it up?
3: Paul and Chris had both done really, really good jobs, and I knew Tom had spoke to me and said, the girls have got good relationships with both managers. So I knew I had to kind of get them on board however I could to start with. First game we played Cardiff, big game, Cardiff, Sarah Wiltshire, absolute superb footballer. She pulled us to pieces, and we lost 3-1. And there was something that happened between myself and Jade Formaston. We had a bit of a row, nothing major, but we had a bit of a row, and I think I used it as kind of, right, I need to step stall out here. I'm not coming here to kind of, you lot all walk over me and you're in charge, I'm in charge. We had a meeting then with Tom and Tim, who was the chairman, and Jade decided that she was going to move on. For me, I think it got a lot of the players on side, that they realised that I weren't going to take any truck off them. I wasn't going to be there and just be a, you know, a doormat, that they were going to be able to walk over and do what they want. Tom had said to me in the interview, the prerequisite is you got to win the league.
4: How long was this into your reign as manager when this happened?
3: First game. I'd had pre-season, and then it was the Tuesday after that Formo left.
4: They say a week's a long time in football, but with the greatest respect, when it's a new club, you're probably only 8 weeks into your tenure, you've had to organise pre-season, you're getting your ideas and philosophy into players you've never worked with before and potentially don't know. You go through pre-season, you think we're getting somewhere. First game, a bit of pressure because playing at the Ricoh, yeah. which at the time for Coventry would have been a massive thing. They were trying to really bring that link closer together. And a player who, from the outside looking in, she's quite powerful within the group. She's a popular person. And after the game, you had a bit of a falling out. Did you look at that point and go, this could be over?
3: Yeah, I did. I spoke to my assistant, Joe Robinson, at the time, and we kind of discussed the situation. I spoke with Sue, spoke with Lynchy, and they were kind of like, look, you know, we need to sort this out. We had the meeting, and I thought, we're going to sit in this meeting, and I'm going to end up going, right, I'll make the decision. I'll walk. To be honest, I got really good support off Tom and Tim. You know, they wanted me in. You know, they made the decision to kind of stick with me and said to Jay, look, get on with it and deal with it and it's done and it's over, or you're going to have to kind of find someone else. And, you know, so we agreed to disagree kind of thing, and she went to Leicester. But then the year after, she came back, and it was bygones be bygones, and she came back and she was fantastic.
4: And that happened, let's be fair, in women's football that does happen a fair bit, don't it? Because, and they realise the grass isn't greener, so that's happened. Would that have happened on the Sunday at the game?
3: Yeah.
4: So when would you have had the meeting? Would that have been...
3: So we had the meeting on the Tuesday at training.
4: So you're going back in now. So you've got a game to prepare for on the Sunday.
3: Yeah.
4: You're going back into training on the Thursday, and she's not there. Yeah. At that point, I'm guessing most of the girls would have known. What was the atmosphere like in that? And what was your approach to that, to go, do you know what? I can't make this about an individual.
3: Yeah, yeah.
4: I've got... Did you almost use that to your strength, so to speak?
3: Yeah, I think I just kind of... went, right, we've got a game Sunday, we've got to get ready for it,
4: right.
3: And this is what we're going to do. And I have to say, Lynchy and Sue Wood, who are my captain and vice captain, I can't speak highly enough of either of them, because they kind of got round the girls and went, look, it's happened, we want to win a league, let's move on, let's get it done, because if we lose another game, we ain't winning any league, so we need to start now. I can't remember who we played on that Sunday. It might have been Stoke, and I think we won away at Stoke. If we'd have lost, it might have continued,
4: yeah.
3: But then once you get that 3 points on the board and everybody goes, okay, right, let's go, let's carry on.
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8: How long after that, when it had all happened, was it that you'd actually spoke to Formo again? Was it, did it happen pretty quickly, or was it the following season when she said, you know, or you signed, or whether you approached her or she approached you? Was there a big period of time there where you look and go, we've let the dust settle, or did you approach it quite early on?
9: No, it was following pre-season. I think she must have contacted one of our players and whatever and said that she was keen on coming back, and I just went, open door, come on in, let's have a chat. And I just said to her, I said, look, I said, you want to come back for me? If you're happy to come back, I'm happy to have you. Let's start again, let's do it. And, you know, fair play to her. She, you know, both of us are kind of took a step back and went, let's go for it, let's do it. And, you know, again, she was brilliant that second season. She was so influential around the group. You know, she's so passionate about football. We were both so passionate about football that that's why it come to a head. You know, she was doing it from a player perspective and I was doing it from a manager's perspective. These things happen. It's not the first time that two people are going to fall out over football.
8: Stepping it back a couple of months just before you brought her back in, where did you finish up that season? So it's your first season at Coventry, where the remit was, we've got to try and win the league. Where did you finish in the league that year, and what was your success like in the County Cup?
9: We won the league. We had three games at the end of the season. We had Portsmouth at home, Portsmouth away, and Gillingham in between. Gillingham were top, and we needed to win all three games. We went to Gillingham, and they got their two cups that they'd won, stood outside on tables outside the changing rooms, and we went out and we were absolutely unreal. We won 3-0. H was one of the best performances I think I've ever had as a, from a player. She was unbelievable, and we won that game. And then we had to then go away to Portsmouth, last game of the season, to win the league. Lynchy scored in the first 8 minutes, 1-0 up, and won the game 1-0, which was not great on the old heartstrings, but it was phenomenal. So we won the league, and then we played Coventry Copswood in the County Cup final, and we beat them as well in the County Cup final.
8: Okay, so fairly successful first season. You've upset a few people on the way, yeah, but that's part and parcel of football management. You bring Formo back in. What was the remit for the second season, because you've gone up a league, and that would have impacted your recruitment, yeah, which at that point in the summer, you wouldn't have known that because you've not been involved in it. Did you see in that second season, did you have a little bit of an early turnover of players, or did you look and go, did your players adapt to that level? Because it was a physical league, and I think that was the year when I finished the season at Forest and we played you, and you were very much a footballing side that you could see that you're talking about a philosophy and how you want to play out from the back and through the thirds kind of football. But how did you adapt to that when you were going to the likes of Blackburn and you were going to the likes of Stoke or Sheffield, who are a lot more physical?
9: We had a good number of players that physicality was a positive. So Lynchy, for instance, you know, absolute machine. Nicky Miles. But we brought in the likes of Danny Selms, who made a massive difference because she was just strong. She'd link everything and suck everything in up front, and she helped massively with what we were trying to do. And, you know, that league was very, very tough. We played Sheffield early on in the season and they beat us 2-1. I think it was probably the first game of the season, actually, away. And I thought, blimey, this is different. You know, you've got Ellie Gilliatt running around and just absolutely, you know, smashing into tackles and, you know, aggressive and powerful. And you're like, this is different. We adapted really, really well to it. And until 4 or 5 games towards the end of the season, we were right on it. We were right there with it. We were going toe-to-toe with Sheffield.
10: Having that experience, Craig, of County Cup success, but also unfortunately losing out to Sheffield for the title running as well. Could you draw a lot of positives from those two different experiences?
9: Yeah, I think, again, it's that being adaptable and, yeah, you know, seeing that, you know, although you want to play your style of football and your philosophy, which I was trying to do at the Police, sometimes you have to change. And again, that was the experience that I had from them, was I do need to be adaptable.
8: From a coaching point of view, we watched some wonderful coaching sessions where, you know, it's the ball's bopping around and this, that and the other, but then the old famous saying, can they go to Stoke on a Tuesday night and win away from home? Did your mentality start to change a little bit there? So where you were, again, you've come from a player development background, but also a coach development in your own journey background. You've had success in your first year at that time, were probably one of the biggest clubs outside of Blues. To then go across a league, you've gone through different experiences and all of that, and then all of a sudden you've looked and thought, we're actually not that far away. Yeah. At the end of that season, because I have to ask this question, did you win the County Cup for about the 8,000th time then?
9: Yeah.
8: So you've got a few trophies under your belt at this point.
9: We won the league, won the County Cup 2 years in a row, so we beat the Albion the second year, and then obviously when I went out to the Albion then, I won the County Cup with West Brom against Coventry.
8: Okay, so you get to the end of the season, you've won the County Cup, and am I right in thinking that was at the time where the merger from Coventry, yeah, United and Coventry City happened? So what was then your reason for going, I want to move on?
9: There was a problem I saw with the way the club was being run.
8: Coventry City.
9: Couldn't fault any of the players. You know, the players did everything they possibly could for us to go and win that league that year. There was issues with certain people at the club that were doing certain things that I just didn't agree with. You know, we'd obviously put a Super League bid together. I'd set up a philosophy for the club from, you know, for that whole club philosophy and everything like that. And we'd done all the commercial side. Oggy had done a lot of the commercial side and stuff. You know, we thought we got a really good opportunity. We would have deducted 6 points that season. And with those 6 points, I think we'd have been level with Sheffield going into playing Sheffield. And I still don't know to this day why we had those 6 points deducted. It was something to do with players being eligible to play, and it happened to be against Forest when you were manager of Forest, when we played at Rugby.
11: Yeah.
9: And Carly Davis played and she was ineligible, but I'd been told that she was eligible. We had another one, I think it was Kim Walton as well, was told that she was eligible, but she was ineligible as well. We obviously got deducted 6 points.
8: This is what football's all about now, isn't it? The training and the match days is probably the easiest bit. Would you say then this was probably the first time you'd really, 18 months ago with Formo, it was a little bit political, but the club backed you in the sense of, you're the gaffer, although she's one of our senior players, we're backing you. So that kind of gives you a little bit of protection, so to speak. And I think it's fair to say over that next 18 months, you went and backed it up with trophies and success. But now you're starting to see the politics of football, whether it be at club level or whether it be further afield. At that point, did you just think, I don't want to be part of this, I've had enough?
9: Yeah. It just didn't sit right with me that there could have been a situation where something had been done by the club for the detrimental effect of the players who had worked their absolute socks off all year to get themselves in a position to potentially go and win a league again. It could have been a simple error, but I can't see it because of the people that were involved who know football, who know the sort of paperwork and how the paperwork works, to make that error.
8: Do you think that was the club's way of saying, we don't want to go up?
9: For me, yeah. That's my thoughts on it. I might be completely wrong.
8: So this would have been Coventry City.
9: Yeah.
8: So that happened. So at that point, when it was like, we're going to move away from Coventry, and Coventry United then become an option. And then at that point, so that's the end of the season. So you've got a few weeks now to reflect and go, my phone's not ringing, or it might have been ringing, I don't know. But prior to West Brom, you had probably the shortest stint in managerial history at Nottingham Forest, didn't you? What was that all about? Because you actually took over from me and Steve Stennett at that time, didn't you?
9: I got a phone call from PJ, Forwich to go up. Kind of had a look at the job and what the job was all about and stuff, and I took Paul O'Brien, who was going to be my assistant, and Josh Coney, who was going to be the goalkeeping coach. We all went up, we had a look around, we were, you know, really pleased with what we saw and stuff, and, you know, we had a chat about it, and we were like, you know, this could be quite good. And then I got invited to come back up and have a conversation with a few of other people that were part of the club and whatever, and we went out for a meal and we sat down and we was having a chat, and I was thinking, how many people are involved in this club? Who actually makes the decisions on this team? I've got the secretary over here telling me he will phone players and organise this and organise that. I've got somebody else telling me this, telling me that. I've got, and I'm thinking, hang on a minute, I've just stepped away from one job where there's too many cooks trying to get involved and things are happening. This isn't right. I look back at it now and it's one of them. You think, should I have said yes? At the time, I did, because I think I was desperate to get back in the game and wanted to get back in it, and it looked like it was a good opportunity.
8: I think, no, that was at the stage there where Nottingham Forest Ladies were still run massively in isolation from the men's team. Yeah, they only used the men's name. Okay, I mean, that's good. So they announced, yeah? Because I remember when it all happened, yeah. I've obviously only got fond memories at Forest, but I can relate to some of the things you said. And when we went back in, we changed a few of those things around, because almost to try and bring that connection back. So that's happened. How long was it before you then got the phone call for West Brom?
9: Not long. We had pre-season with it. Probably was only a couple of weeks.
8: And was this on the back of them winning the league the year before?
9: Yeah, so Graham had obviously won the league with them. And then obviously he'd moved on. And then I had a phone call from Dave Lawrence, would you want to come in and have a chat? And obviously the Albion was linked with the foundation, so it was funded through the charity of the foundation and stuff. So Rob, who's the guy who runs the foundation, sat with him, and Kelly Darby came into the meeting as well, obviously as captain, and we had a chat, and they made me feel really welcome. You know, Kelly was sat there and she was kind of going, look, you know, you're the one person we want, you know, you've shown that you've got success, this is what we want as a club. So I kind of came out of the meeting thinking, yeah, this is an absolute win-win here. We're at the ground in one of the boxes having a meeting. I'm looking out at the Hawthorns thinking, yeah, this is the gig I want.
8: I'm guessing at that point 20 minutes from your house as well, isn't it?
9: Yeah,
8: so you're not doing the Coventry, the Bristol, the Nottingham, albeit Nottingham was only for like burger and chips by the sound of it. But then from there, 20 minutes up the road, potentially better family lifestyle, but also able to get back in at a level where you go, we can really go and achieve something here.
9: It was ideal, absolutely ideal. The first sort of pre-season weeks, I was thinking, this is okay, you know. Philosophy had to change. Not that what Graham had done with them wasn't brilliant. It was just very different to how I did things and how I coach. Some of the players bought into it, some of the players didn't.
8: What happened to them?
9: I say, unfortunately, they stayed, and that was the difficulty, because a lot of them didn't want to change. They got into a system under Graham that had been successful. They didn't want to move from it. It was the fight I had every training session, was to say, right, this is what we're trying to do, this is the philosophy that we're trying to play, this is it. And you got some of them that were just not doing it.
8: So from that point of view then, did you start that season, was it a little bit up and down in terms of result? If you were winning games, then all of a sudden they bought into it a little bit more, or was it just a case of, I don't know, that group had a real affiliation for Graham because of what he'd done with them and all of that? And no matter how hard you're trying, because you want what's best for the club, the group, but ultimately also yourself, there's nothing wrong with that, you was always going to get loggerheads just because of the love and respect they had for the previous manager. So how did you start that season, I guess, is what I'm getting to.
9: First game away, Blackburn, lost 5-0. Had a 16-year-old goalkeeper in, who, you know, fair play to her, she stepped up and played, but she didn't get any support from the players, because they'd already, in their heads, they'd already lost the game before we got there, because we've got a 16-year-old goalkeeper in goal. It was my decision to put her in. I've got players in the team saying to me, put an outfield player in goal because she's better. And I'm thinking, how disrespectful is that to a 16-year-old goalkeeper who's been training with the first team goalkeeper all pre-season? For me to say to her, look, you're not playing, I'm going to put a striker in goal, that ain't development. That's just battering someone for no reason.
8: So then on that then, I'm guessing bus journey back down from Blackburn, been beat 5-0. Again, as staff, you'll be reflecting, and I'm guessing so will players. You then go into Tuesday, Thursday. Are you on the back foot then already?
9: We played Middlesbrough first game, actually, and we lost heavily. And then we played Blackburn, we lost heavily. So it was two games on the bounce. And I remember doing an interview after the game. Again, it was a bit like a FOMO situation. And I kind of said on the interview, and I remember it now, that I said, there's a few players at this club need to realise that things have changed. And I think that got a lot of their backs up even further. And I regret in some capacity that happened. But in another way, I'm looking at it thinking, I've won 3 trophies in 2 years. I've got nothing to lose here. I've done well. You know, I've done as well as Graham's done, if not better.
8: So from that point of view then, You've had your success, you've gone in, you've been told by the players you're the one we want. You're trying to change things because you think this is the way it's going to be and it's going to be successful. You played your first two games, had two beatings by the sound of it, and then you've gone on camera and from the outside looking in, looks like you've thrown your players underneath a bus.
9: Yeah.
8: Obviously, people who are watching that on YouTube on a Monday morning, like all us bored people do, we sit and we watch everybody's interviews. At that point then, how did it look from the players' point of view? Was you really starting to get some distance put between yourself and the players? Because again, speaking openly from the outside in, you've chucked them under a bus, but a lot of people who are watching that won't have known some of the stuff that you're going on behind the scenes.
9: Yeah. When you've got the players FaceTiming the ex-manager in the changing rooms at half time after you've left the changing rooms, that's where you're at.
11: Are you joking?
9: No, that's where you're at. So, you know, I was under no illusions that every game was a battle. And, you know, we tried to bring in players from the younger, the sort of development team. So we brought in Shannon Stamps, good player. We brought in a few players from the development side to bring a bit of freshness in there and get players who wanted to perhaps play my way. And hoping that some of them might go, do you know what, I've had enough, I'm going. In their heads, it was their club. I was just always fighting a losing battle.
10: Was there any particular game or performance that you thought they're starting to take on board what I'm trying to set up here long term for the benefit of the club?
9: Yeah, probably the last game we had, which was when we beat Coventry in the County Cup.
8: And you had one season at West Brom. Yeah. So it's not been great by the sound of it in terms of the bits you've said, and like everything, there's always two sides to every story. The girls might have different views and opinions. Yeah. Going into the back end of the season, you've got to the count, well, it should have been called the Craig Nicholls Cup final at this point, shouldn't it, after a couple of years before, and then you're playing your old team potentially with a group where you're thinking at that time they're possibly still not your group. I think when you're a player, you'll always have a connection to a previous manager. Yeah. I'll be honest, I've never heard the FaceTiming when they've gone out the door before. But you're going into a big game to play against a team that you left the season just gone. What's the emotion like for you then?
9: I was excited. I knew I was going to go. I'd already made the decision before that County Cup final. 2 weeks before, we had the semi-final, and I'd said to myself, if we lose this semi, that's it, I'm going. We got through to the final, and myself and my assistant and the goalkeeping coach basically went, look, let's do the final and that's it, we're done. So we went to the final, went to penalties. I think Olivia Mitchum scored for us, who was one of the young girls.
8: Yeah.
9: I think Formo missed the penalty for Cov for us to win it. I remember saying to some of the lads, I said, like, you know, penalties is going to be, this is going to be tough, this. I'll back us, because I thought we got a bit of the mental strength. And like you say, you know, whether they were playing for me or not, they wanted to beat Coventry. That's the beauty of football, isn't it? Although these players were maybe not playing for me and they still got that kind of connection with Graham, they still wanted to go out and win a football match there. You know, a credit to them, to them all. They were absolutely brilliant that night, because we were the underdogs that night. We shouldn't have won that game.
8: Yeah.
9: And we were toe-to-toe, and, you know, we've obviously gone and won it, so successful. But I phoned Rob on the Monday and said, look, you know, unless there's going to be massive changes, can't do this any longer. I'm being mugged off here by the players, unfortunately. I still look back at that group of players and I think to myself, some absolute bouncing players in there. Kelly Darby's a proper leader, but she got that connection with Graham. Summer Holmes, fantastic. You know, Dicko got great quality, but they all had this connection and I just couldn't get

0: football coaching. I know you set it up and you're just doing great sort of positive work in terms of education and community and things like that as well. How do you find the balance between now being more non-league side and obviously the personal benefits of doing total football coaching? How do you balance that?
1: Yeah, first and foremost, my first experiences in football has been developing younger players. Do the after-school clubs and the summer camps and the holiday camps and stuff like that and whatever. It's still, even now, it still excites me seeing these, you know, young kids running around and doing the little skills and whatever, and, you know, putting them into practice. And we set up teams as well through the business, so when they get to under 11s, we try and put a team together of that age group, and we've got, you know, sort of four teams now, and we've just set up a girls team this year for the first time. It's great to see them, but being back in a men's team environment and being in the changing rooms and all of that, I've absolutely loved.
2: At some point, do you then make a decision of, I might want to go back into the women's game? Or as it stands today, do you see yourself where you go, no, I think I want to go in the men's game journey?
1: Good question. But actually, the coaching is what I've always been part of. That's what I've always done, is the coaching. Even going back to the women's game in Coventry and West Brom.
2: In that sense, in the women's game, you as a coach that managed, yes, rather than being a manager who coached,
1: definitely,
2: you.
1: Definitely. Yeah. And that's where maybe some of the things I came unstuck with was to do with that. Yeah. Because I was so ingrained in what I wanted to do as a coach,
2: yeah,
1: that I didn't think of the management side of stuff.
2: Yeah.
1: Whereas now, from the experience I'm having in the men's game, I can see both sides. If I'm to answer the question now straight away, I'd say I'm probably more inclined to continue as a first team coach, because I love that, being on the grass, giving the information, having players ask me questions that I can answer. From the A licence, there's a lot more about the analysis side of things,
2: yep,
1: which is something that people will tell you, me and computers don't mix, but I'm starting to learn about that side. Some of the things you can find from the analysis as a coach, unreal. That's things that maybe as a manager you can't necessarily do, because you've got other things that you need to be sourcing. Yeah, I think at the moment I'm really happy doing the coaching.
2: Just a little quick fire round of questions. Best player that's ever played for you and why?
1: Ash Neville.
2: The one player you wish you could have signed but you didn't or you couldn't?
1: Graham Abercrombie's wife, Ellen. She's top centre-half. Her and Lynchy, I looked at them two and thought, Lynchy can go and win anything. Ellie can go and play. But obviously she had really good link with West Brom. We just couldn't get her away from the Albion.
2: If you're going to try and sign someone, sign someone's wife. Biggest game in women's football you've been involved in and why?
1: I'd say the Gillingham away game.
2: Where the trophies were outside the ground, really.
1: Because we knew if we didn't win that game, it was over. We'd beaten Portsmouth at home. We played at Stratford the week before. We'd had Gillingham away, and we knew this was make or break. This was it. And we went there knowing that we had to win this game. There was no draw. We had to win this game. We set ourselves up. We actually hadn't done it all season, and we played H as a striker.
2: Helen Dermody.
1: Yeah, played H as a striker, and just said to H, look, bones of energy, just go press the life out of them. Just go and press the life out of them. And we played Maz then just off, rather than the other way round, really. And it just worked. And it was one of those games where we were 1-0 up at half time. And, you know, like normally there's like two or three footballs around. We came outside at half time and there was like 50 footballs all around the pitch. Because every time we went off, Gillingham wanted it back on really quickly. They tried everything they possibly could to get back in the game. And we just stood strong and just counter-attacked, really, and hit them on the break twice, second half. That'd be the one.
2: Last question's a bit of a three-way question. Biggest success, biggest disappointment and biggest challenge in women's football you've had?
1: So biggest success would be winning the league. First season I've been with Cov to win the league. Biggest disappointment would be losing, I'd say, the league to Sheffield that year. Okay. Because I still don't know the ins and outs of the situation. Challenge would be probably the Albion.
2: Yeah.
1: As a whole.
2: Glad it happened.
1: Yeah, I am glad it happened because it's made me aware of what can actually happen in football, the difficulties that you might face with players having connections with managers, made me realise that maybe you shouldn't go all guns blazing early doors like I did. It sometimes doesn't work.
0: On behalf of myself, Kevin Moore and Ross Thorpe and all the team at Switch Sports, it's been an absolute pleasure to talk to you today. Fascinating stories. Take care, look after yourself. Very best luck for the rest of the season. Thank you.
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The first two tracks from the chart of this week in 1981 were both new entries. Anna just played them both for you. We kicked off Switchback this evening with It's Raining by Shakin' Stevens, a new entry at number 40. That was the third and final single from the Shaky album, and it would peak at number 10. The song was originally released by Irma Thomas in 1962, but her version wasn't a hit. And just now, half of a double A-side, I Played You Procession. The flip was Everything's Gone Green, and that was New Order with a new entry at number 39. As with all early New Order singles, neither of those appeared on an album, though it did come in 9 different coloured sleeves, that single, which admittedly didn't help its chart performance a great deal because it climbed just one more place. Down at 38, ELO with Hold On Tight. Down at 37, Start Me Up from the Rolling Stones. And here's a climber of one place for Sheena Easton, Just Another Broken Heart, moving up to number

0: You just heard a couple of tracks that were both climbing the chart this week 45 years ago. And first up on Switch, it was Sheena Easton with Just Another Broken Heart, moving up one place to number 36. And that would be her only top 40 hit from second album You Could Have Been With Me. It did climb a little further, but only got as far as number 33. Down at 35, Love Action, I Believe in Love from the Human League. Down at 34, Anika with Japanese Boy. And just now, it was Back to the 60s Part 2 by Tight Fit, climbing five places to number 33. And that would be the top position for the second 60s medley hit for the act that would suddenly become a completely different chart-topping trio the following year. Down at 32, Seasons of Gold from Gidea Park, and down at 31, Bucks Fizz with One of Those Nights. And if you thought that by skipping Gidea Park's Seasons of Gold, you've missed out on some Four Seasons songs being covered not entirely convincingly, wait until you see what I've got lined up next when Switchback continues very soon.
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1: Yeah. 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Me.

It's your weekly trip back through chart history with me, Andy Noakes, right here on Switch Radio, made for Birmingham, as I bring you another switch back between now and seven. And this time I'm counting down the chart from this week in 1981, when Barry Manilow was climbing five places to number 30 with the song you just heard. That was Let's Hang On. And it was a bigger hit here, number 12, than in America, number 32. The Four Seasons original had reached number four in 1965, and in the intervening period, Darts had also covered it, getting to number 11 not much further back in time, in 1980, in fact. And here are Slade climbing two places with Lock Up Your Daughters.

back-to-back hits from the chart of this week in 1981 right here on Switch, and you were just listening to Altered Images with Happy Birthday, a new entry at number 28. And after two singles that missed the top 40 came that one, their biggest hit, headed for a high spot of number 2. And before that, Slade with Lock Up Your Daughters, climbing two places to number 29. They were still riding the comeback generated from their unexpected headline appearance at the Reading Festival the year before. That was their second top 40 single of 1981, but it wouldn't get any higher. Down at 27, Passionate Friend from The Teardrop Explodes. Down at 26, Star Sound with Stars on 45 Volume 3. And now it's The Creatures with Mad-Eyed Screamer, moving up nine places to...

0: Those hits from the chart of this week, 45 years ago, keep coming here on Switch Radio, made for Birmingham, and you just heard another pair of them. And first of all, it was The Creatures' Mad-Eyed Screamer, climbing 9 to number 25. They were the side project for Susie Sue, Budgie, and occasionally Robert Smith of The Cure. That was the first of their three top 40 hits, and it climbed one more place, down at 24, Dollar with Handheld in Black and White. And I just played you a new entry, straight into 23 for Elvis Costello and the Attractions. It was a good year for the Roses, and astonishingly, that would be his last ever top 10 single. It moved up to number 6, and it's a cover of a George Jones song from 1970 from an album full of country songs for Elvis Costello. No move at 22 for the Electronicas and the original Bird Dance. And our switch back to this week in 1981 continues very soon with the highest new entry on the way. Switch.
1: I want to call my friend Emily.
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1: Please, please, please.
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1: Oh, no.
2: Too late now.
1: So, you're offering me a free holiday?
4: Yeah.
1: I just have to bring back something for a friend of yours.
4: 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You'll get some serious cash.
1: Right.
4: Well?
2: Not too late. Don't get talked into trafficking drugs. Once you're in, the British government can't get you out. Don't throw your life away.
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These are the singles that were making it big in the chart this week back in 1981. It's Andy here on Switch Radio, made for Birmingham, counting them down for you all over again between now and 7 on Switchback. And you just heard the track that was the highest new entry on this chart, straight into number 21 for the Human League. That was Open Your Heart, the third of four top 40 hits from the classic Dare album, with the biggest still to come, though the one you just heard did pretty well with a peak of number 6. Inside the top 20 we go with Cliff Richard, down 6 places to number

That's Japan playing on Switch with Quiet Life. This week in 1981, a climber of 7 places to number 19. Now, that's a song that started out as a B-side and was then reissued as an A-side by the record label that the band had left by this point, Hansa Records. And that just happened to be the release that gave them a top 40 debut, number 19 being its high spot, and thus began a tale of many releases over the next year or so by both of their record labels. And before that, Cliff Richard and Wired for Sound, down 6 places to number 20 from the golden Alan Tarney production era. That song had been as high as number 4. Now for Imagination, In and Out of Love, down 2 places to number

0: In and Out of Love, that's Imagination here on Switch Radio, made for Birmingham this week, 45 years ago, falling down two places to number 18 on the chart. It was their second hit and the first of a pair that got as far as number 16 for them that year. It's Andy Noakes with you till 7 here on Switch, counting down the UK Top 40 Singles Chart for the week ending 10th of October 1981. Now, here's a band enjoying their fourth and final Top 40 single, with two flops following this release before singer David Grant went solo. I'm talking about Lynx. So this is Romance, down two places to
1: number

It's Switch Radio, made for Birmingham on a Sunday evening. It's Andy Noakes with a Switchback show for you. And until 7 o'clock, I am counting down the UK Top 40 Singles Chart for the week ending 10th of October 1981, when Bad Manners were climbing 14 places to number 16 with the track I just played, Walking in the Sunshine. It's a song that mentions autumn, is slightly ironic about the kind of weather that we usually have at this time of year, and believe me, autumns in the early 80s were not exactly like the one we're experiencing this year. In fact, although they released it in autumn, they did not surprisingly film the video during the summertime at the seaside, where ironically they had to actually create some fake rain for some of the shots in the video. Anyway, it was the 7th top 40 hit for Buster, Blood Vessel and Co, and it would peak at number 10. Moving in the opposite direction, we have High Gloss and You'll Never Know, down two places

Two more big hit songs from the chart of this week in 1981. That's what you were just listening to here on Switch. First up, it was High Gloss with You'll Never Know, down two places to number 15. They were essentially a session group that included Bonita Taylor on lead vocal and Luther Vandross, pre-fame, on backing vocals. And not surprisingly, for an act not designed for longevity, that was their only hit, and it had been as high as number 12. Down at 14 for the Pointer Sisters, Slow Hand, and I just played you the song that was the highest climber on this chart, moving up 19 places to number 13 for Toya. That was Thunder in the Mountains. The band would never make the top 10 after this year, but that single was on its way to become their third release to reach that milestone in 1981, becoming their joint biggest hit by climbing to number 4. It was down at 12, Soft Cell with Tainted Love, and climbing one place to number 11, here are Depeche Mode with a song that I think you'll recognise.

0: was, of course, Just Can't Get Enough by Depeche Mode here on Switch Radio, made for Birmingham this week, 45 years ago, moving up just the one place to number 11. It was their second top 40 hit, though for such a well-known song to have only reached number 8 may be a bit of a shock to you, possibly. And our switch back to this week in 1981 continues very soon as we move inside the top 10.
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0: From Slade in Biggleswade to High Gloss in Kinross. These are the singles that Britain was buying this week back in 1981. It's Andy Noakes counting them down for you between now and seven on this edition of Switch back here on Switch Radio, made for Birmingham. And you just heard Souvenir from OMD. That was down five to number 10. It was the first of three excellent singles to come from the Architecture and Morality album, and the only one not to be about Joan of Arc, at least as far as we know anyway. It had been as high as number three, making it their joint biggest hit, together with 1991 Sailing on the Seven Seas. And I think it's quite neat that Andy McCluskey and Paul Humphreys each have one lead vocal for their joint biggest hits. There was no move at number nine for Diana Ross and Lionel Richie with Endless Love. And here are Dave Stewart and Barbara Gaskin. It's My Party, climbing nine places to...
1: Number

That's Shut Up by Madness here on Switch this week in 1981, moving up three places to number seven. And I think that song has one of the best couplets in pop history, namely, "I'm as honest as the day is long. The longer the daylight, the less I do wrong." It featured on the album Seven, and number seven would be its top position. And you also heard Dave Stewart and Barbara Gaskin, "It's My Party," climbing nine places to number eight. And that song jumped to the top of the chart the following week, the Leslie Gore cover heading the pile for 4 weeks in all. Dave Stewart, not the Eurythmics one, had one further top 40 single, but Barbara Gaskin did not. Here's Alvin Stardust now, "Pretend," moving down two places.

0: Back-to-back hits from the chart of this week, 45 years ago, right here on Switch Radio, made for Birmingham. And you were just listening to Ottawan with Hands Up, Give Me Your Heart. That was down two places to number five. It was the second and final top 40 hit for that French duo, with a song that topped the charts in Ireland and Norway. Number three was its top position here. Follow-up, Help, Get Me Some Help, stalled at number 49 later in the year, presumably not picking up much airplay, in case the audience thought it was a genuine cry for help as the studio was on fire or something. And before Ottawan, it was Alvin Stardust, also down two places at number six with Pretend. And that was a comeback single after 6 years away from the top 40. The song had originally made number two in a very different arrangement for Nat King Cole in 1953. And our switch back to this week in 1981 draws ever closer to the number one spot. And it's a bit early for Halloween, but there's a ghostly story coming your way very soon.
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These are the singles that were selling in the biggest numbers this week in 1981. It's Andy counting them down for you as we get closer to the number one song, which you'll hear just before 7 o'clock here on Switch Radio, made for Birmingham. And I just played you the song at number four, Climbing Two Places, that was Under Your Thumb by Godley and Cream. Their first post-10cc single had been all the way back in 1977, but it wasn't until that release that they reached the top 40 as a duo, and they then had another top 10 single shortly afterwards. Under Your Thumb would peak at number 3, and at that position this week in 1981, it was The Police, Moving Down a Place with Invisible Sun.

truly playing the songs that the other chart shows simply won't touch. That's Switchback here on Switch Radio, made for Birmingham. And you just heard the song that was climbing five places to number two this week, 45 years ago. Even the brackets on it are really pointless. Birdie Song, Birdie Dance by The Tweets, and that would spend a fortnight in the runners-up spot and 20 weeks in the top 40 in all. And you also heard The Police at number three with Invisible Sun, the first single from Ghost in

10th of October 1981 after the full top 40 rundown now. With a new entry at number 40, It's Raining from Shakin' Stevens. A new entry at 39, a double A-side from New Order, Procession and Everything's Gone Green. Down 18 to 38, it was ELO with Hold On Tight. Down 14 at 37, Start Me Up from the Rolling Stones. Climbing 1 at 36, Sheena Easton, Just Another Broken Heart. Love Action, I Believe in Love from the Human League. That was down 6 at 35. Down 13 to 34 went Anika's Japanese Boy. Up 5 at 33, Back to the 60s Part 2. That was Tight Fit. Down 4 at 32, Gideon Park and Seasons of Gold. Down 7 at 31, One of Those Nights from Bucks Fizz. Climbing 5 to 30, Barry Manilow, Let's Hang On. Up 2 at 29, Lock Up Your Daughters from Slade. It was a new entry at 28, Altered Images with Happy Birthday. 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Climbing 9 at 25, The Creatures with Mad-Eyed Screamer. Down 5 to 24, it was Dollar with Handheld in Black and White. A new entry at 23, A Good Year for the Roses from Elvis Costello and The Attractions. No Move at 22, The Electronicas and the Original Bird Dance. The highest new entry was at number 21, The Human League with Open Your Heart. Wired for Sound from Cliff Richard was down 6 to 20. Climbing 7 at number 19, Japan with Quiet Life. Down 2 at 18, In and Out of Love from Imagination. Also down 2 at 17, Lynx, So This Is Romance. Up 14 at 16, Walking in the Sunshine by Bad Manners. Down 2 to 15 went High Gloss with You'll Never Know. Down 3 at 14, Slow Hand from the Pointer Sisters. The highest climber of 19 places was at number 13, Toya and Thunder in the Mountains. Down 4 at 12 for former number 1, Tainted Love by Soft Cell. Up 1 at 11, Depeche Mode, Just Can't Get Enough. Down 5 to 10, Souvenir from OMD. No Move at 9, still Diana Ross and Lionel Richie with Endless Love. Up 9 to 8, It's My Party from Dave Stewart and Barbara Gaskin. Climbing 3 at 7, Madness with Shut Up. Down 2 at 6, Pretend from Alvin Stardust. Down 2 at 5, Ottawan with Hands Up, Give Me Your Heart. Climbing 2 at 4, It Was Under Your Thumb from Godly and Cream. Invisible Sun from The Police, that was down 1 at number 3. Climbing 5 to 2, The Tweets with Birdie Song, Birdie Dance. But it was still there at the top for the 4th and final week at number 1, Prince Charming from Adam and the Ants. Number

Some proper summery vibes there to start us off with tonight. That was DJ H and Steffi with I Like It from back in 91. Well, good evening, everyone. Patrick Leigh here with you till 8 on Switch Radio, made for Birmingham. Hope you're keeping well out there on this first Sunday evening in October. And thanks there to Andy Noakes for handing over to me and for another amazing Switchback show and trip down memory lane. Well, coming up then over the next hour, I've got more dance classics like that and some floor fillers, which some of you may not have heard for some time. And of course, Patrick's Hat Trick, my 90s nostalgia mini quiz that you can all take part in. And DeLacy, up next for you, and what a classic here from back in 95. Here's Hideaway.

Fanger Boys with their Summer 99 chart topper there, Boom Boom Boom Boom. And before that, from Summer 94, was Capella with You and Me. Well, it's time now for Patrick's Hat Trick, where my feature tonight is Guess the 90s TV sitcom. And as ever, I'll be giving you free clues between now and 8pm before letting you know just before the end if you guess correctly. I don't, though, of course, have any prizes to hand out, as you all know by now, of course. But it's always good to have that bit of added fun amongst all the dance classics. So on to my first clue. In 1995, the pilot episode was broadcast based on a concept by Lawrence J. Peter and a book he co-wrote about a management theory which isn't necessarily a positive one. Well, Blue Pearl, what are up next for you with another summer classic here from back this time in 1990? Here's Naked in the Rain.

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That was House of Pain with Jump Around. Well, welcome back, everyone. Patrick here with you till 8 on Switch Radio Made for Birmingham, bringing you my 90s Dance Rewind show. When 1993 is where we head to next, and their massive number one hit from that year is Ace of Base with All That She Wants.

DJ Sarkin and friends on this Sunday evening with Protect Your Mind for the Love of a Princess. And before that, we're Living Joy with Where Can I Find Love? Well, it's time now for my middle clue on tonight's Patrick's Hat Trick Guest a 90s TV sitcom. And running for two series, their first in 97 and the next in 2000, had a central character who was a bank manager who, to be generous, had something of a laid-back attitude to his role, but was wary, if not terrified, of his career-driven assistant, who seems to be the one making things tick at his branch. Well, coming up next for you, what an anthem from 30 years ago now, is BBE, with 7 days and 1 week.

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1: 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And here comes Tanya on a bike, off to French class.
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1: Sam, so your car door doesn't hit Tanya when you get out, if you can, open it with the hand furthest from it, so you'll see who's walking, riding, or cycling behind you. 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
2: Van 5 minutes.
1: Lost on me. Sorry. Whether they're fluent in French or perfecting Portuguese, whoever you meet, travel like you know them.
2: Merci.
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3: 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Same tarmac. Same rules. 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Motorbikes aren't in your way. 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Check before you manoeuvre. 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Motorbike safety. It's on all of us. National Highways.
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That was Loveland with Let the Music Lift You Up. Well, time is 7:45 on this Sunday evening. Patrick here with you till 8, bringing you my 90s Dance Rewind show, where Kathy Dennis is up next for you. Here's Touch Me All Night Long.

That was The Age of Love with The Age of Love. Well, it's time now for my third and final clue on tonight's Patrick's Hat-Trick Guest a 90s TV sitcom, which had some famous actors and actresses, including Claire Skinner, David Schneider, perhaps best known for his role as Alan Partridge's enemy editor, and the legendary Jim Broadbent, who played the main character. But can you recall the main character, the bank manager himself, and can you remember the sitcom? I'll let you know the answer after some proper 98 dance vibes here for you with their bumper number one hit from that year. Here's the Temperate and Mayer.

I can now reveal that the 90s TV sitcom on tonight's Patrick's Hat Trick is The Peter Principle. So, give yourselves a big round of applause if you guess correctly. No prizes, of course, to hand out, just kudos for knowing your stuff, and fair play for taking part. Well, that's almost it for me on this Sunday evening. Thank you, as ever, for tuning in to me. I'm Patrick Lay. I'll be back with you on Friday afternoon for more classics from across the decades at 1 p.m. And then, of course, my 90s Dance Rewind show returns my usual time of 7 p.m. next Sunday evening here on 107.5 FM DAB and online. Stay tuned to Zero Leo after the news on the hour as we play out now with Bobby Brown from back in 1995. Here's Two Can Play That Game. Enjoy your rest of your evenings, have a great week, and tune in to me again on Friday afternoon.

It's Sunday, it's 8 p.m, and you know what that means. It is time once again for Not in English. With me, your host, Zero Leo, bringing you just some of the best music that the rest of the world has to offer right here on Switch Radio. How is everybody doing today? I hope you've had a wonderful week so far, and I hope that, as always, we can round things out wonderfully together, as we always do right here on the show. What you just heard there was a little bit of Ethiopian jazz. That was from Music for Empty Rooms. It's called Powerful Love, and it is by Tehane Johannes. What else do I have coming up for you? That is an excellent question. I have got some Irish kind of trad rap. I have got some brand new music from several artists. I have got a few sing-along covers, as always. And I have got some old school classics. So stay tuned for all of that coming up. I should also say, happy Black History Month. Can you believe we're in October already? I think the time is flying by. I cannot believe we're here. Who would have thunk it? But hey, the end of the year is coming up soon. What a concept. Before we get into any more music, though, let me give you my usual disclaimer, which is that I do not speak most of the languages that will come up in today's show. So, if I do mispronounce the name of any person, place, song title, artist, whatever else there may be, I promise you I am trying my absolute hardest, but I only speak a finite amount of languages, and even then, I get words wrong on a regular basis. So do bear with me on that one. With all of that being said, let's jump into our next track. This is one by a Tunisian artist called Sodeni. The song is in Arabic. It's called Aya Mograman. And enjoy.

0: evenings. This is Switch.
1: And to quote So Denny there, that was your daily dose of Harissa pop. The song title translates to "Oh, you who are enamored," according to Google Translate. Another little disclaimer for you: if I do mistranslate any song titles, please do bear with me. Google can only do so much. Even Google isn't a native speaker, okay? It's happened to me multiple times where I am translating something into one of my own languages, and Google just does not know what it's doing. I have corrected Google before, so happens to the best of us. Listen, I can't blame Google, but I also blame Google just a little bit. Anyways, moving swiftly onwards, let's get into our first cover of the show. Ooh, I love a good cover. And this is by an artist I'm very, very excited to play called Ellie Sappi. I am not going to be able to pronounce the native name of this song because it is in a language called Inuktitut. I'm so sorry if I am saying that wrong. I'm going to let the song pronounce things correctly, but you will know this one because it is a cover of the Blondie original Heart of Glass.

0: gorgeous cover. I just love when people take a song that's already an absolute banger of a tune and put their own spin on it, changing up the genre, changing up the pace, the style, the language. I know, shocker, nobody saw that coming from the person who hosts Not in English. But you know, I think the best way to do a cover is to really put your own spin on it. And I do think that Elisapi, I'm so sorry if I'm saying that wrong, really got that right there. Now, a little bit of a fun fact about the language that that is in, or a couple of fun facts for you. Inuktitut is the indigenous Inuit macro language spoken by around 40,000 people, or at least 40,000 people have a knowledge of the language in Canada and the Canadian Arctic. It is the co-official language in the Nunavut and Northwest Territories. It also has recognition in parts of Quebec or Nunavik and Newfoundland and Labrador or Nunatsiavut. So there you go. It is a very, very cool language. Apparently, it's written in syllabic, which is quite a unique system adapted from the Cree script. It's also written using Roman lettering, and it is standardized to unify regional writing styles as well. So lots of very, very cool things going on with that song. Now, do not go anywhere, because I have got a brand new one from Japanese band Mrs. Greenapple, as well as even more sing-alongs for you. You do not want to miss it.
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bringing us nicely into the rock and experimental section of the show. There was Turkish band Manga with their song Bitti Rüya, which means the dream is over. Very emo. For those who don't know, Manga are a Turkish rock band. They mainly focus on fusions of Anatolian kind of traditional melodies along with electronic and contemporary rock music. They did represent Turkey at Eurovision in 2010. With a different song to this one, but yes, so there's a little bit about them. Now, we are in the section of the show where I like to play music that's maybe not something you would generally hear on conventional radio. We like to play experimental, we like to play rock and heavier stuff, we like to play a bit of everything here on the show, and this middle section is where we like to do that. But something I also like to do is play you some brand new music from all over the place. And boy, oh boy, am I excited about this one, because not long ago on September 30th, Mrs. Green Apple, one of my favourite acts to come out of Japan, released their sixth studio album called Pop. It is so full of amazing songs. I don't think I heard a track on that album that I disliked. This one was probably one of my favourites because it feels the most true to their kind of old school, sparkly math rock style that I so know and love from them. It is called Kyohan, and it is just an absolute treat for the ears. Enjoy this one. It is so much fun.

0: Solihull to Stedgeford, from Minworth to Marston Green. 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
1: I still can't believe that we're into October. I know I said this earlier, but where is the year gone? It just feels like I blinked and September was over, and it's been a bit intense, to be honest, if you ask me. Does anyone else feel like that? Does anyone else feel like time is just coming at you like a moving train and you've got to keep up with it? That being said, October has so many exciting things coming up. I mean, you've got Diwali, you've got Halloween, you've got All Saints Day, All Souls Day. Actually, All Saints is in November. Don't listen to me. I'm lying to you about that one. But yes, so many exciting things happening during October. And of course, as always, if you've got anything exciting happening in your community that you want to talk about or that you want advertised right here on Switch, please do get in touch with me. I would love to get to talk about things going on in your non-English communities. So any events you've got coming up, any music, gigs, any traditional festivals, anything like that, let me know through the Switch Radio and I would absolutely love to promote it and maybe even get you here on the show to talk about it yourself so that you don't have to listen to me absolutely butchering words that I can't say. Speaking of butchering words that I can't say, let's move on to the next song. This is a cover, but both the original and the cover are in Spanish. In fact, this song is probably the extent of my fluency in Spanish. This version is by a band called Stravaganza. The song is, of course, Hijo de la Luna.

bit of orchestral, bit of metal, all phenomenal. Stravaganza, Hijo de la Luna. I think, again, it's another perfect example of a cover that takes the original and just flips it on its head and does something really, really cool with it. I love that. If that one was too intense for you for a Sunday evening, I totally understand. Don't worry. We're moving away from the heavy stuff and into some a bit more chill music from here on out. Don't worry, we are going to round things out on a slightly calmer note. But before we get into the super calm stuff, I want to talk a little bit about a very, very exciting phenomenon that I've noticed. As somebody who, I don't know if I've ever mentioned it, is half Irish, I love the fact that there has been this massive revival in the Irish language. Not that it ever went away, but there was a threat there for a bit that the Irish language was going to disappear. And I really, really love that people nowadays are reconnecting with and really falling back in love with the Irish language. Me being one of them, I've been trying to learn. Has that been going well for me? Not particularly, but I'm still trying my best, and that's the important thing. And I think that's a good message for anybody out there who's trying to learn a new language. Even if you're not fluent, even if you can only say a few words or a few sentences, it's still better than never having tried at all. So give it a go. Even if it seems really hard, try. You never know what will come of it, and you never know how much fun you'll have. Because personally, I find learning new languages so entertaining. Back to the original point, though, I want to play you a song from a band that are also part of this Irish language resurgence and revolution, shall we say. This is a band called Chasing Abbey, and you can actually catch them in Birmingham on the 12th of November. I am really, really hoping that I will be able to get down for this one because I absolutely adore their music. I think they are so much fun. This is a song called Arish. It's Arish. And let's just get into it, shall we?

0: Country.
1: Arisha Suresh, otherwise known as Again and Again or Time and Again, Chasing Abby, 12th of November, if you want to catch that live. I know I certainly do. Not sponsored, just highly recommended. I love that blend, as I've said many, many times here on the show, of traditional music and instruments in with that kind of modern electronic thing. It's so much fun to listen to. Now, once again, I'm going to ask you not to go anywhere because I have got three songs left for you, as well as a brand new one from the artist Pom that you are absolutely going to want to hear.
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1: I did just say that we were going to have a brand new track coming at you, and I'm about to deliver. This one is by an artist called Pom, which in French actually means apple. Full name, real name is Claire Pommette, and she is a French singer, songwriter, musician, actress. She's from Lyon. She plays several instruments and always has. Her music is generally a mix of sort of pop and folk music, and she has been releasing music since 2017. But this brand new track came out on the 25th of September, and it is another triumph. The name of the track is Suel dans le Fuille. And it means alone in the crowd. It's absolutely gorgeous. I hope you enjoy this one. This is Pum.

Seul dans la foule by Pomme there. I do remember how to speak French, but only sometimes, apparently. Did you know that apart from being a vocalist and a guitarist, one of her main instruments is also the auto harp? That is so incredibly cool to me. I don't know. I like weird instruments, and the auto harp, I think, definitely counts as a slightly out there, slightly weird instrument. If anybody wants to buy me an auto harp, I would love that. Just to see how long it would take for me to learn to play it. I reckon maybe like an hour, but who knows? Hedge your bets. Hedge your bets. And also, where does one acquire an auto harp? Please and thank you. What a cool instrument. Anyway, for the next track, we're going to take it way, way back. Back to the 60s and 70s. And we're going to go to Brazil, because the song I'm going to play for you is by a band called Os Tinocas. Os Tinocas. There we go. I can say words. It's been a very long week. But they are a Brazilian pop music band who were primarily active in the 60s and 70s. They're actually named after a type of bird, which is a subspecies of the squirrel cuckoo that is native to Brazil. The band was heavily influenced by local traditions in the area that they are from. The song I'm going to play for you is called Let the Merry-Go-Round Spin. I'm not sure if that is the correct translation, but again, it is the one Google has given me, so I am going to believe it. Whether that is the right decision or not is an interesting one. Anyways, without further ado, let me just play the song and stop saying words bad. Enjoy.

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1: And after that whole palaver, I'm sure you will be thrilled to find out that the show, like all good things, must unfortunately come to an end. I have got one song left for you. But before I get into that, I have been your host, Zero Leo. You have been listening to Not in English right here on Switch Radio. And this has been just some of the best music that the rest of the world

talk about it myself or even to have you on. I would also love to hear from anybody who may be a Birmingham musician who writes in a different language. Please do send me your music. I will play it on the show. And I also might even get you on for a quick interview. Who knows? It would be fun. Anyways, I've got one last song left for you. And I know I've talked a lot in this show about how much I like when artists flip songs on their heads when they cover them. But this cover comes from a time when Western music couldn't really get over the Iron Curtain and into Central and Eastern Europe. And so artists were doing covers in their own language. This is by Czech singers Pavel Bobek and Maria Rotrova. It is a cover of the Nick Cave and Kylie Minogue classic, Where the Wild Roses Grow. Goodbye for now.

is Switch. From the Sky News Centre at 9, the Greens have declared themselves an anti-Zionist party. 56% of members voted in favour of making the movement to develop and protect a Jewish state in Israel racist. The

Achilles and Acapella kick off the Sunday soiree here on Sunday evening. I'm Luke, this is Switch Radio, thank you very much for tuning in, and we're here for the next hour where we play you bangers and then chill you out for the last 20. This is Stormzy, No Deal and 24 Hours.

Blonde, Alex Newell, All Cried Out. Oh, it's a good song to sing along to, top of your voice, that, isn't it? This is Switch Radio. I'm Luke. We are on across Birmingham on 107.5 FM. We are across the West Midlands on your smart speaker, DAB radio, and across the UK on the world on switchradio.co.uk. Thank you very much for tuning in this evening. I have got Jax Jones, Martin Solvig on the way for you very shortly. After this is Rossi and Jazzy. Still love this track. Still turn it up when it's on in the car. This is High On Me.

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5: You know what I mean? Like, it just needs to be swaggy. In a, in a, in a, in a.

Cavalli, Rita Ora, that is higher. It's higher from me, Luke Edwards. You okay? Sorry, terrible dad joke there. This is the Sunday Soiree. Thank you very much for tuning in. Give us a follow on social media at @switch_radio, wherever you go on socials and follow us. This is a track that is huge at the minute. It's the latest track from Ultra Narte along with Hugel and Amale Angel. This is Moving to

Baby Close, Temptations. Got the Chart 20 section on the way for you very shortly. But one more track for you now, and I'm loving this remix. It is from Jennifer Lopez's Waiting For Tonight, and it's by Fisher.

0: and that is Life Lesson. It's Leaky with you on Switch. We have got the Chill Out 20 coming up for you next.
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Bowser. A magnetic. This is the chart 20 section. It's where we nice to play a nice sort of summery vibe. There's still people going away. It's a really good time to go away, as I always say. End of September, beginning of October. You're still getting a decent temperature, some decent sun. You can sit by the beach bar, not as busy. And you can play tunes like this. What about this one? One I've not heard for ages. Mark Ronson and the Business International. This is the

0: one ever gonna thought I stole it. It'll be nice for me, and the police will never question me. So I'll be fine.
1: Across Birmingham, from Castle Vale, this is Switch.

That Decor. That is a passion. The Naked Mix. We've come to the end of the show. Thank you very much for listening. Hope you have a great week. I'll be back on Friday between 3 and 5pm. And of course with the Sunday Soiree next Sunday. But I'm going to leave you with a guy that I played last week for you. I'm playing you a track from his EP, Groove Therapy. This is Magnus Ferrell. And I'm going to leave you with this. It is Waste Your Heart.

0: Nice parking, Sam. And here comes Tanya on a bike, off to French class.
1: Hiya.
0: Sam, so your car door doesn't hit Tanya when you get out, if you can, open it with the hand furthest from it, so you'll see who's walking, riding or cycling behind you. Far to go, Tanya.
1: Van 5 minutes.
0: Lost on me. Sorry. Whether they're fluent in French or perfecting Portuguese, whoever you meet, travel like you know them.
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1: Is the sound of your mates alive? Is getting to more gigs this year and the next? Is the sound of saying, I got you, mate? Is the sound of mates enjoying even more of this? Is the sound of mates getting home instead of here? Click your seatbelt, because you're twice as likely to be killed or seriously injured if you don't think.

0: is Switch. There are two types of drive you can have on the motorway. One that feels like this. Or one that feels... like this. The difference is just a few little changes. Like giving more space to the car in front or not hogging the middle lane. Because being a little more considerate on the road actually reduces congestion and collisions, which transforms everyone's journey. So we all feel a little less and a lot more National Highways.
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